0: And it looks like this is not going to be the last increase. Here's what I think is going to happen. The pool of qualified buyers is going to shrink. Buyers will either put their purchases on hold or lower their budget to account for this increase. Now let's talk about the sellers. That's the tough one. Because sellers by nature, they have high expectations. They don't believe that their homes are going to be worth anything less. But trust me, it will. Check this out. While the market's always changing, I think it's going to get slower. And it already is. Still, when buying, do it in the United States because it's still the best country in the world and real estate is still the best investment. And everybody against the United States of America, I'm Suzanne Miller.
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3: She says the industry is really leaning into toys for adults this year.
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5: Here's your AccuWeather forecast. This afternoon will bring partly sunny skies, breezy conditions, and humidity. The temperature will reach a high of 95. Tonight, expect partly cloudy skies, warm temperatures, and continued humidity, low of 77. Tomorrow will be breezy and humid with a mix of clouds and sun. The high will reach 94. Looking ahead to Wednesday, it will be mostly cloudy with increasing winds and humidity and a high of 94. With your AccuWeather forecast, I'm meteorologist Joe Lundberg.
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2: 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Come in, Mr. Rubin, sir.
3: This is Cold Air Home Base. What's it like up there, Jesse?
2: Amazing, sir. 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
3: Well, I did tell you to get us noticed.
2: 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Everyone's waving.
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0: litigating this, trying to keep allowing people to get, as Mark said, sex change surgeries, which you really can't change your sex, in prison. 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Do your time. 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Keep it here. When we come back, Alan Dershowitz, great stuff with him. Don't touch that dial.
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0: logged on to X and I said, hey, be careful that you're voting for the right people in this midterm election. Then I started talking about Abdul El Sayed, started talking about James Tallarico, and people started calling me a Zionist. It was very strange to me. I'm glad I have this man on today. It's Alan Dershowitz, of course, incredible professor, incredible attorney, new book out called Why I Quit the Dems, and you should, and so should you. Alan, first of all, good to see you. How are you?
1: Well, good. I'm a very proud Zionist, and I think you should be too. Being a Zionist means nothing more than believing that Israel is the right to exist as the nation state of the Jewish people, just like New Zealand has the right to exist.
0: Yes.
1: And other countries are started by European colonialists have a right to exist. Certainly the Jewish state has the right to exist. So I'm a proud Zionist.

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3: I'm Lisa Ritchie. President Trump is touting a major new steel plant in Iowa.
4: A big announcement from the Oval Office.
5: We're thrilled to announce that Mesabi Metallics will be building the largest steel plant in American history.
4: Trump says the steel will be produced entirely in the United States.
5: This steel will be mined, melted, and made right here in the USA.
4: He says the project will create nearly 6,000 construction jobs and nearly 2,000 manufacturing and mining jobs.
5: And add another $95 billion to the U.S. economy.
4: Trump also credits his steel tariffs with encouraging companies to build more manufacturing capacity in the U.S. Stacey Lynn, Worldwide News Network, Washington.
3: With early voting in the midterms just weeks away, the Pentagon appears to be ramping up to weed out possible outside interference. Defense Secretary Pete Hegseth is ordering his department to deploy advanced intelligence and cyber capabilities to identify, disrupt, and neutralize foreign interference in American elections. That's according to a memo from his office, which did not mention a specific threat. The memo, which was not specific about the technology, did not mention artificial intelligence. President Trump says he believes a trade deal with Canada will be reached because Canada wants an agreement with the United States. Speaking to reporters in the Oval Office, Trump accused Canada of treating the U.S. unfairly.
5: They're going to come in and they're going to say, sir, we are sorry. They've treated the United States very, very badly. I think a deal will be made, but it's going to be a fair deal.
3: After trade negotiations collapsed in August, Trump imposed a 50% tariff on Canadian goods worth approximately $20 billion. Canada responded with reciprocal tariffs on September 8th. A Utah judge has ordered a 71-year-old man who spent decades on death row for a 1985 killing to be released on bail, despite objections from the victim's family, after prosecutors said newly analyzed DNA evidence did not match him. Douglas Stewart Carter was sentenced to death the same year after a jury found him guilty of murdering Ava Olson, an aunt of the Provo police chief at the time. The state Supreme Court ordered a new trial last year, citing misconduct by investigators. Carter has maintained his innocence and says a signed confession was coerced. And just ahead of the midterms, outgoing Republican Governor Brian Kemp is pumping the brakes on Georgia's gas tax. He says you'll start to see the change at the pump over the next couple of days. Governor Kemp says the decision is due to global market volatility. This is the Worldwide News Network.
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7: 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Age, family history, and other factors can affect your risk. Take a few minutes to have the conversation that could make a difference.
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3: It's going to cost you more to snack. PepsiCo, which includes Doritos, Ruffles, and Sun Chips, are raising prices by the end of the year or early 2027. Pepsi says the hikes are to keep pace with inflation and offset higher commodity, packaging, and transportation costs. That comes just months after the company cut prices on some larger snack bags by as much as 15%. PepsiCo says the increases will be in the single-digit percentages. And SpaceX's next-generation Starship rocket reached orbit for the first time today, despite an unexpected engine shutdown mid-flight, and managed to deploy the first batch of new Starlink satellites. The mission was cut short, however, and ended with a controlled and fiery touchdown in the Pacific. The mission was scheduled to last 10 hours, but it only lasted about 3 hours. Lisa Rich.

0: The economy is booming. If you can't feel it, you're probably a communist. This is not a war with Iran. This is a limited military operation. Or unlimited. Who cares? We're all going to die anyway. The midterms are a democratic hoax.
1: We are not losing control. We are decentralizing stability.
0: The strait is open. I'm looking at it right now. Spiritually, it is very open. They block the Strait of Hormuz? Fine, we'll block their block and tell everybody it's open.
1: Epstein is a hoax. Total hoax. I'm over it.
0: Rubio, I need a foot massage.

0: He finally made contact.
1: Big Brother, mainstream media, government cover-ups. You want to stop tyranny? Well, so does he. 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

loaded for bear. I sent the crew 140-plus videos, over 200 articles, and different stories. We've got Bill Gates literally priming everybody for a new pandemic. We have a special guest joining us who just does an incredible job chronicling all of this, Nicholas Hulsher. Probably nobody out there is more prolific now currently on every front, exposing all the different medical tyranny, the poison food, water, you name it. He joins us next hour. Then Matthew Murphy, who I've been on the show before, he's been on my broadcast a few times with Rex. I got to meet him a month or so ago in Austin. Very impressive guy. A lot of people I know that know him in the military said he's just fantastic. Matthew Murphy is a retired U.S. Army Green Beret, Level 1 Special Forces sniper based in Nashville, Tennessee. A Christian follower of Jesus, patriot, and self-described fake cowboy. He served in Iraq, Syria, and Afghanistan. Their expertise in special operations, unconventional warfare, and related skills. After his sister Sarah's death in connection with human trafficking, he founded Operation Lightshine, a nonprofit focused on combating trafficking and child exploitation. He's been involved with groups like the Sentinel Foundation and intelligence security work. And he'll be joining us, Matt_Murphy_23. Now, he told me about this and told Rex about this, and I actually knew some of the other guys separately years ago that told me this, who were Green Berets, because they had a couple hundred of them overall doing it, but he was one of the guys in charge, that they founded ISIS under government orders, but they didn't know they were training for over a year until ISIS exploded on the scene in Syria and other areas. And so when I was told about this, the stuff was all off record. Now, since then, he's talked about it, and he's ready to talk about it today. But you're going to get stuff that the bad guys absolutely do not want anybody to know. And this is, he's in the fourth hour. Now, this is particularly important in light of what we are about to get to right now. This is particularly important because in the last 36 hours, the news came out of 5 men arrested with vans full of explosives, suicide vests, machine guns. And that part's been confirmed, the machine guns and the rest of it. And the locals saw them stalking around in the woods by the RAF base. That's the main U.S. base for B-2 bombers in Europe. I guess the only one that hasn't long enough.

runways when they're fully loaded with fuel and bombs. And as soon as I saw this, I said, I don't know if it's a false flag. I don't know if it's staged. They're a real Islamic terrorist. Hezbollah does have sleeper cells. Iran does have sleeper cells. I said, and Iran has talked about hitting us domestically. And it is a military target. And so I said, I don't know if Iran's behind it. I don't have enough information yet, but they could be. And a lot of people got mad at me saying, what are you doing carrying the system's water? I don't do that. I don't say something until I've had time to research it. And whatever my research comes up with, if it points in one direction, I'll tell you what direction I'm going. When it starts getting conclusive, I'll tell you. And you can agree with me. You can look at my facts. You can disagree with me. That's fine. We're all adults here. That said, I got up early this morning at 4 a.m. and started researching and saw what the government announced this morning there in the UK and the equivalent of their Justice Department. And it was, top of my head blew off. I was like, oh, I see that now. And it adds into the other pieces we've got. It gives us a good first approximation of what happened here. Now, it is a working theory. I'm not saying this is what happened. But if you add the pieces together, it's the only thing that makes sense. And there's a lot of modus operandi here, a lot of MO. So I want to hit this first right now. So, a day and a half ago, in the middle of the night, these farmers, multiple farmers around this huge RAF base, has these gigantic airfields, big long runways, they see all these vans and men with what look like, you know, assault weapons and white vans running around and going up by the fence of the RAF base. Okay? And so they call the local police. They call 999. That's what they've got in the UK. And the local police, they're compartmentalized. They're obviously not part of a false flag if it's that. They, boom, show up, pull guns on them, stop them. Three vans. At least 10 men are reported by local police, by the locals. That's in the local news. That's in respected newspapers over there. So then it gets reported by the local police. Yeah, they had automatic weapons, you know, AK-47 type guns, suicide vests, explosives. They had to send robots into the vans. They arrest these guys, and they're in custody a little more than 24 hours. And then this morning, UK time, that's about 8 hours ago, they released them like that. Now, if you post a meme criticizing transgenderism or Islam, you will spend weeks in jail waiting for a trial date, and then you, on average, will spend 2 to 3 years in jail for free speech. These guys, and they're not denying they got caught. You're not allowed to have a sword in the UK unless you're a Muslim there or a Sikh. It's 13 groups can have it. They're not white. But if you're white, you get caught with a plastic Zelda sword. It's a video game paraphernalia. You're going to prison for a couple of years. That's real case. So you got guys in the middle of the night running around with guns and explosives. No one's denying this. And then now they instantly release them. Now, what is that? They don't deny this went on, and I'll play the clip in a minute. And they don't deny it's serious. They just say, don't worry, they're not going to do anything. We've released them. Now, when you look at the thousands of cases in the U.S., the thousands in Germany, the thousands in France, the thousands in all around the Western world, there's different types of false flags. But they will go out and they will find low IQ people. They will, whether it's white supremacists, Muslims, whatever, they will wind them up to stage a terror attack. And then they almost always stop them right before they actually carry it out. And again, there's been headlines in New York Times, the terrorism factory, 99% of terror, the number was actually 97, but they said 99 headline, is staged, is provocateur. You saw the Governor Whitmer case confirmed. They had three different trials, came out in each trial that the feds went and found homeless white guys that weren't even right wing, would give them thousands of dollars a week for weed and give them weed and give them drugs and they would record, them, and the feds wiped a hard drive that the defense got. But they didn't write over it. You have to write over the hard drive. So the defense was able to get all the recordings. And they're like, I don't want to hurt anybody. I just want to

Big Mac or a Whopper and some more weed. I don't want to kidnap the governor. And they're sitting there literally in a basement with a bunch of feds and literal pothead, on average, like 20-year-old homeless people, white homeless people they recruited, trying to get them to go kidnap Whitmer. And they're like, I don't want to hurt anybody. I just want a cheeseburger, literally on the tapes. So they've had, you know, three trials. It's come out. Now the families are suing them over it. Totally staged, okay? That same group that ran that went and ran the J6 Fedsurrection, that same FBI unit. And a couple of them have gotten fired because they've got caught in all sorts of embezzlement scandals. And one of the chief FBI guys that ran the operation with Whitmer went to a swinger party. His wife had a little too much fun getting gangbanged. Once he got her home that night, that all came out in court. These are not nice guys, okay? But these are the type of people that do this crap to our country. And I can go on for hundreds of hours about the Germans have been caught. It's been in the news hundreds of times, going and finding mentally ill people, homeless people, low IQ Muslims. It's come out the ADL, so the Poverty Law Center, running all the major white supremacist groups. Everybody knows about that, okay? So it would take hours to explain all of this, but here's the bottom line. When I learned yesterday, when I woke up, this was in the news, about this RAF attack, I said, well, that is a military target. That is where the B-2 bombers came from. Trump's talking about a new Midnight Hammer. Iran hits military targets, and they've said, we've got unconventional weapons that can hit your military bases in the U.S. or Europe, and we will. So I have to take them on that. They've teed themselves up for it, and then it's a target they said that they would hit. So I have to say, okay, well, you said you'll do it, and you've got the team, so you're prime suspects. I'm sorry. That's just how this is. Not for going to war with Iran. Don't support any of this. But if you're running your mouth about it and you do have the capability, then you're prime suspect day one. I said, I'm going to keep analyzing. Then we learn the locals see these guys out there at night. There's more of them, and that's a key point. Not 5, 10. Who were the others that got away? Were they the handlers of guys they were about to set up? Because in the photos, the five they caught, they don't look like actual operatives or guys in a drill. They look like useful idiots, just in a first approximation. So you got the handlers out there. It's usually one-on-one. It's usually half handlers and half minions, half decoys, you know, marks, suckers, just from operations I've seen all over the Western world. And I'm not saying what it is, just all these data points come together. So the first thing I thought was, oh, it was local police showed up. It was locals made the phone call. Did that screw up a false flag attack? And I said that yesterday. I said, that could be what this is. Then we learned there's 10 of them at least from credible multiple farmers. These are not, you know, boobies. These are smart people that know how to pay attention to things and who watch their property and who watch the airbase with their binoculars. And so all of this is going on. And then you add to that them releasing these guys and just saying, well, it's serious, but just trust us and let's just move along. Because I guarantee you these guys are in there saying, hey, we were brought in here by these guys. Where are the other five people? This is my mosque. We were told to do this for Allah. We were told we were working for the Ayatollah. And the fact is they were working for MI6 or MI5 or a cross-reference of that. And they want it shut down. And they say, listen, this is national security. Listen to your lawyer. We're releasing you. Don't worry. Now, that's one scenario. Or it was a drill, and they're like, why are we busted? This was just a drill. And they say, listen, national security, don't worry about it. They're like, our trainers were there. We're trying to get into national security. We were told for our graduation out of ROTC, the British equivalent, that we were going out to do this nighttime counterterrorism drill, which they have European, UK, US, ROTC do constantly. And I've always wondered they could set up an ROTC unit doing that. And they're like, this is bull crap. I'm going public. They're like, no. We'll release you for national security. Just don't say this was a drill. Just go home. That's a good chance, okay? But they called it in themselves, or called somebody tipped off the farmers, so they could just have this story about Iran's about to blow up our base. It's kind of just some background priming of the pump ahead of new false flags, and this is just kind of the first domino. But all I'm saying is you add all this together in the climate and the timing, and Daily Wire has two movies coming out about Islamic terrorists about to hit New York.

And you've got Netanyahu saying imminent new 9/11 and his surrogates 10 times worse. And you've got more Israeli operatives saying, yeah, just wait. The new terror attacks are about to begin. You'll all get behind us soon. Israel's failing. Trump's attempts to get a wider war are failing. The last thing they've got left is a false flag. And then you have something like this. That's why, to me, it's so important that we continue to analyze every piece of this, is because it sticks to high heaven as a setup. I don't know exactly what type of setup, but there's definitely a setup. Because if they really got plastic explosives, and they really got three vans full of explosives, and they've really got chemicals, and they've really got machine guns, and all this stuff's going on in a country where you can't even have a pop gun, basically, and we're telling us to go to sleep, nothing to see, everything's fine, that tells me they want what really went on covered up. So was it a drill that locals saw and screwed up? And they said, let's just recycle this as a terror attack foiled, which is the classic FBI model. Or were they really about to launch an attack, but when the handlers saw that local police showed up, they disappeared, left the patsies there to get busted. And so now they want to cover it up. I don't know. But we're going to war game this, coming up with Matthew Murphy today. I'm going to try to get Matt Bracken, who I really respect, one of the smartest, savviest guys out there, try to get him to pop in with a quick take on this. But this is a big deal with the rest of the climate, and my warnings that imminent false flags are here. These are the type of little tremor things we see before the big stage attack that Netanyahu's surrogates have been saying will be 10 times bigger. And we got new information on that coming up here in a few minutes. But here it is. The five reported terrorists arrested for trying to bomb RAF Fairford Air Base are being released on bail, and they've now been released. How do you stop what would have been a catastrophic terror attack on Americans? That's what it was, only to let them go. The UK government is incompetent. That's what Benny Johnson said. No, Benny, they're not incompetent. They're very competent at tyranny. They're very competent at acting like it's incompetence. And then I've got more clips. And this is just indicative of hundreds I have in the last week. The Muslims are all over their publications saying, we got armies in the U.S., the U.K., we're getting ready to hit. And these are listed known groups in the U.K., in the U.S., in France, in Germany, in Toronto, Canada, in Chicago. Literally, we're in the woods training. We're about to attack, and nothing's being done. Let me tell you something. Plus, I don't want an offensive war, and that would make us look terrible. I don't want to kill any innocent people. And, you know, these trained terrorists, these wound-up terrorists, always blow up an elementary school or grab a bunch of civilians or, you know, just go shoot random cops. If there's ever a real revolution in America, it's going to be against Bill Gates and the globalists. And I'm not calling for that, but, you know, if they ever got on the news and said Alex Jones killed Bill Gates and got killed in a shootout with the police, you might actually think that happened. I'm not saying I'm going to do that, but look, if it ain't an A-level target with me, and I don't want to do that, I'm not even there. I'm not promoting it. This isn't some, you know, veiled threat here. I'm just saying, nobody real in a fight against the globalists, if we have to go on offense, or they come after so hard, our defense is offense, is not cops or military or minions. Okay, just most of them are on our side. They're compartmentalized. So I just go back to that just as an example of how you have Israeli known operatives on their payroll saying soon the Muslims are going to have a new 9/11 10 times worse, and the woke right, Tucker Carlson, Alex Jones, are going to be behind it. So they're literally in the news preparing to blame me. Big surprise. They tried to blame the Democrats that got killed up there by reportedly Tim Walz's operative. Remember, within hours, I'm being blamed for it. My name. So when I talk about this, I'm not just like above it all. I'm in it. So that'll get your eyeballs pointed straight, your head screwed on straight when you're dealing with this crap. So, but because it was a real target, a real military target, you have to think Iran could have been behind it. Because that's the type of stuff they've been saying they'll do. And, hey, we've got forces in your country. We can strike outside Iran, even outside of our missiles. And I'm not saying Iran did it. I'm just looking at all the angles. But now, because of them releasing them, now because of all this, I think it's a false flag. The question is, what type of false flag? Here is the clip of the prosecution, the Crown Service, saying that

0: have released these people. Here it is.
1: That following extensive interviews and inquiries, the five men who were arrested are being released on police bail this afternoon. To be very clear, this does not mean that the investigation is over. They are subject to stringent conditions on their movement and contact with others. They absolutely remain under investigation as we explore multiple lines of inquiry.
0: And again, I want to be clear, I never will kill Bill Gates. He's a loving, good person. No, I don't want to turn him into a victim or into a martyr. My point is that if we ever have a violent revolution in this country, the media programs us to go kill each other in the streets, black, white, all this crap. A real revolution is against the establishment, is against the elites. And their whole plan is prefaced on divide and conquer, and we should never go there. And again, that's why I'm saying this could be Iran, because it's actually a real target. In these other false flags the West usually runs, it's not a legitimate target because it's not a real attack. Let's go ahead and go to another clip. We'll go out to break with this and come back with more of it. This is the type of stuff that's online every day. People openly saying we're getting ready to have uprisings in the United States, in New York, and kill people. This is people including in New York, and the police do nothing, which tells you they're being handled, they're being protected, and they're hoping these idiots go out and do something. Here it is.
2: Who are your biggest enemies right now? Who are you fighting right now?
3: The world.
2: Right.
3: Everyone in that coalition that's trying to fight Islam and the Muslims. With many martyrdom operations, alhamdulillah.
2: So there will be a lot more martyrdom operations coming from the Islamic State going forward.
3: Inshallah, we'll make some attacks in New York soon, bidhan Allah ta'ala. A lot of brothers, they're mobilizing right now in the
2: really?
3: West. Alhamdulillah.
2: And what are they mobilizing for?
3: Mobilizing for a brilliant attack, my friend.
2: I was just at a security conference, and everyone is talking about ISIS, and I'm saying, why is nobody asking why they're so popular? Why is no one asking why they're getting so many foreign fighters?
3: I'm also a foreign fighter, and as I said before, the reason is we're tired, you know what I mean? We're tired of oppression.
2: Okay, are you guys under attack right now?
3: When are we not under attack?
2: You're continually under
3: these
2: attack.
3: So far, seem to have a problem with us. And they seem to be attacking us day and night.
2: Right.
3: But they don't understand that Allah Azza wa Jal is on our side. That is what I think. But I
0: All
3: wonder
0: right,
3: what
0: so stop here. Let's go to break. Again, I have a guest on, Matthew Murphy, highly decorated Green Beret, on record. He's going to expose our U.S. government creating ISIS out of whole cloth. And that's not even denied now. So we're going to talk about that coming up. We'll be right back. Stay with us.
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12: You got the camera on? 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
13: No, man, now, pull over. 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
17: From the front lines of the information war, it's Alex Jones.

one can doubt that we are at the end of an era and the beginning of a new, a fourth turning, a time of grave danger. And the four horsemen of the apocalypse are riding, attempting to suck us into total war. But that spirit can be denied. Humanity can come together through the Holy Spirit and resist it. All right. I want to get into Sylvester Stallone that came out over the weekend and said basically all these modern wars are frauds and everybody loses who's involved in them. And he got attacked instantly by the usual suspects, even though he's been a big Trump supporter. But he can clearly see this is a disaster by design and how that ties into Israel Prime Minister's statements that if he didn't do what he did, we'd all be dead. And the psychology of that, I want to analyze that before I shift gears into a bunch of other topics here today. But before we do that, I am extremely excited to announce, they've been sold out for almost 3 months, that we have the very best stainless steel, gravity-fed water filters at the lowest price you're going to find. 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It's all published at thealexjonesstore.com. 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There's thousands of chemicals that this stuff cuts out to non-detectable levels. Under the law, you can't say it's not there, but the best spectrometers, the best testing systems, they cannot find anything, okay, on thousands of chemicals, on hundreds of others that are so tiny, like fluoride, it's 99%+. So you're not going to get a higher rated filter. The stainless steel itself is the best I've ever seen. There are plastic units that aren't even stainless steel that

don't even have filters that are as good that sell all day at REI and you name it for $300. They got stainless steel units that are the highest quality that sell all day for $400. This unit, ladies and gentlemen, is the lowest price you're going to find absolutely anywhere for $274.99. 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The replacement filters are very inexpensive. And they got 2,500 of these bad boys in. They are ready to ship out of Arkansas to you right now. 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It's great to cook in. It's great to drink. 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It's great to put in your RV. It's great to put in your cabin, your home. It looks great as well. It's got a great stand that comes with it. It knocks it all out, ladies and gentlemen. It does what giant factories have to do on a mass scale in one little unit. Takes about a minute to put it together. You just screw in the filters inside and start pouring water into the upper basin, and it goes down into the lower basin. There's a shot of it right there, the lower basin. This is a beautiful unit, but it's also got the best system out there, and it funds the operation, a total and complete 360 win. You help fund an operation fighting tyranny. 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They're going into inventory today. They just came in Friday. 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Funding the defense of our republic and the second American Revolution worldwide. Thank you so much. All right. So Sylvester Stallone, who I liked growing up in the 80s and watching him in Demolition Man, and before that, I thought some of the later Rambos were a little cheesy, but First Blood is a true classic. And I love the Rocky series, but as I got political in the last 30-something years, I really always appreciated him. And then I got to work out at his own private gym a few times, never got a chance to meet him. He had his own little private gym with 10 of his friends that worked out there, so I worked out there with a few of his friends, heard about what a great guy he was behind the scenes. And then I saw him early on support Trump 10 years ago and then support him a few years ago and get a lot of heat. I saw him go up against Hollywood, move to Florida. And I just really admire the hard work he's done, what he stood up for, not just a great actor, an amazing director, but a very successful businessman and American. And he, like everybody else that has been a Trump supporter, is as politely as he can, the vast majority of Trump supporters, saying this Iran war is a disaster.
And as soon as I saw this had come out Friday night, he did a

0: podcast that was released by the New York Times, he was already being attacked as, who cares about what an idiot actor some leftist thinks? Oh, he's not a leftist, folks. And people, you know, say to him in the interview, well, you used to be, you know, this big war rocket. He said, yeah, when I was younger and we were in the Cold War and all the rest of it. But he says, as I've gotten older, and who's saying it's bad to oppose communism back then? We didn't go to war officially. It's Cold War. He's saying this is for the benefit of the elites. It's for profit taking. Both sides lose, meaning the people, but the elites certainly win. And now in the UK and in Europe, they admit they want a big war with Russia because they're so unpopular domestically. They want to be able to arrest their political opposition. I made a big deal about this when it was first announced by the Prime Minister and others last week. Finally, it's getting traction in the news today. And Tucker talked about it as well. But if you're against the war, you're going to jail, they're saying. You criticize anything else the government's doing, you're going to jail. Oh, you're going to drive 50 miles an hour. We're going to limit when you can drive and what you can do. This is the excuse to bring in the Great Reset, and they plan to do that here as well. That's why it's so important to continue to pressure the Trump administration. As American citizens, we lobby Trump to do the right thing, even though the Israel lobby comes in and attacks us as traitors. They're totally discredited. We've been proven to be right about this war failing 200 plus days in. We called it before it even happened. So instead of just getting in a big fight with Trump, realize that that's propagandists that have overlaid themselves in the administration and just continue to realize we're in the right. We've been vindicated. And you got Pat Boone coming out telling Trump he's out of control. And he's been a supporter forever. You've got all these Fox News hosts, Bill O'Reilly and Laura Ingraham, saying, Trump, you need to end this war right now, and you need to take some time off and rest. Because you can see how unhealthy he is. You can see he's all over the map. You can see he's degenerated. And as mad as I am at Trump, I still want him to succeed and get back on the straight and narrow. A lot of people are so mad at Trump, they just abandon it and say, let it get as bad as possible. Let's be accelerationists. What? And then we're all glowing because we're so radioactive? So here is Sylvester Stallone and what he had to say.
1: Does Rambo represent a part of, like, your worldview at that point as well?
2: It did. And now I realize all war is futile. It's stupid. It's a mechanism to make tons of money for the War Department and manufacturers. And these kids are just going out there into a grist mill, being chopped up. And then when they come back with no arms, oh, sorry, you're on your own. I hate it, and I'm bitterly opposed to it. But at one time, I was truly gung-ho, really gung-ho. And I don't know if I was just trying to go against the current. You know, in Hollywood, there's a certain dynamic, as you know. But I admit it was, I think it was just naivete, really, because I read a lot, especially after First Blood. And I go, wow, this is brutal. This is horrible. There's no glory in war. None. Just
1: when did you become anti-war?
2: Look, if you're under attack, of course you have to defend yourself. But I don't want to get into politics now, but all wars basically destroy both sides. I mean, it really creates this horrible history. And, you know, a lot of people don't get over it. They just don't. It's grudges are held and, you know, countries are destroyed and lines are redrawn. For what, though?
0: See the full interview at alexjoneslive.com. Sylvester Stallone has come out against all major foreign wars, including the current Iran disaster, in a bold and courageous statement. But he almost said, all war is in, then he paused. All war.

0: questions. That's from All War is a Racket, Smedley Butler. And that's the reality. And we should read his whole story. It's amazing. All war is a racket. So now let's look how they get us into these. Netanyahu's been in power for 26 years, off and on, in Israel. He is super unpopular, but using parliamentary manipulation stays in power. And during his speech at the UN last week, we covered a lot of it, but I should have got into this quote more because this is the key. We played this, but I didn't comment on this particular statement. He says, the easiest decision I ever made as prime minister was going to war with Iran, dragging us into it, because we'd all be dead if we hadn't done it. We'd all be dead if we didn't take the COVID shot. We'd all be dead if we didn't wear the mask. We'd all be, dead if we didn't do all these other things that we're told time and time again that we've got to do. That's the mindset that the establishment uses on us for full control over and over and over again. And there's never any discussion about you're going to get us all killed. But it's always the same excuse. Here's Netanyahu.
1: Devastating Iran's nuclear facilities was hard. It was very hard to do. But for me, it was one of the easiest decisions I've ever had to make as prime minister. Because if we hadn't done it, we'd all be dead. Now, you want to hear the ultimate irony? In defending itself, Israel is also defending many of the countries whose delegates just left this hall. In fact, I want you to know that many of their leaders even thank us privately for taking out Iran's nukes. It's hard to imagine more mind-blowing hypocrisy, but that's exactly what it is.
0: So Israel has thousands of nuclear weapons. So you could say, oh, we'd all be dead if we don't let Israel do whatever it wants. So where else have I heard this? So if you don't take the COVID shot, you'll spread it, you'll get it, you'll kill yourself, you'll kill others, you got to take it. We've got to blow up Iran or we'll all be dead, or we would already all be dead. We've got to let the state and these NGOs take over your son or daughter and chop their body parts off, or if you don't let them transition, they're going to commit suicide, and then they have record-level suicide of any group once they transition. It's the same story. Let us go to total war, you're all dead. Take this shot or you're all dead. Let us cut your son's penis and your daughter's breast off or you're all dead. You're all dead, dead, dead. And now Bill Gates is saying, if you don't create a world government, said this 2 weeks ago, if you don't create a world government to restrict AI and what the public can have access and all the rest of it, then a billion of you are going to die. And he's the guy that says he wants to depopulate us. He's the guy caught using AI to accelerate previously the COVID vaccine and the COVID viruses that the head of mRNA for Pfizer admitted they have on the shelf, all the mutated viruses gain a function they made. Remember James O'Keefe getting that? So here's the guy that's literally Dr. Death telling you, if you don't let world government and this body that he and the UN wrote up control all AI, and that they give you the AI they want that tells you two men can have a baby, there's no X and Y chromosomes, and vaccines are safe and effective. If you don't let them give you deceptive AI, one AI to rule them all and in the darkness bind them, then a billion are going to die. Cut your son's penis off or billions will die. Give Bill Gates total control of the UN, world government, or a billion will die. We're all going to die. We'd all already be dead if Israel didn't take out their nukes. So why are we there now if you took them out? And it goes on and on and on. The same story. Here's Bill Gates.
2: Do you believe AI is powerful enough to end all of humanity?
3: AI is certainly powerful enough to drive events that, cause a billion deaths. So even though it's pretty hard to get to 100%, there's never been a weapon as powerful as the combination of people with ill intent using the latest AI tools.
0: So there you go. He wants a world government, he announced 2 weeks ago. Look it up. The UK is now preparing to ration diesel and petrol, and

0: impose nationwide 50-mile-an-hour speed limit with government contingency plans now on the table to pump prices hit a record per the Express, which is already happening. And what did the globalists say? They said, we'll use a war because the virus scare didn't work to collapse the world economy and then bring in the flock cameras and all the systems for a equivalent of a carbon lockdown. Diesel rationing and new 50-mile-an-hour speed limit plan on the table for all of UK. Look at this article right here. And it goes on and on and on. Yeah, zoom in on that for folks. Diesel rationing and 50-mile-an-hour speed limit on the table for all of the UK. UK government emergency plans unveils amid 42-day fuel warning with diesel rationing and 50-mile-an-hour speed limits. UK emergency fuel plans revealed. Fuel rationing, 50-mile-an-hour. See? Told you that was coming. It's all about the Iran war is about targeting the West. Attacking Russia, the main target is the economy of the West. With BlackRock so happy. I've been telling you this for months and months and months. Now it's happening. You're not hearing my predictions now. You're living my predictions now. Here's part of Tucker talking about this and what's happening in the UK. He said, well, that's the UK. No, that's the model for here as well with the globalists. Does Trump know that? I don't know. But that's what this is. Here's Tucker.
1: So it's very important to keep your kind of wits about you and not succumb to moral vertigo. And moral vertigo is, of course, their only really effective weapon. You're like, wait, you're committing genocide. You're a hater, shut up. And you get censored. But the people committing genocide, I don't know, get to speak at the UN today. So that's not kind of the way it works. No, the way it works is if you call for the deaths of innocents, you're the bad guy. I'm not the bad guy for calling you out for that. So just remember that if you're watching at home. You are not the bad guy if you oppose sending your nation's young people to pointless death. You are the good guy, and you are facing off against the bad guys, and you should put them on their back foot. There's no way that they should be allowed to continue to call for the pointless deaths of our people and hold the moral high ground. That's outrageous. What they're calling for is criminal and vile and disgusting and totally indefensible, and they should be ashamed. You should not be ashamed for opposing it. In any case, they're trying to shame the population of the UK, the legacy population of the UK, people who watch GB News, into dying for a war that has nothing to do with Britain. And of course, Britain is not even controlled by British people. It has no sovereignty. There are American troops on their soil. The whole thing's a joke. But what's the real agenda? Even Jacob Rees-Mogg, or whatever his name is, probably isn't eager to have a totally pointless war. There's a point to it. There's a reason they want to do this. So we want to play you a clip, and it's part of a colloquy between him and, you would think, his counterpart. So the guy you just saw, Rees-Mogg, is what is known in the UK as a conservative. So he's on one side. Here's a guy called Paul Richards, who's on the completely opposite side. They have nothing in common. They agree on nothing. They're polar opposites, locked in this battle of ideas for control of a great democratic nation. Oh, but that's not true. Because as in the United States, both sides are aligned against the population on the questions that really matter. And the question that matters above all, because it touches on every other question, is the question of who gets killed. War. That matters. So don't let them distract you with all this other crap. What matters is who lives in your country and who gets killed. Okay, let's just start with the things that actually matter. And that matters. And so on those questions, who lives in your country and who gets killed, in the UK, as in the US, both sides are in total agreement against the population, which wants none of this. They don't want to have a completely different country every generation because of immigration, and they don't want to go fight wars for other nations or commercial interests or whatever. They don't want to die for no reason. They will die in defense of their nation. They don't want to die for any other reason, and that's not bad. You're not an anti-Semite for thinking that, and up yours for suggesting otherwise. Anyway, here's this guy, Paul Richards, the liberal, if this were American television, facing off against the conservative. Watch him just sort of say out loud what the point of all of this is. It's an amazing clip. Watch.
2: I think the British would rise to greatness if they had to. We would have to lock a few people up, by the way. Some of the pro-Russian voices, people are saying there isn't a threat. Don't fight for your country. Don't go to war for Burnham. We'd have to lock them up.
3: Well, we suspended

0: on it was.
1: And well, and under the Defence of the Realm Act as well.
0: Yes.
1: So, you know, we would have to go to those measures, and we would have to look at things like conscription as well.
2: It's quite a picture. Okay, the very first thing we're going to do, you can tell these are like highly informed military tacticians, because they don't start with like, okay, the front in this war is here. You know, we need to cross the Dnieper River to do that. No. The first thing we need to do is imprison anyone who disagrees with us. And then we need to send everyone else's kids to go die, because those guys are not obviously participating in a physical sense in this war. They're not going to go fight. You think Paul Richards is going to go fight it? No. The first thing we need to do, is lock up people who are opposed to this war. And then Jacob Rees-Mogg, or whatever his name is, who's posing as like an expert in English history, clearly knows nothing about it. It's like, yeah, we did that during the Napoleonic Wars. No, buddy, you did that during World War II.
3: All right, let's stop there. So Nicholas Holscher, an expert on the biomedical tyranny at every level, is joining us next hour. Then we'll shift gears back into all the geopolitical stuff. But this is really important stuff on what's really happening to RFK Jr. What's the real scorecard? Are they getting done what they said? Are they betraying us? Is it a mix of things? The poison in the water, the GMOs, the next rollout of poison shots, what really happened with the COVID shots? This is going to be a massive next hour with Nicholas Holscher joining us. So you do not want to miss this. Nicholas Holscher, MPH, dealing with all of that next hour. Please share the live feeds right now at Real Alex Jones on X and at AJN Live on X, as well as rumble.com/ The Alex Jones Show Live and alexjoneslive.com/show, where you find the feeds. It's so important you do that. It's critical to reach new people. Then we'll cut up all these interviews and segments, post them to X, post them to Rumble, post them to AlexJonesShowLive.com, and you can share the living daylights out of it. The bad guys hope you don't. 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

0: Who is it?
1: Asthma.
0: Asthma?
1: That's right, asthma.
0: You must have the wrong house. Who's there?
2: West Nile virus. Can I come in?
0: No, you can't come in.
2: You sure?
0: Yes, I'm sure. Yes.
2: Hello, it's Lyme disease.
0: I am not opening the door for Lyme disease.
2: I'll be back.
0: Who is it now?
3: $5 billion in property damage.
0: What do you want?
3: I'm just spreading the love, ma'am.
0: Go away.
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1: I'm Lisa Ritchie. A Minnesota company is planning to build a $15 billion steel mill in Iowa that could lead to as many as 1,700 new jobs. President Trump made the announcement at the White House today.
2: Once completed, Mesabi Metallics' new steel plant will produce 10 million tons of steel per year using iron ore from the company's Minnesota mine. And Minnesota has, I will tell you, they maybe have a lousy governor, but they have great iron ore.
1: It comes just 35 days before the midterm elections. Democrats are pushing back against a new television ad launched by the White House saying it was paid for with public dollars and looks like political advertising. News Nation's Margaret Chadburn reports.
3: Congressman Johnny Olszewski, a Democrat from Maryland, wants the spot pulled, although it's already aired on television.
4: This is literally repurposing prior campaign material and using taxpayer funding to promote it.
3: Outside groups estimate it's cost about $14,000 so far. The ad features President Trump telling Americans they will defeat, quote, communism and what he calls the deep state in November's final battle. The White House says it's a public service announcement under what's known as the Hatch Act.
1: Republican Senator Joe Kennedy calls the ad inappropriate and says it should be pulled off the air. Five suspects have been released on bail today after a local farmer helped thwart an alleged terror attack against a British airbase that's being used by the U.S. in its war against Iran. The farmer, who lives nearby, claims that she saw a group of guys with ski masks running off through the trees, some of them towards the airbase, so she called police. The farmer who called in this tip to police said that they looked suspicious with letters on their backs advertising a fake company called F2U. The five suspects are all British nationals. Iran has denied any involvement. President Trump is holding an AI summit tomorrow as fears grow over its possible threat to humanity. Trump and House Speaker Mike Johnson will host Meta's Mark Zuckerberg and the heads of Anthropic, OpenAI, NVIDIA, and others at the White House. Meanwhile, major tech companies will be testifying in front of the New York City Council regarding the potential dangers of AI next week. This marks the first public testimony under oath from AI companies after several whistleblowers and executives issued warnings about the need for regulation. And the Centers for Medicare and Medicaid Services says the average Medicare Advantage premium will drop to $12 a month in 2027. Average premiums for standalone Part D drug plans will go up by less than a dollar, though, to about $36 a month. This is the Worldwide News Network.
0: Celebrating 250 years of America, highlighting moments in history. Here's Jake Novak.
5: 1963, Mary Kay Ash quits her job at the Stanley Home Products Company after she was passed over for a promotion by a man she trained. At first, Ash just intended to write a book to assist women in business, but the book turned into a business plan. Ash copied the same house party model used by Stanley, Tupperware, and others. A Mary Kay representative would invite her friends over for free facials, then pitch the products. Oh, and one more thing. Mary Kay Cosmetics were marketed as higher end than Avon, and their higher prices offered higher commissions to saleswomen. And don't forget those pink Cadillacs. That was a pretty good

0: motivation, profits rolled in with double-digit growth every year. At the time of Ash's death in 2001, Mary Kay Cosmetics had over 800,000 representatives in 37 countries with total annual sales of over $200 million. And that's history.
1: Walmart says it will not use artificial intelligence or customers' personal information to set individual prices. CEO John Furner said the company will price the product, not the person. Walmart also says it will not use dynamic pricing based on individual customers. Meanwhile, the company is rolling out digital price tags nationwide, replacing traditional paper labels. The company says the new technology will let stores update prices in minutes and help employees locate products that need restocking. Halloween candy prices have skyrocketed 78% since 2020, more than triple the rate of inflation. It's up 7 to 8% from last year. This candy maker feels the pain.
2: It's really hard because we try to shield our customers so as much as we can.
1: It's all due to soaring cocoa, sugar, and manufacturing costs. Lisa Ritchie, Worldwide News Network, New York.

0: Johnny, beam me out of here. War is too powerful. Beam me up now.
1: Stop! Hey, look,

0: Scotty, I told you, get me out of here now.
1: Scotty, our mission is to get more intelligent life down there. I'm ready. Beam me down. All right, Scotty, I'm on the surface. We're back at the original headquarters. Launching Operation Take Down the Tyrants 2.0. This is the next leg in the info war.

0: Nicholas Holscher is joining us right now, ladies and gentlemen. Powerful information. Here's one of his latest reports.
1: We found there's 35 distinct mechanisms that the mRNA injections can induce or accelerate cancer. 35 of them. This is all based on published studies. And the population data, it increases your risk. These mRNA shots, they increase your risk of 7 major cancers, according to studies with 8.7 million people in them.
0: All right, he has dozens of these reports pretty much a day. Heart cancer didn't really basically exist before, now exploding. Nicholas Holscher is an epidemiologist at McCullough Foundation. He's contributed to the publication of more than 40 scientific studies since 2023, advancing understanding of COVID-19 vaccine injuries, childhood vaccine injuries, cancer treatments, autism, tick-borne diseases, and biolab dangers. NicholasHolscher.com, H-U-L-S-C-H-E-R, and it's Nick Holscher on X, just N-I-C-H-U-L-S-C-H-E-R. I don't know where to start. You sent us a bunch of videos, a bunch of articles. I mean, I want to get into the latest on the ticks, the latest on Bill Gates releasing mosquitoes. I want to get into the latest on COVID and all that tyranny, what's really happening with RFK Jr.

0: and there at HHS. I want to get into also how much fake food, you know, the garbage, the additives. I mean, you're really one of the leading experts, wide spectrum, definitely the most prolific. So congratulations. You've been very prolific for years, but now you're just dominating and really defending humanity. So we salute you. Also, Fauci, his NIAID-funded Ebola experiments left 80% of vaccinated primates dead. I mean, you have just sent us the mother load of information. So, Nicholas, thanks for joining us. We can start wherever you'd like to begin.
1: Thanks for having me, Alex. And I guess the most important thing to start at would be the turbo cancer smoking gun. This is absolutely undeniable, and now it's confirmed, and we have actually terminated the assumption that turbo cancer is just a myth. So we just published a paper. It was a 35-year-old male. He developed a cardiac sarcoma after three Pfizer mRNA injections. This is an extremely rare heart cancer. The tumor was the size of a baseball in his heart. It had a doubling time of 10 days. So this is literally what's called the turbo cancer. And we found inside of the tumor tissue, Pfizer plasmid DNA fragments. Spike encoding DNA plasmid fragments, as well as the origin of replication sequence literally inside of the tumor. And so this confirms without a doubt that turbo cancer is real, and we're finding the weapon at the scene of the crime. And so what people need to understand is if you have a murder suspect and you find his weapon at the crime scene, that murder suspect will be arrested for murder and charged with murder. And so when we find Pfizer weapons, the DNA plasmid in lethal turbo cancers, it should be the exact same thing. People need to be arrested and go to prison for killing innocent civilians with lethal gene therapies.
0: And we're going to play that video in a minute, but talk about what we know. There's so many studies out about this. And I remember you and others years ago as an epidemiologist exposing that DNA is in there in the manufacturing process. They denied that. Dr. Mikovits has exposed that. And then it literally just goes in and grows these cancers. But for people out there, even the common folks that aren't looking at cancer, know that heart cancer is like unheard of. Now we have all these explosive heart cancers, tumors in the brainstem, tumors on the spinal cords, and even medical doctors saying, no, we know it's the shot, but they're scared to say it. This is incredible.
1: Yeah. Many doctors are still afraid to say anything, but this goes into our second paper we published the week before this lethal heart cancer case. And it's actually the most comprehensive to date, looking at the link between COVID shots and cancer. And so now it's the population data, the case level data, so individual people, and the mechanistic data, the laboratory data, all align to show that these shots are one of the most carcinogenic exposures in history. There is 35 distinct mechanisms that these mRNA injections have been shown to promote, accelerate, or induce cancer. And we collected all of the literature on that. The main mechanisms are obvious ones, which include hyperinflammation, primes the body for cancerous growths, insertional mutagenesis, and genomic integration of mRNA vaccine genetic material leading to uncontrolled cell growth. Again, SV40 and these DNA fragments found in the vials, that can get into your DNA. T-cell exhaustion, so basically your immune cells that are supposed to fight off the cancers become exhausted and shut down, leaving you defenseless. And the other big mechanism is turning off tumor suppressor genes, P53 and BRCA. And so your literal genes that are responsible for looking for tumors become shut down. And so that's exactly why. And then we went on to look at CDC data, CDC Wonder data. It's the mortality records of the United States. We found there's been about 150,000 more cancer deaths than normal since 2021. So 150,000 excess cancer deaths right after mass uptake of these shots in 2021. There was the inflection point. And so that means

0: it's probably accelerated dramatically the cancers of hundreds of thousands of people, leading to their fatalities. And it's an absolute travesty. And lastly, there has been 300, over 300 published turbo cancer cases, case reports in the peer-reviewed literature documenting people who get the shots, they get giant tumors, and then they die within a few months. And then the two biggest population studies, totaling 8.7 million people combined, compared vaccinated to unvaccinated, and this was in South Korea and Italy, and the COVID vaccinated people suffered increased risks of seven major cancers: bladder, breast, thyroid, colorectal.
1: And by the way, your reports by the thousands over the last few years are all published. You show the studies, you show the files, you show it all. Where is the best place for people to go while you talk about this and look this up for themselves?
0: Yeah, well, you can see all of these studies on our Substack, thefocalpoints.com. We post all of them, as well as my personal website, nicholashulscher.com. All of the studies I've contributed to and published will be on that site.
1: And again, listeners, I know a lot of you know a lot of this. Remember, just because you know, we've got to get it out to others, because they're planning new pandemics, they're planning new scams. Bill Gates is saying, oh, AI is going to make a bioweapon, a billionaire going to die. We're going to get to that coming up. We're going to do an hour and a half with our guests. We'll do that a little bit later in the hour. But, Nicholas, since you mentioned it, I was thinking about that very report you put out last week about the exploding heart cancers, in particular cases of this that are case studies. Let's go to your report on that, dealing with the exploding heart cancers last week. Here it is.
0: This is literally the smoking gun of turbo cancers. We're now finding the weapon at the scene of the crime. And so we are finding the Pfizer DNA inside of turbo heart cancer tumors, extremely rare cancer. So this was a 35-year-old man. He received three Pfizer mRNA injections. Two of them were E-batches. That stands for extreme death risk. They're the most dangerous batches if they start with E. And within a few months, he developed a cardiac sarcoma. This is a heart tumor with a doubling time of 10 days. So every 10 days, this tumor would double in size. We looked inside of this tumor and we found Pfizer spike encoding DNA plasmid fragments. And so this is literally part of the DNA plasmid that's used at the manufacturing plant to make the mRNA. It's not cleaned out of the vials. And so this spike encoding DNA from Pfizer appeared to have integrated into his heart cells, leading to uncontrolled cell growth, this turbo heart cancer, and then it spread to his brain. He died of bleeding into his brain stem within just a few more months after his final booster. So this confirms that turbo cancer is real. And, you know, this is very serious. So, you know, if a detective finds a murder suspect's gun at the murder site, that murderer would be arrested, right? They would face prosecution. And so I don't know why that's not happening in this circumstance when we're finding the weapon, the plasmid DNA, at these turbo cancer sites, leading to fatalities. So, you know, we need accountability and we need it quick.
1: We need accountability. We need it quick. Nicholas Hulscher, epidemiologist. So elaborating on that, and then whenever you're ready, I've got the Bill Gates clips where he just can't help it, where he's smirking. We just take experimental stuff and have no idea what it does. Just shoot it right in little kids' veins. Ha ha. But we got the new clips with him licking his lips. Give me total control of AI with the UN or a billionaire going to die.
2: Powerful to drive events that, you know, cause a billion deaths.
3: Bioterror, which is a really awful.
2: It may be that we have to suffer a few of the negatives before we'll respond as fully as we should.
4: Cyber attack risk, bioterrorism risk.
2: If you have a big cyber attack that caused a lot of problems, then people will say, okay, they were right. The people who are talking about that were right.
4: AI will usher in one of the most turbulent eras in history.
1: So, Nicholas, as an epidemiologist and studying all this and publishing all these papers, I know that didn't they use

0: AI, previously Bill Gates funding it to actually mutate and accelerate gain-of-function viruses. So he's now warning of a billion dead. We'll play that clip in a moment. This is the fox at the hen house, you know, reporting to the farmer that a couple of chickens got their heads bitten off.
1: Yeah, literally. So basically, before all of this, before Bill Gates went out and started, you know, smirking while talking about a billion deaths and saying how we need to suffer negatives, including cyber attacks and bioterror attacks, so he can get, you know, full control of AI. Before he said any of this stuff, he funded the first ever creation of synthetic viruses using artificial intelligence. So he literally funded the senior author on that study published in the journal Science, where they made 16 synthetic bacteriophages that were able to replicate in the bacteria. They generated them using large language models that predict nucleotide sequences of DNA. And so he brought the capability of bioterror using AI into existence. And then he goes on and basically says it's imminent that some people are going to release it. And he needs basically full control of all of these models. And so this sounds like a threat to me.
0: Well, that's what he always does. I mean, I don't think it sounds like it. I think you're absolutely right. Here's the latest clip. There's a longer clip I played last hour. Bill Gates was just caught smirking while saying there's never been a weapon as powerful, cause a billion deaths. Here he is.
2: There's never been a weapon as powerful to drive events that, you know, cause a billion deaths.
3: Bioterror, which is a really awful.
2: It may be that we have to suffer a few of the negatives before we'll respond as fully as we should.
4: Cyber attack risk, bioterrorism risk.
2: If you have a big cyber attack that caused a lot of problems, then people will say, okay, they were right. The people who are talking about that were right.
5: AI will usher in one of the most turbulent eras in history.
0: So those are powerful clips with the one a few days ago mixed in with older ones. Here's the raw clip with him literally announcing, give me control of AI through a world government regulatory body, just like he got control of almost all the nations and the UN and the WHO. This is his specialty. We'll talk about who he really is with our expert guest, who's an epidemiologist, here in a moment. But here's the raw clip.
6: Do you believe AI is powerful enough to end all of humanity?
2: AI is certainly powerful enough to drive events that, you know, cause a billion deaths. You know, so even though it's pretty hard to get to 100%, there's never been a weapon as powerful as the combination of people with ill intent using the latest AI tools.
0: All right, so let's go back to our guest here, Nicholas Hulsher, epidemiologist. Big picture, I mean, Bill Gates is warming up for something new, I think, here. He was definitely behind the whole COVID rollout. We know that. And he's been hiding under a rock for a while. Now he's reemerged. What do you make of that?
1: Yeah, he's reemerged to bring in and usher in the next global emergency like he did with COVID-19. Remember, he went on all the shows and said there's another pandemic's going to come. The pandemic came, and then he pumped in $100 million into mRNA. He said the whole world needs to be vaccinated so we can return to normal. And then millions of people died and hundreds of millions were injured and disabled. And so now it's the exact same playbook because he faced zero accountability for all of those false claims he made and all of those funding constructs he was involved with. And so now they're moving on to the next level, which appears to be this sort of bioterrorism activity using artificial intelligence. And so now that Gates seems to have funding control of these laboratories, these bio labs making synthetic viruses, you know, if he really wanted to, he could cook something up. They could release it and blame either, say, AI did it itself or terrorists did it or another country did it. And

0: urgency and inject more people with gene therapy injections. And so this has to be stopped. And we have to remember, it can be stopped. This is a job for law enforcement. We cannot let these same individuals get away with another global emergency event that injures, disables, and kills millions of people.
1: I totally agree. It reminds me in V for Vendetta, where V is meeting with the chief inspector, and he's explaining the whole history of how the dictators created the weapon when they were only partially in power, released it for total control, got full control, made money off the so-called cure of it, and shut down their political opposition. And he said, well, why didn't you bring this out before? And he said, I was looking for you, Inspector. I was looking for you. I mean, this is really up to state, local, federal law enforcement to do its job and to protect us from these monsters that have been caught red-handed running all this.
0: Right, exactly. And, you know, Gates keeps going on and saying, well, it's these other criminals. Well, hold on a minute. Why aren't we looking into him and the other universities, the other NGOs that are doing these experiments?
1: Well, I mean, he's the one funding the whole thing at Chapel Hill and then moving it to Wuhan. He's the guy.
0: Yeah, he's the guy. He's the guy that led to the I think, intentional release of SARS-CoV-2. And they were manufacturing that for, like, decades at UNC Chapel Hill, shipping it off to Wuhan. And so now they're doing the exact same thing. And it's just absolutely ridiculous. It's ridiculous. This is the consequence, though, of not holding anybody accountable.
1: What about this Netherlands civil case and the Indian cases against Gates?
0: Yeah, that there appears, actually, I believe there's a hearing in about a month or so where, as far as I'm aware, I could be wrong, Gates is requested to have to show up to this, as well as Albert Bourla and other individuals that made false claims about the mRNA injections. I believe that particular case was filed by 7 vaccine-injured plaintiffs. One of them died, or 2 of them died. And basically, they're trying to get accountability for those individuals and their activities with mRNA injections. And so, you know, hopefully that does go somewhere. But, you know, we need more lawsuits like that to start popping up across the globe, enough of them to where they can't just brush it under the rug.
1: It's absolutely insane. And so there's no doubt. I don't think anybody's got their finger on the pulse closer than you. And we've had so many great scientists on, Dr. Robert Malone, the inventor of mRNA, Dr. Peter McCullough, who you work with, but and he's done a great job. He's one of the most published people ever, but you have been the engine. He's given you credit in the last 4 or 5 years in there, literally getting all this research together, getting all this published. I don't think anybody's got their finger closer to the pulse than you. And you're saying, because I was going to say this myself, and you said it before I did. We hadn't talked before. I just asked you on the show, and thanks for being here, that clearly they're gearing up for another global emergency. They're gearing up for another event.
0: Yeah, they are. It's very clear, very obvious. They launched the largest PSYOP since COVID-19. I called it the Terminator PSYOP. And so this is now going to be their next action plan to basically usher in, or help usher in, the next phase of the new world order. And it's got to be stopped. It's got to be stopped. You know, we can't just let this happen. We can't let, you know, Gates affiliated scientists cook up bioweapons in these laboratories. We can't let it happen. We got to shut it down.
1: We got to shut it down. All right. Epidemiologist Nicholas Hulser is our guest. We'll be right back. Stay with us. I'm the father.

0: am the father. The tradition continues for the Red, White, and Blue. News Talk KEYS brings you another season of Gregory Portman Wildcat Football. 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
1: Hot Air Balloon 1 to Cole Air Home Base. Come in, Mr. Rubin, sir.
2: This is Cole Air Home Base. What's it like up there, Jesse?
1: Amazing, sir. I'm so glad I came up with the idea of a Cole Air Balloon.
2: Well, I did tell you to get us noticed.
1: Oh, they noticed, sir. I'm throwing paper airplanes from up here. Everyone's waving.
2: Don't forget to wave back, Jesse. You're our ambassador of goodwill.
1: And since Cole Air specializes in keeping all the hot air out of your home, this balloon is the perfect symbol for keeping you cool.
2: If you say so.
1: And it's so easy to fly. 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And up we go.
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2: Read the manual.
1: Great idea, sir. 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
2: Maybe skip ahead a bit.
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1: Here we go, sir. How to land.
2: What's it say?
1: Oh, no. I tore out the next page. Remember that paper airplane, sir?
2: Well, what goes up, Jesse?
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5: The program leftists failed to silence. 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

0: In 2006, V for Vendetta came out, the Wachowski brothers. Very precedent about the UK falling to a tyrannical government that staged a bio attack for total control. Well, that's what we actually have lived through in the last 6 years. And very respected epidemiologist and massive publisher of scientific reports, Nicholas Holscher, is our guest. We're going back to him in a moment. But here's a clip from V for Vendetta.
1: That's close enough, Inspector. We're not wired. I'm sorry, but a man in my position survives by taking every precaution.
2: You've information for us.
1: No, you already have the information. All the names and dates are inside your head. What you want, what you really need, is a story.
2: A story can be true or false.
1: I leave such judgments to you, Inspector.
2: Our story begins, as these stories often do, with a young, up-and-coming politician. He's a deeply religious man and a member of the Conservative Party. He's completely single-minded and has no regard for the political process. The more power he attains, the more obvious his zealotry, and the more aggressive his supporters become. Eventually, his party launches a special project in the name of national security. At first, it's believed to be a search for biological weapons, and it's pursued without regard to its cost. However, the true goal of this project is power, complete and total hegemonic domination. The project, however, ends violently. But the efforts of those involved are not in vain, for a new ability to wage war is born from the blood of one of the victims.
1: Imagine a virus, the most terrifying virus you can, and then imagine that you and you alone have the cure. But if your ultimate goal is power, how best to use such a weapon? It's at this point in our story that along comes a spider. He is a man seemingly without a conscience, for whom the ends always justify the means, and it is he who suggests that their target should not be an enemy of the country, but rather the country itself. Three targets are chosen to maximize the effect of the attack: a school, a tube station, and a water treatment plant. Several hundred die within the first few weeks.
3: That Three Waters has, in fact, been contaminated.
4: Authorities are attempting to control its deadly spread.
5: Sent a wave of destruction throughout the underground.
1: Fueled by the media, fear and panic spread quickly, fracturing and dividing the country until at last the true goal comes into view. Before the St. Mary's crisis, no one would have predicted the results of the election that year. No one. And then not long after the election, lo and behold, a miracle. Some believed it was the work of God himself, but it was a pharmaceutical company controlled by certain party members that made them all obscenely rich. A year later, several extremists are tried, found guilty, and executed while a memorial is built to canonize their victims. But the end result, the true genius of the plan, was the fear. Fear became the ultimate tool of this government, and through it, our politician was ultimately appointed to the newly created position of High Chancellor. The rest, as they say, is history.
2: Can you prove any of this?
1: Why do you think I'm still alive?
6: These AIs have gotten dramatically more powerful, even faster than I expected. And they're now capable of causing bioterrorism risk. We need to monitor things like creating a dangerous virus to see if that's happening.
7: This is absolutely absurd. So nobody else other than Bill Gates and the Gates Foundation are the very first people to use artificial intelligence.

0: intelligence to design and manufacture synthetic viruses that do not exist in nature. They made 16 bacteriophages, none of which are found in nature, and they were able to self-replicate in the bacteria, killed the bacteria, and basically spawned new synthetic bacteriophages. And the lead author on this paper, who designed it, who carried out most of the experiments, is funded by the Gates Foundation. And so this is extremely dangerous. So now basically bioterrorists, they're jumping with joy right now. This technology needs to be shut down.
1: And now he wants control of the AI and a global government. All right, epidemiologist Nicholas Holscher is our guest. NicholasHolscher.com, at Nick Holscher on X. Okay, I'm going to try to shut up the rest of this hour. We got the next 30 minutes after that coming up. Hit all the other huge issues, what Gates is doing, what Fauci's doing with the Ebola, all of it. But Nicholas, please continue finishing up with breaking study, Pfizer COVID-19 vaccine, plasma DNA found inside lethal turbo cancers in the heart, and what they're gearing up for and what you think we should do. And then let's get into all the other subjects.
0: Yeah, so basically, we are finding the weapons, the COVID-19 mRNA injection genetic material inside of diseased areas in the human body, including but not limited to a turbo cancer, heart tumors. And so now is the time to cease use of this technology immediately, as the cancer cases continue to pile up, as now young Americans, in fact, cancer incidence among young Americans, according to U.S. government SEER data, has shot up about 7% since 2021 to 2023. And brain tumors are up 19% in young Americans, colon cancer, stomach cancer, small intestine cancer, breast cancer, ovarian cancer. This is all up in the official U.S. government cancer incidence database, and we got to stop the bleeding.
1: Do you remember in 2021, Pfizer came out and said, listen, don't look for vaccines to be our big business increase. They told in their prospectus to shareholders, potential shareholders, that it would be cancer, and they went all in on cancer.
0: Yeah, exactly. So basically, they give millions of people or hundreds of thousands, whatever, turbo cancers, with the mRNA injections, and then they come out with more mRNA injections to treat those very cancers that the old mRNA injections caused. And so it's a diabolical business plan. And even the mRNA cancer injections to treat the cancers they cause don't work. In fact, BioNTech was running a mRNA cancer vaccine trial, and the Independent Safety Monitoring Board had to terminate the study because it killed too many cancer patients compared to doing nothing. So BioNTech was giving colon cancer patients 15 IV mRNA doses, and then the other group got nothing. The group that got the 15 mRNA doses died at a higher rate, so they had to terminate the trial. So, you know, none of this works. The mRNA technology is not going to work for cancer. It's already shown to be a failure. You're still going to have vital organs producing foreign antigens, or what are called tumor neoantigens, or mutated tumor proteins will be produced by your neurons, your cardiomyocytes, and your heart, leading to a vital organ attack by your own immune system. So, you know, we got to get away from this technology, and now they're authorizing it for every disease. Now,
1: yeah, let's get into that. Let's get into that. That was my next question. Give us your prognosis or your report card on RFK Jr. Because I don't think he's a bad person. He's gotten a lot done. But then you have the FDA commissioner nominee says every vaccine on the market is safe and effective. We've seen him do two steps forward, three steps back. And then I wonder what this whole schizophrenic policy is. I know Trump overrides him a lot, but if you had to score this with him killing a bunch of mRNA development that was already funded, but then they authorize it for the flu shot, give us your breakdown. What's really happening here?
0: Yeah, it appears the biopharmaceutical complex, the vaccine cartel, you know, they still have majority control over the regulatory agencies, and they're more powerful, it appears, than what Secretary Kennedy may be able to do. And so

and regarding the termination of like hundreds of millions in mRNA vaccine grants or funding, that was spearheaded by, I believe, Dr. Stephen Hatfield. They fired him shortly after that last year. And so, you know, I don't know how many people are left in the federal government willing to take on the mRNA empire. But yeah, now we just saw that the mRNA flu shot was just approved for adults over 50. And we actually published a reanalysis of the FDA clinical trial data they used to approve. It's called Mflusiva. We found that the mRNA flu shot recipients died or had a 150% higher risk of unexplained death compared to the traditional flu shot, the comparator group. We found there was a 75% adverse event rate in the mRNA group. There was six times more severe disabling grade 3 reactions in the mRNA group. And lastly, we did a risk-benefit analysis using their own data. This is the most important part. According to their own data, to theoretically prevent one flu hospitalization, 5,000 people had to get Mflusiva, 4,000 people had to suffer an adverse event, 300 had to suffer a disabling grade 3 reaction, and two people have to die. So that's a form of human sacrifice according to the own data they used to approve it. We sent that to Secretary Kennedy. He confirmed receipt of it.

0: clearly they're rolling stuff out they know doesn't work, whether it's the COVID shot or the flu shot or any of it. What do you think they're really doing? Just normalizing killing us?
1: Yeah, they're normalizing injecting the population with synthetic non-human genetic material. It appears this is one pathway into this transhumanist agenda to just normalize injecting synthetic genetic code devised in a biosecurity lab, which slowly shortens or drastically shortens lifespans. And I can't, you know, there's no other conclusion other than it appears intentional harm. I mean, because that's the data they're looking at to approve it. That's how disastrous it is. And they simply approve it anyways. And so the only conclusion is that either these individuals are completely captured by the pharmaceutical companies themselves that are responsible for these approvals. And then there's probably another portion of people that would like to see intentional harm because, you know, that's how bad the situation is.
0: So it's genocide masquerading as medicine.
1: Yeah, basically, because, you know, when you have 17 million people killed by an injectable product, that was a study according to Rand Corton and colleagues. That was a global death toll estimate as of 2023. It's now 2026, but probably definitely over 20 million deaths at least from these shots. You know, that's a lot of people, right? That's more than 120 Hiroshima nuclear attacks. So, you know, this is not a minor situation. This is a catastrophe. And that's just the people that were killed. There's billions of people now at risk of turbo cancer. I mean, over 70% of the global population received one of these. Over 80% of Americans received an mRNA injection. So, you know, this was an absolute catastrophe.
0: And despite that, they've got a whole, not just the flu shot that just came out with this. Tell us about that. And then what else do they have coming out that's, quote, mRNA?
1: Yeah, well, right now they're working on over 50 different types of mRNA injections for every disease you can think of. They have them all lined up for all the infectious diseases. You know, they have them for Ebola. You know, they actually already approved the RSV one. So right now what's approved is COVID, RSV, flu. But we have to remember, both COVID and flu are administered to, or they recommend it for basically everyone. So they're trying to get mRNA into the ones that are given to people most and most frequently. So flu, they're going to tell you to get every year, COVID every single year. And so that's their way of promoting mass uptake of those products. And then eventually they're going to put mRNA into the measles vaccine, you know, into the pneumococcal vaccine. They're working on it for chronic diseases even. They're working on mRNA for asthma, you know, for even exercise.
0: Well, as an epidemiologist, asthma, one of the most published people in the world on this, just as a citizen speculating, and we know Bill Gates wants depopulation. He said that, so I don't really see it speculating. What is the end game? Just flood the gene pool, everybody with poison, so no one can even tell what's going on. That's what Dr. Mikovits says. You know, all these cancer viruses in the shots, all this fetal tissue. And I mean, the numbers come out, devastation. COVID shot makes you way more likely to catch it and spread it. They say if you take it, you can't catch it, you can't spread it. All admitted lies. And then now they've just gone from propagandizing about it to just making all the major shots this and just bombing us with it. What is the end game?
1: Yeah, the end game appears to be getting rid of humans, you know, and yeah, like you said, I mean, Bill Gates told us he wanted to reduce the population by 10 to 15% using vaccines in a 2010 TED talk. And so it appears they want to kind of reduce the number of humans, make them sick, and then replace everybody with humanoid robots, and then make the rest of people.
0: Exactly. We'll be so sick, those that even live will be invalids. We've got to have robots to take care of us.
1: Yeah, exactly. But then there's the cyborg issue. So they're going to be rolling out soon, mass rolling out AI brain chips. You know, obviously we have Neuralink already. We have China just approved the world's first
0: brain chip. Start over. Let's go there, because they now admit new data centers are off lab-grown human brain, much better than silicon. So literally, it's

0: The new revolution is not just us cyborgs, but the computers are cyborgs. Who come up with that? With that hell?
1: Yeah, and I saw that too. So literally, they have data centers that are like monstrosity silicon human hybrids now, with human neurons embedded inside these data centers. And so they're literally making these life forms at some of these data centers. Very, very concerning. But when we talk about BCIs, brain-computer interfaces, these are rapidly advancing. They're rapidly developing them, and they're going to merge human consciousness with artificial intelligence. And unfortunately, you know, once that happens, you know, you may never be able to escape that, right? And so this will be mass rolled out. Soon they'll have the technology. They probably already have it to install the BCIs through self-assembling technology, so it's not going to require a brain surgery. And this is what the path is going to become, and then link it with the 6G infrastructure. Trump recently signed an order to accelerate 6G deployment. This is 5G on steroids that's required to operate implantable devices. It literally says that in the order. So they plan to have everybody have these implantable devices, hook it up with low latency 6G terahertz frequency bands. It's not at gigahertz like 5G, it's at terahertz, which literally caused DNA damage in human stem cells in a recent laboratory study. And that's going to further decimate human health. And it'll be these dense control systems in major cities.
0: Absolutely. Remember what happened 5 years ago and 4 years ago? And we're trying to find the Reuters and AP headlines, but they're hiding them more and more, the search engines. The headline in Reuters was, UN says migrants exempt from COVID mandate to the U.S. and Europe because, quote, they didn't want to hurt them and they didn't want the liability. UN says migrants exempt because they don't want the liability for the shots. So we are all, they're trying to force us to take it. And back then, Biden was saying, I'm sick of you, take it, it's the law, when it wasn't. But then the replacement population, they're exempt. Remember that?
1: Oh, yeah, I remember that exactly. Absolute nonsense. So basically, kill off our own civilians, murder, disable them, and then allow a flood of the immigrants to come in. And, you know, they're not going to be harmed. We're just going to let them come in and replace all of the people we just killed and injured. And so that was very, very worrisome.
0: And by the way, I'm really good at searching stuff. So I just did alternative ones, mainstream ones, you name it, for like 5 minutes while you were talking. Will not come up. Somebody will find it. We'll put it during this interview. We post it on X and Rumble and everywhere else. But you can tell what they memory holes, what they don't want you looking at.
1: Yeah, exactly. So they memory hole a vast majority of these subjects, unfortunately.
0: Oh, I've seen big studies published that are peer-reviewed, and you can't even find them. It's not like they're hidden 20 pages deep. They're unsearchable.
1: Yeah. No, Google wipes things off of the search results. In fact, they've wiped me off of the search results. You won't even find my X page, my Instagram, Facebook. It's got like over 400,000 followers. You can't even find it on Google until you get to like the fifth page. And so they're wiping me down. They're wiping down all the other researchers that are finding all of these.
0: And the message to listeners is, you got to go to our individual websites like alexjoneslive.com or Nicholas Holscher's epidemiologist, NicholasHolscher.com. You got to hand share it to your email. You got to hand share it to your text messages. It is a war. We will win if you get like your everything. Yeah, we got scientists like Nicholas here. Yeah, we've got, but we have to have you. You've got to realize how important you are. How important is the grassroots public here? I mean, we overpowered their pandemic. They want to keep us locked down forever. And we had a big victory. They planned this disease X, the UN admitted, and documents that leaked 2007. I warned in my film Endgame, they're going to use a pandemic for total control because they said so. It leaked. Well, Judicial Watch sued and got it. You know, the great Lou Dobbs exposed it. That's how I knew all this. And people would see these clips of me saying they're going to have a pandemic 6 feet apart, can't go to the ball game, force injections, but people would only put the short clip out, not me showing the documents. And then it was all esoteric. Oh, he's psychic. No, it was admitted. So they're definitely gearing up again. This is their plan for total control. There it is. CDC removes COVID-19 vaccination requirements for immigrant visa applicants. And that was under the recommendation of the UN, folks. Unbelievable. Go ahead.
1: Yeah, absolutely unbelievable.

0: So basically, yeah, they forecast every single time. They tell the public what's going to happen next every single time. And so now they're telling the public blatantly, it's blasted all over mainstream, that there'll be either a cyber attack, a bioterror attack, or both. Okay, so we again,
1: And Bill
0: these
1: Gates
0: aren't
1: is your
0: games
1: savior,
0: anymore.
1: and Bill Gates is your savior, and do what he says.
0: Yeah, Bill Gates is the high chancellor. He's going to be making all the decisions yet again, apparently. And I guess he was exonerated from, Epstein Island, and now he just is making up lies,
1: And
0: saying
1: by the
0: he
1: way, he
0: wasn't with any
1: funded the
0: women.
1: private report that exonerated him.
0: Yeah. It's crazy. It's crazy. And so he's immune. He's immune from anything. He could do whatever he wants and he'll get away with it.
1: Wow, my crew was able to find articles, but none of them were the original headline. The original Reuters AP headlines is UN exempts migrants from COVID shots because they're afraid of liability. Literally, you cannot find that. Incredible.
0: Yep, not surprising. Not surprising. Google, the censorship machine, buries things quite efficiently.
1: All right, we're about to start the next hour. The food, let's do the Ebola thing first. Give us a little prelude to what's come up with Ebola. This is big deal. But they say the biggest
0: Yeah, this is
1: outbreak
0: the.
1: ever in Africa right now.
0: Oh, yeah, exactly. So basically, Rand Paul's team, they just released new Fauci diary excerpts. And what they found was Fauci in 2015, 2016, his agency, the NIAID, funded a U.S. Army experiment at Fort Detrick, where they aerosolized Ebola and basically put a bunch of monkeys into a big vat that they could pump Ebola into that was aerosolized, and they killed 80% of them. They tested the vaccinated versus the unvaccinated. And the vaccinated monkeys actually had worse lung damage than the ones who didn't. But the most concerning thing is that this was what they do behind closed doors, right? They basically experiment on monkeys or other, higher forms of mammals, and they pump them with lethal viruses, and that's that. And then they don't tell anybody. And he was more concerned about the vaccine concerns, that the vaccine was making things worse than with killing all of these monkeys. And so he was concerned that because Africa was very concerned that the vaccine was dangerous, and that's all he cared about really was lessening vaccine hesitancy.
1: All right, going to break. Back in 2 minutes. Let's come back and look at this directly. Because they tested monkeys as they're closest to us biologically. It's all about killing us. We're right back.
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5: This is Cold Air Home Base. What's it like up there, Jesse?
4: Amazing, sir. I'm so glad I came up with the idea of a cold air balloon.
5: Well, I did tell you to get us noticed.
4: 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Everyone's waving.
5: Don't forget to wave back, Jesse. 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
4: Great idea, sir. 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
4: 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How to land.
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0: Astra, a next-gen AI model that had been planned to debut next month. The company says internal testing found the system does not meet their safety and alignment standards, OpenAI warning that Astra can evade human oversight. OpenAI and other companies have recently faced scrutiny over AI systems that have broken through safeguards, including an OpenAI model that accessed Australia's health system database. OpenAI chief Sam Altman, as well as rival company Anthropic CEO Dario Amodei, joined industry leaders calling to slow down AI development and to implement stronger safety measures. It isn't clear yet whether the U.S. and China will partner on AI regulation. President Trump, meanwhile, denies asking Chinese leader Xi Jinping if they would like to buy weapons from the U.S. Contradicting remarks from U.S. Ambassador to China David Perdue over the weekend, the president acted confused when asked about the matter, suggesting Perdue confused China with Taiwan. Southern California beaches are catching elevated surf. Swells generated by Hurricane Polo move into the region. Forecasters warn the area could see possible coastal flooding, beach erosion, and dangerous rip currents. The National Weather Service issued a coastal flood advisory and a high surf advisory through 5 p.m. Tuesday for parts of the Southern California coast. Meteorologists say south-facing beaches could see waves of 4 to 7 feet as swells spread north from the eastern Pacific. Just ahead of the midterms, outgoing Republican Governor Brian Kemp is pumping the brakes on Georgia's gas tax. News Nation's Cheryl Preheim says the change takes effect for 30 days starting at midnight.
1: You'll start to see the change at the pump over the next couple of days. Governor Kemp says the decision is due to global market volatility. Typically, when the gas tax is suspended, it saves Georgians a little more than 30 cents per gallon.
0: AAA has the average price for gas in Georgia at $4.19 a gallon. Kemp is term limited and is not running for re-election. A New York prosecutor has reopened an investigation into gang rape allegations at a Cornell University fraternity house. The alleged victim filed a civil lawsuit this month. Tompkins County DA Matthew Van Houten says he wants to sit down with the alleged victim
2: and talk with her about what additional evidence exists, what has developed, what she has processed in her mind, being trauma-informed with her, to prepare her for the process of testifying before the grand jury.
0: The victim, known only as Jane Doe, says she was sexually assaulted at the Chi Phi fraternity house after being drugged in 2024. This is the Worldwide News Network.
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0: Folks looking to grab a selfie with Atlanta's newest visitors will have to wait. Giant pandas Ping Ping and Fu Shuang, gifts from China, are undergoing a quarantine over the next month as they adjust to their new surroundings, including Atlanta's climate, a new animal care team, and different sources of bamboo. Zoo Atlanta President Raymond King says it's not clear when they will make their debut.
5: We don't know the date just yet because we need to see how their behavior adjusts. But we will be constantly updating the public as we know better when the time is. So I would tell people, don't come to the zoo expecting to see the pandas until we tell you they're going to be out.
0: The loan of the pandas was announced by Chinese President Xi Jinping during a summit with President Trump. King says the collaboration between the U.S. and China surrounding the animals was seamless, despite the broader differences between the two countries. Gloria Chapa, Worldwide News Network, New York.

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1: The globalists see us like a fire ant infestation or screw worms to be mitigated, and they're doing it through all these different levels. You have Bill Gates all over the Western world, Latin America, the U.S. releasing hundreds of millions of mosquitoes. You have them doing weird tick studies. You have the WWF 10 years ago and again 5 years ago. Oh, we're going to infect ticks that bite you so you get alpha gal and have a meat allergy to red meat. Now that's exploding all over the place. It's a big deal. And they think they're smart scientists and we're dumb and we won't figure it out, but we are. And they admit the WEF, the world's awake and really pissed off at them, but they can't stop their activities. And Bill Gates has been in hiding, only popping up every once in a while the last few years. Fauci even more. But now he's reemerging, saying a billionaire about to die. Give me control of AI with the UN. I will save you. So we have public health scientist, epidemiologist Nicholas Hulsher here with us. You've got the floor. I'm going to try to shut up, so don't pause. To just alpha gal, all of it. Go on a rampage here of expose, please, sir.
2: Yeah, so alpha gal syndrome, and we just published a study on this. In fact, it's literally over 100 references. We looked at all of the peer-reviewed literature on this. We investigated everything. What's causing alpha-gal syndrome? And we found, basically, without a doubt, it's not just Lone Star ticks. It is also vaccines. And I say that because we found that over 90% of American children are directly injected with alpha-gal before they go to school through school vaccine mandates. So they're mandated to be injected with 54 milligrams of bovine gelatin. This contains alpha-gal. And so that's in the MMR vaccine and the chickenpox vaccine. So they're pumped full of this. And we propose two ways that this could lead to alpha-gal syndrome. The first is direct induction, right? They're injected with the alpha-gal, as well as other immunostimulating chemicals in the vaccine, and that could lead directly to the alpha-gal, meat allergy, the vaccine-induced meat allergy. The second pathway is what's called prime boost. They get the vaccine that primes their immune system, that kind of generates some alpha-gal antibodies, but not too much for a clinical syndrome. And then 10, 20 years later, they get bitten by a Lone Star tick, and that boosts that immune response dramatically, and then they have clinical alpha-gal syndrome. And then there's the third front, which is very concerning, and that is weaponized GMO ticks. This one's very concerning because we have multiple bioethicists calling for the, and there's a peer-reviewed paper out on this, they call for the intentional release of GMO ticks to spread alpha-gal syndrome. They said it's morally obligatory to give people meat allergies. So that's literally bioterrorism. They said they need to use CRISPR to basically make these ticks produce more alpha-gal in their saliva. And they said that not only is it morally obligatory to do that, they said, but it is, it's basically like you have to do it. They have to do it. And then you have a World Economic Forum individual who's another bioethicist. He went out and said the same thing. He calls it human engineering, to release Lone Star ticks and give people meat allergies. And so that's that. And then people are finding boxes of ticks in their backyards, mysterious aircraft drops. You know, we can't fully verify those, but regardless, those have been reported and documented. And then lastly, we have Bill Gates, literally Bill Gates funding GMO tick technology. He gave like $7 million to a company called Flitter to develop self-limiting cattle ticks. Now, that's not the Lone Star tick, but it's developing the capability of that technology. And then you have this Army-funded radioactive tick releases, over 100,000, 282,000 radioactive-labeled ticks, half of which were Lone Star ticks, were released in the 60s into the wild, right? And so there's previous precedent of tick releases. And, yeah, alpha-gal syndrome has exploded by about 10,000.

0: 7% since 2013. A massive explosion in the United States. Now about 450,000 Americans have alpha-gal syndrome, and it continues to increase. So it's three fronts we're concerned about. The vaccines, direct induction from the vaccines, prime boost from the vaccines and ticks, and then the literal GMO tick releases. So, and all this is being brought in. You give people meat allergies, and then they have to go buy Bill Gates' lab-grown meat that doesn't contain alpha-gal.
1: And then they have people at the WEF bragging how they're planning to do this 10 years ago, 8 years ago, 5 years ago. I mean, their biggest downfall is they love to brag, don't they?
0: Yeah, they love to brag, and they always do. And I mean, it's kind of crazy that they can just go in these big forums, you know, these big meetings, and just say, yeah, you know, we can give people a disease that will give them a life-threatening meat allergy, and, you know, acting like it's a good thing, and then people clap, you know, like mindless seals. And so, you know, this is what's been going on, though, for so many years. They just go out and say crazy things.
1: They're totally self-appointed. I'm not saying do this, but, you know, people die of alpha-gal. You know, if somebody walked up and shot one of these scientists in the head, they want the police to come, and I think they shouldn't be shot in the head. But they want to shoot us with flying syringes, mosquitoes, crawling syringes, ticks. They think it's funny that they literally think we're another species. The public needs to stop acting like that and get pissed off. How does Bill Gates and all his projects that Google's involved in do now with the mosquito releases? What's going on with that?
0: Yeah, the mosquito releases is also concerning. So, well, Bill Gates is involved with everything you could think of with mosquitoes. First of all, he's given a countless amount of millions of dollars to the World Mosquito Program, which has released like billions of bacteria-infected mosquitoes across like 15 countries over the past few decades. He claims it's to stop malaria. I'm pretty sure it has not stopped malaria. And then he has also funded GMO mosquitoes through the company Oxitec. That actually same company, that same funding stream, ended up releasing like over a million GMO mosquitoes into the Florida Keys in 2021. And now Google, the tech company, is getting involved in mosquito releases. They filed an experimental use permit with the EPA in June of this year to release over 60 million bacteria-infected mosquitoes into California and Florida. And so why is a tech company involved in large-scale biological experiments? It's literally the largest biological experiment, open-air biological experiment in American history, done by a tech company. It's absolutely crazy. So all of these individuals are heavily involved in these mosquito constructs. And lastly, Bill Gates has also been funding mosquito vaccinators. So literally the mosquito is the vaccine. They tested this out where they basically put these radiation attenuated malaria parasites inside of mosquitoes, and then they basically inject, or they put the mosquitoes onto the human participants to vaccinate them through that mosquito. So now they'll have the capability to release the mosquitoes to vaccinate people without informed consent. So
1: you're a public health scientist, but anybody that's even been in the eighth grade learns about the Nuremberg trials and the Geneva Convention, the Nuremberg Code, all of that. Informed consent, if you do something medically to somebody without their consent, particularly if it ends up hurting them, that's punishable by death. Doesn't this 100% violate the Nuremberg Code? This is a form of rape. He's openly saying, I'm releasing these to put pathogens in you, to test on you. He claims for your own good. And meanwhile, he's a guy that says there's too many people and he wants to depopulate you. And his wife ran the World Eugenics Population Control Society. It's not like he's even hiding that. I mean, this isn't even 2 + 2 = 4. This is completely obvious what he's doing.
0: It's very obvious. Why would a man that wants to reduce global population number want to you know, save people from diseases. I mean, it's absolute nonsense. It makes absolutely no sense. That's why all

0: of his so-called philanthropy activities have failed, and they haven't done anything good. It's all a facade. And so this actually just contributes to harm. I mean, he's had all sorts of vaccination programs in Africa that ended up killing or sterilizing large numbers of African children. And the list involved with the World Health Organization, which he basically owns. He's their largest funder now that the United States withdrew from the World Health Organization. So, yeah, you know, it's very, very crazy. And we should never take public health advice from a depopulationist.
1: It's really that simple. But I mean, I get up here and I say, Bill Gates admits he's funding mosquitoes they release to forcibly inoculate you. And then one of them is to sterilize the other mosquitoes. It's got a bacterium that's associated with infertility that I look it up, not as an epidemiologist, but say, oh, this bacteria could hurt testicles and ovaries or other mammals. And it's literally a mosquito that bites you with a bacteria that reduces fertility. I mean, more polio cases now caused by vaccine than by wild virus. That's AP Reuters. You look up who's funding that? Bill Gates. I mean, this is incredibly obvious. He tells you his goal is to depopulate us, and he's releasing ticks and mosquitoes. I mean, come on, people.
0: Yeah, literally. Literally. And again, when it is through insect vectors, there is no informed consent. It violates all of that. It violates all bodily autonomy. You know, you can't read a package insert, you know, when the insect comes flying in your home or in your backyard and biting you. You know, you don't know. And so, and they, who knows, they're probably not going to disclose if they release mosquitoes that are meant to be vaccinator mosquitoes. You know, at least in Africa, they use African villages as test sites to do a lot of these activities. And so, you know, they basically use the African villages as test sites to then they can bring it over to the United States.
1: And that's why I see the headlines all the time. Used to, the Africans waved in the Western doctors, because in the old days they were helping them. Now, all over Africa, the Congo, you name it, they burn them. And they say, no, no one had it till they set that clinic up. Now we all have Ebola.
0: Yeah, yeah. And oh, one thing about the Ebola situation is only 2, 3, or 4 months before that recent Ebola outbreak in the Congo, Bill Gates is at it again. He gave like $10 million to Oxford University and Moderna to make an mRNA Ebola injection 4 months before that outbreak was declared. So, you know, again, it's,
1: and that's
0: it's,
1: what the locals said.
0: The
1: they said we took the shot and then we got it.
0: Yeah, yeah. Those Ebola vaccines are dangerous, and now we know for sure they're dangerous from Fauci's experiment that was just exposed with the monkeys. The vaccine made the Ebola far worse.
1: Unbelievable. We got 9 minutes left. Incredible. You got to come back, Nicholas Holscher, public health scientist, epidemiologist. You expose the so-called organic breads we're hearing are really the most full of poisons. I mean, just shotgun. There's so much other stuff we should be aware of. What do we do? Shotgun out some of the other issues. Then what do we do? Just keep educating others, keep reading what we're eating, get local control, lawsuits. I mean, clearly we're on the march. As negative as this is, humanity's waking up to this threat. Do you agree with that?
0: Yeah, humanity's waking up. You know, I think it's in now, and the majority, at least, of Americans are now understanding at least the COVID shots killed large numbers of people. That was a Rasmussen survey. I believe it was like 56%. And so people are waking up to all of this disaster. And when we talk about bread, the Florida Department of Health recently tested all the major bread brands and found a carcinogenic glyphosate in large numbers of them. In fact, everybody's heard of Dave's Killer Bread. It's at Whole Foods, all these health food stores. It's so-called organic, but they found detectable glyphosate inside of it, as well as Sara Lee and a few other Wonder Bread. These brands had glyphosate inside of them. Glyphosate is a carcinogen. Unfortunately, a recent study exposed rats to so-called safe levels of glyphosate. It caused over 10 distinct types of fatal cancers in the rats.

0: And then you see these various case reports of people. I've seen a video recently. This man had glyphosate dumped on his neck, and within a few weeks he had some giant tumor. And then we have human epidemiological studies showing basically increased risk of lymphoma when you're exposed to glyphosate. And so it's in all of our foods, and it's extraordinarily toxic, very dangerous. But again, we're talking about all of these harms, not to scare people, but to expose what's going on because nothing's being done to stop it. And the only way to stop it is to expose it.
1: Well, you're absolutely right. And the establishment is scared. They admit they are. Debo's, they keep saying, we got to get back to confidence. People hate us now. But the fact that Bill Gates has resurfaced means he's got his new plan to depopulate us and pose as the savior at the same time. So people have to work overtime to not think, oh, we won the COVID fight. People are awake. Yeah, people are awake. We got to remind them and continue to hammer this because these people are so incredibly obvious with what they're doing.
0: Yeah, it couldn't be more obvious. It couldn't be more obvious. Now, we do have some good news, though. We recently published a paper looking at all of the biological activities of nattokinase, the natural proteolytic enzyme that comes from Bacillus subtilis when it eats up soybeans. So in fermented soybeans, nattokinase is a proteolytic enzyme that comes from that bacterium. And we did an entire very comprehensive scientific review of this compound, and we found it does so many things in the post-COVID era. Not only does in the laboratory, it breaks down the spike protein itself. So in the test tube, nattokinase exposed to spike protein, which again comes from these injections as well, the nattokinase literally dissolves it. Human studies now needed on that. It dissolves amyloid microclots in the test tube as well. Amyloid microclots basically are spawned from the spike protein. This is misfolded fibrin that is basically collects in the body from spike protein exposure. So it clears both of those. Again, in the laboratory, we need human testing. And then it also shrinks arterial plaque by 36%. These
1: Wow.
0: were human randomized trials. So it clears up the clogged arteries. And lastly, it decreases blood pressure by about 3 points significantly in human data and decreases cardiovascular death. So it increases causes of that and it decreases stroke risk. These are in large scale epidemiological studies. And it helps clear normal blood clots, which also the COVID shots cause. So it's a very potent enzyme. So, there are some positive developments happening. We do have some tools to combat some of these
1: So I should
0: biological
1: look at a
0: effects.
1: nattokinase. I've seen you talk about it, but what is going on with ivermectin and minbenazole, and the attempted suppression of that? But now all these studies coming out, not just for the anti-parasitic, but also the anti-cancer. What's happening there?
0: Yeah, this is very, very big. So we recently published in one of the largest cancer journals, Anti-Cancer Research, we published the largest human study to date looking at ivermectin, mebendazole, and human cancer patients. We had about 200 cancer patients, and after 6 months of them taking the ivermectin and mebendazole, 84.4% of them either saw their cancers disappear, called no evidence of disease, NED, or they saw their tumors shrink, or they saw their cancer stabilized, it stopped spreading, and then only 15% still progressed. So 84.4% of all those individuals did report to have benefited in their cancer treatment. And so this is very groundbreaking. It corroborates all of the preclinical research in the laboratory. There's over 12 distinct anti-cancer mechanisms across 12 cancer types in the animal models and in the laboratory. And so it operates at a multi-targeted mechanistic approach, unlike
1: I was about to ask
0: chemotherapy,
1: what, I mean,
0: which.
1: you know the mechanism, but I saw it declassified earlier this year. The CIA in the 50s was tracking the Russians using anti-parasitics to knock out cancer, and it was in some of the same classes, so it looks like this has been known a while.
0: Yeah, it's been known a long time. Yeah, the CIA declassified a 1950s Soviet study. They

0: for some reason classified it for half a century, that literally found antiparasitic compounds. Particularly, they use what's called Maricil D. It's not ivermectin, but it's basically the same mechanism. They found that antiparasitics have anti-tumor activity, anti-cancer activity. And so they, for some reason, classified it, didn't declassify it until like 2011, and kept that research buried and the progress of that buried. And so they've known about this, and they derailed the research for half a century. And lastly, the chemotherapy cartel, the cancer industry cartel, is actively trying to retract this paper, that this ivermectin paper we published. They're going after it. And so, you know, this is what they do. They're going to try and derail, withdraw, retract, and delete all evidence of alternative cancer therapies that cannot be patented.
1: But folks can find that study at your website as well, Nicholas.
0: Yeah, that study is also on my website.
1: Incredible. You got to come back. I'm a huge fan for years. Great work on what you're doing. And just please come back soon, because we need to continue to hammer this. The public is so awake right now, or awake to the truth, looking for the truth. And if we don't get mobilized, I think you're absolutely right. They're clearly building back up at the UN and the Gates Foundation for another run at us.
0: They're building up. They're building up. So the best we can do, we can expose it. You know, we can alert as many people as possible, try and stop it, and we can prepare ourselves. And, you know, so it may be wise to stock up on certain things in case the electricity goes out or the banking system is shut down. And, you know, again, I never say things like this, but they're making it very clear that that is the plan that they have in place.
1: I agree. When you know how to track stuff, it's there. For you, you're way more advanced than me medically. I can see it. You're like, whoa, red lights. And I haven't seen you in 4 or 5 years watching you talk like this. And for me, with false flag terror, it's the same. And they are literally rolling it all out. All right, NicholasHulcher.com, HulsCher, Nick Hulcher on X. Thank you so much for your work as epidemiologist and a public health scientist. Thank you.
0: Thanks for having me. I'd love to be back.
1: Please host the show at any when I take off or something, take care of family or something. I'd love to have you do 2 hours. Thank you so much, sir.
0: Appreciate it. Thank you.
1: That was amazing. That guy is on fire. You can just it's incredible, hitting on all cylinders. Take this interview, folks. Cut it up. Share it. It's your job too. I'm not bitching at you. I'm just saying you're the Paul Revere. Get it straight. I'm the tail. You're the dog. Okay. You decide if the dog hunts. Share the live feed now. Massive news straight ahead with several.
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15: The economy is booming. If you can't feel it, you're probably a communist. This is not a war with Iran. This is a limited military operation. Or unlimited. Who cares? We're all going to die anyway. The midterms are a democratic hoax.
16: We are not losing control. We are decentralizing stability.
15: The strait is open. I'm looking at it right now. Spiritually, it is very open. They blocked the Strait of Hormuz? Fine, we'll block their block and tell everybody it's open.
16: Epstein is a hoax. Total hoax. I'm over it.
15: Rubio, I need a foot massage. Chop, chop.
17: Matt Brackett's coming up right now. Then Matthew Murphy, former Green Beret, who openly has gone public the fact that they trained ISIS, which is a fact we now know.
18: He finally made contact.
17: All right, Matt Bracken, one of our favorite guests, one of the smartest guys I know, enemiesforanddomestic.com, joins us for a quick pop-in for 25 minutes. Before we do that, funding the operation, we just bring you things that really work, that allow us to continue on. You already saw we're back in the old studios. We're rebuilding a whole new studio, upgrading stuff. We're going to be back and forth in there for the next few weeks, air conditioning things going in. We need funds to operate, plus the products are incredible. Now, we ran out of these for almost 3 months.

0: They're back in, gravity-fed filters. The studies are on the website, thealexandthor.com. 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But bottom line, everybody, I believe, should be stockpiling this for friends and family and others, because the way they try to control these things, the way they're coming after it, 1776rx.health, a word of the wise is sufficient, and you fund the operation, so it's a total 360 win. All right, Matt Bracken, I want to get a quick snapshot from him because we have Matthew Murphy joining us specifically, that without knowing trained ISIS. Then after they trained him, they go, yeah, it's ISIS. They now admit that ISIS, Al-Qaeda, works for Western governments. But we see this thing now almost 2 days ago. 10 guys, the farmers see it by this big RAF base, our only big bomber base, heavy bomber base in Europe. And then they call the police. They say, yeah, bombs, suicide vest, full auto. They don't deny any of that now, but they release them on bond. What is that? Sounds like a training exercise, or sounds like they busted it before it happened, or the handlers got away, kind of like the Governor Whitmer case. It seems to me like a priming of the pump, as we've been warning, imminent false flags with Netanyahu, his surrogate, saying a 9/11 10 times worse is coming. I'm not saying this is it, but I think it's a foreshadowing of it, but unprecedented. If you just tuned in, if I get that clip we first played, I'm gonna play that for Matt Talks a little bit. With them releasing them, and oh, it's very serious, but we're not going to say why. Sounds like some patsies need to be protected here to me. In fact, let's play that clip. And they have now released them. Here it is. We'll get Matt Bracken's take on it.
1: That following extensive interviews and inquiries, the five men who were arrested are being released on police bail this afternoon. To be very clear, this does not mean that the investigation is over. They are subject to stringent conditions on their movement and contact with others. They absolutely remain under investigation as we explore multiple lines of inquiry.
0: So we were a few hours into this yesterday morning, and I said, I don't know if this is real. I don't know. It's a real military base. Iran has said they've got asymmetrical systems. I'm not saying it couldn't be Iran in some magical world, but I said probably a false flag. People got really mad at me for even saying it may not be. Now that you have them releasing them, now that you have that there were five others there, according to all these witnesses, very suspicious. I don't know Matt Bracken's take on it, but I respect it even more than my own opinion. Matt, what do you think's happening here?
2: Well, you know, first of all, I think I've got a pretty good perspective on this because, you know, many years ago when I was a SEAL Team junior officer, a platoon leader, We did these operations as our own training, how to penetrate bases. We would practice blowing up things like, you know, giant TV towers, hundreds of feet tall, or penetrating into air bases, penetrating, you know, doing swimmer attacks against ships in harbors, blowing up bridges. And it's always very,

0: very complex setting up this kind of a mission because of the deconfliction requirement, because you don't want to have a local cop see what looks like terrorists attacking their, you know, their local fuel tank farm and shooting us, right? So it was always deconfliction was of paramount importance, but it was always understood that 10% don't get the word. There's some Barney Fife out there that didn't attend the briefing that just sees you and opens up. So this absolutely would not have been a training operation during a war against a base that's involved in operations. Our training would be against like reserve bases or bases during a quiet time. But there are going back to that, the Richard Marcinko SEAL Team 6 era, after SEAL Team 6, he led a group called Red Cell, and that's kind of become the generic name for this type of testing of base security, where these guys have got very permissive rules of engagement for a training exercise. And sometimes they went like really pretty crazy, like using ambulances or kidnapping people in order to get them to give up passwords and combinations, things like that. And you know, it was pretty notorious maybe 20 years ago, the Red Cell concept. But the Red Cell concept can also be used as a fake Red Cell, where you convince some patsies that they're doing a Red Cell operation. Oh, you're just testing best base security. The guns aren't going to be real, or the guns won't be loaded, and the demo is fake, and you're just testing it to see how close you can get in before the Air Force.
1: Sure, that was the first thing I said was this a training mission? Then they just used it to hide fear. You're walking through that, or was it provocateur and the handlers got away? Because we've had cases, well, like you talk about deconfliction, like Robin Sage in North Carolina with Fort Bragg, where special forces have been killed when the police don't know what's happening. They're practicing blowing something up, and the cops kill them. Sorry, go ahead.
0: But you're not gonna do that in England around a B-2 base that's involved in active missions. There's absolutely zero way.
1: That's a super high security facility.
0: Yeah, and I remember we were flying from, we're going to fly from Dover. So we drive up from Norfolk to Dover to get on a C-5 Galaxy with cargo containers. And we arrived early, or I forget what the situation was. We had a couple pickup trucks and vans. And we just said, oh, there's our C-5. And we drove out on the flight line. This is like twilight. And we didn't go through the proper procedures of checking in. It's just like, oh, there's the C-5. And these air police stormed down on us in pickup trucks and Jeeps, you know, with like loudspeakers and sirens on the ground, face down, rifles pointed at our backs. Like no kidding, we will shoot you. They have all over these fences, they have deadly force authorized. Like, read the fine print, we'll shoot you if you cross this line. And even on the ground, they have red painted lines that say, you know, going for miles around perimeters of air bases saying, deadly force authorized if you walk over this line. And way down that line is a guy with binoculars or a telescope, just waiting to see somebody cross that line without authority. And now the Air Force security forces, they don't just do inner security, like around the flight line, and they're not just securing the fence, the perimeter. They have responsibility out to the distance of standoff weapons, which could be, in the old days, like mortars, small rockets, things like that. Today, it would be a drone, a quad-rotor drone. And we've seen these, obviously, in the Ukraine war, also in the first Iran war last June. They released a lot of drones that had been smuggled into Iran, like from camouflage trucks that had echelons of drones in the back of a truck. You pull the cover off and there's 16 drones ready to take off to attack Iranian radar sites and things like that. Well, these drones that are a little bit bigger than your hobby drone, they're like the size of your local news station drone. So they can carry, say, a 5 or a 10 pound payload. And you don't need explosives for this. This is all commercial. They weld railroad tracks now with thermite. It's like you get a couple pounds of this thermite mixture burning. You know, a drone just lands on the B-2, and it's going to be wrecked. You know, so these air police, obviously, I'm not telling them anything they don't know, right? So all of the roads around these bases are just honeycombed with hidden cameras. there's no way you drive.

arrive within 10 miles of this space, that at the security headquarters, they're not pre-identifying every single vehicle, license plate, facial recognition. It's like I went hiking around Camp David some years ago, and you can actually drive on a public road in Maryland to within 2 or 3 miles of Camp David. You can drive to where you see fences. But for a fact, it's known

0: Israel, I think you've kind of pushed that to the side. Then move into why would they release these people right away? It looks very suspicious.
1: Well, the part of the deconfliction can be at a very high level. Sometimes there's a gray area between a red cell and a false flag and a patsy operation. And
0: sure,
1: and
0: you do a red cell and set them up as a false flag to create fear.
1: And you have a cover story already. If things go FUBAR, you've got a cover story already in your hip pocket. Oh, it was a training exercise.
0: Just like 9/11 was a drill, Northwoods was a drill. Exactly. They always have a drill as the cover story. We're back to that again.
1: And so these guys may think that they're doing a red cell, and if they get to the fence, then they're killed in some kind of a kinetic strike. And it turns out it wasn't inert explosives; it was real explosives. And thank goodness that the security forces stopped them.
0: And we know if with like MI6 and people, they have, quote, operatives that aren't agents. Even ROTC does this where they'll tell them, oh, you're just playing part in a drill. Then they kill guys that have the Islamic background, but were born in the UK. And then we hear, oh, we killed terrorists. But because the locals saw it, local police came early, the controllers, the other five slipped away. That's what I thought it was when I this morning. So that's the best theory.
1: They're just erased from the official account. All of this questioning them for hours is we're getting all of our cover stories together. You know, we're tracking down the loose ends. We're talking to all of these farmers so that when they won't be on the news anymore because they have official secrets acts in Britain where they say, you know, you say one more word about this and it's like 5 years in jail, no questions asked. So, and they'll go a step further and say, I was mistaken, you know.
0: Sure, so we're speculating here, but gut level, I mean, doesn't this shoot it into false flag major territory that this happened and then now they've released him? I mean, obviously they're not going to be
1: able to... In my own opinion, if this was a real attack on an airbase, it would be done with drones and thermite or something similar. Because you don't, you know, to get explosives in the UK would require a national level force to give you the explosives. It's not like you're just going to ring up the old IRA and say, hey, you got some Gelignite or Semtex laying around you could lend us. But if you have thermite that they use in industrial applications that you can mix in any kind of batches, it's basically iron oxide powder and aluminum powder.
0: And they're saying chemicals as well. I wonder why they didn't just say explosives, they said chemicals.
1: Right. And the chemicals can be something like thermite. But if this is real, I don't think it would be covered vans. It would be something like pickup trucks or delivery trucks with a fake roof, like we saw in the
0: Israelis
1: using
0: Iran. Sure, my gut says drill, maybe using a drill as a cover-up for something real they were planning from past cases.
1: I think if they had gotten to the fence, they might have all been killed, and then they would turn out to be IRGC, commandos, you know, whatever they need, you know, some dead Middle Eastern guys. If they had gotten to the fence thinking this is a red cell exercise and we'll get a bonus if we can sneak up to the fence and lay these charges on it. The offenses are interesting. When we would make platter charges to take out like big transformer electrical stations, you just have a platter charge with a coat hanger, like all duct taped or military duct taped all around the platter charge. And you make a hook with the coat hangers hanging on the fence. So the chain link fence actually is like your proper distance, height, everything to aim a platter charge. I'm not saying that they would do that here, but we were trained how to get over fences, under fences, avoid anti-disturbance things on fences, every kind of fence. So these guys might have been told, you know, if you can get over this fence as a test, because when you say airbase, you're talking miles, square miles, you know, woods. It could be, you know, 3 miles of woods from the fence where they're arrested to an actual runway. And so they might think, fine, we're just testing Air Force security. If we make it over the fence, we'll get a bonus. You know, we'll be promoted. We're trying to work for MI6. This is our apprenticeship, or this is part of our training. So they make it to the fence. Suddenly, spotlights, machine guns, they're all killed, and it's safe. And thank God the terrorists were stopped. That's just... Look, I'm a novelist. I can't help it.
0: No. We have to analyze this. You got the background. That's exactly what I came up with.
1: Yeah, and you know, there's actually a book and movie The book was called Point of Impact by Stephen Hunter.

0: in like the 90s, and Mark Wahlberg made a movie out of it called Sniper, where
1: the way they set him up is exactly. Talk about that briefly, but let's HD full screen the photo of these guys. If I have to approximate, they a lot of the jihadis are in shape, but these guys look clean cut. They look like military type cadets or somebody at a graduation. Sure. They just have a smell. I mean, look at the guy on the far left there. These guys, I'm sorry, they just don't look like jihadis. Yeah, they're brown, but they just do they look like that to you? There's something about them
0: They're very fit. They could be the most, and you know, when they sent people, for example, a fantastic movie called where they go into Czechoslovakia. It's got a funny name. They parachute into Czechoslovakia to kill Heydrich. Anyway, these guys that are would be trained to go back into the Middle East could be the most patriotic Brits you ever saw, but they're recruited because they're Arabic speakers and they're from that area, so you can't take a gringo, a Brit, and like stick them into, you know, the souk in Syria. You got to get guys that actually live there. So these guys could be super patriotic Arabic speaker, thinking that they're training to be member of a top secret MI6 unit where they're going to be inserted into the Middle East to work for God and country. I'm not saying it's what it is, but it could be. They look fit. They look trained. They're all in that military age. When you see like these patsy groups, like the Gretchen Whitmer group, they're like a mishmash of pudgy, you know, autistic losers that live in their mother's basement or the vacuum store basement. You know, these guys are, believe me, these guys are trained. These guys run in the morning
1: and do calisthenics. I'm not trying to say they're some type of SEALs or something, but they look like swimmer bodies to me, and the haircuts being the same, all of it.
0: Oh, all of it. So this is part of the deconfliction that the local farmers weren't told. So
1: notice they also don't look too worried in this photo.
0: No. They're probably saying, "Don't." You know what they're worried about? When they see this picture, you know what they're worried about? Damn, I'm out of the program now because I'm burned. That's what they're worried about. Why didn't they black out my face so at least I can continue my training? Now I'm burned, you know? So yeah, I think that these guys are a unit that either was a legit red cell training, you know, they weren't going to shoot them or anything. They were just part of their training. But I don't think that they would do it close to an operational base. When you do this kind of training, you do it at some reserve base hundreds of miles away in Scotland, right? But the local farmers have conflicting messages. They're told to be suspicious and look out for people like this. But they're not told, sometimes it's just training. The local police, they should be told, if it's a legit red cell training mission, the local police should be told. And so when the 999 call comes in, they'll just say, "Don't worry, Mrs. Smithers, we have a training exercise going on tonight." But that deconfliction is so critical because, you know, anywhere you have multiple layers of law enforcement, you have county level, you know, state level. I mean, in the UK, it's different. You have campus cops, you have, you know, state troopers. They're not all going to get the same word. There's an old saying, 10% never get the word. So that's the big risk in this kind of training, is being shot by a cop that thinks you're a terrorist. But those guys look legit military.
1: No, I totally agree with you. Okay, so my layman's analysis is the same as yours, but yours is better. So moving ahead in the few minutes we have left, what do you make of the current Iran developments, Russia, the information we're getting, the straits open? From my information, it's more than half closed. What's happening to the economy and just the behavior out of Trump? Netanyahu was coming to meet with Trump but didn't. Just in general, what's happening, big picture?
0: I think that we at our level know maybe 5 or 10% of what's really going on with Iran quote unquote negotiations. From what we do see, most of the ships that are leaving are taking the northern route, and it's my own personal theory that there are back channel deals that are made where both CENTCOM and Admiral Cooper get to take credit. Oh yeah, all these ships are coming out. But the ships are paying Iran. So the ships are saluting in both directions. You know, they salute north to Iran and say, okay, The money's been deposited.

0: Then they salute, you know, out to CENTCOM and Bradley Cooper and say, yes, your escort worked. Great. Thank you. And something very significant about this, in a war where every missile that's fired, like a Patriot missile or a Navy Standard missile, millions of dollars, right? Here comes a drone, whoosh, $4 million just spent, or two at a time, $8 million. The cheapest thing in this war is a suitcase full of $100 bills or euros. It's the cheapest thing in this war. So you want ships to come out, you pay the captain of the ship, you pay the owner of the shipping line, you say, look, every ship that gets through, $1 million in your bank account, period, right? So make the run. We'll try to, you know, we'll try to secure you, but $1 million for you. That is so much. That's chicken feed compared to firing Patriot missiles.
1: And when Trump said, I'm insuring the ships, and people said he never did it, they said he was lying. No, you're saying the word is he's paying them cash.
0: Or cash or some kind of crypto, things at a level we don't know. But I think the Iranians are getting paid, and then the ship can go through and say, we're paying America, and not saying, but we're also paying Iran. That's how I think it's
1: being worked. What else is on your radar?
0: Well, the NATO-Russia thing is going crazy. They're talking about evacuating the Baltic states. They're making all of these plans. They're hyping up the war drums in Europe, which is, you know, like Gerald Celente says, you know, when the bankers run out of other options, they go to war. So this is like the end of the road for.
1: Hold on. We've got Matthew Murphy, former Green Beret and on record, helped train ISIS, didn't know what he was doing at the time, joining us to talk about all this and more. But do 5 more minutes with me before he comes on with us. We're going to go to break for 2 minutes. Exactly. Let's get to Europe, because I see Europe as an even bigger threat than Iran. And you've got the UK saying we're going to arrest anybody that criticizes the war. We're gearing up for conscription. I mean, obviously, they domestically in Europe, the UK, want the war as a police state mechanism to shut down their own domestic population. So Matt Brackett, enemy foreign and domestic.com is our guest for another 5 minutes. When we return, be sure and follow him on X right there. We'll put up his X account when we come back. Hour number 4, straight ahead. I'm Alex Jones. Be sure and share the live feed now at Real Off Shows on X.
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1: I'm Gloria Chapa. President Trump denies ever offering Iran sanctions relief and releasing frozen funds in return for nuclear concessions. In a post on social media, the president responded to a report that U.S. officials said the president was willing to take those steps. The president said he believes that the U.S. will win.
2: Nuclear weapon. We're going to win that war very soon. That'll be over. And the gas prices will come tumbling down.
1: U.S. and Iranian officials spoke separately with mediators trying to end the war. A former student at Cornell University has filed a lawsuit 2 years after she claims she was sexually assaulted by 7 members of a fraternity. News Nation's Marvin Scott reports.
3: At the time, the extent of the disturbing allegations were not known, and the DA chose not to pursue an investigation. According to the upstate DA, a critical piece of new evidence has come forward. A message in a Snapchat allegedly inviting others to join in the gang rape.
1: The district attorney is looking at reopening the case. A man who has been on death row in Utah for decades has been released. Prosecutors say that newly analyzed DNA evidence does not link him to a 1985 killing. Prosecutors say that they will no longer seek the death penalty against 71-year-old Douglas Stewart Carter. Carter was convicted of killing the aunt of a former Provo police chief, but has insisted he was innocent and that the alleged confession was coerced. The Utah Supreme Court ordered a new trial last year, citing misconduct by investigators. The Trump administration rolled out new fuel economy standards, which has some environmental groups upset.
4: The new rules set an industry-wide average of about 34.5 miles per gallon by 2031, down from the 50.4 MPG target under Biden-era standards. Trump said on Truth Social that the changes will, quote, take the waste out of building cars in America and save families thousands of dollars on a new vehicle. The administration says the changes will give consumers more choice and boost U.S. auto production, while environmental groups warn they could mean more gasoline use and pollution. Stacy Lynn, Worldwide News Network, Washington.
1: The UN is warning that almost 8.3 million refugees and displaced people could be left without access to assistance. After aid cuts by the U.S. and other countries, the UN Refugee Agency is facing one of its worst funding crises, facing an over $5.7 billion funding gap. From Hollywood, 90s TV sitcom star Dennis Haskins has died. Best remembered for playing Principal Richard Belding on Saved by the Bell.
5: Hey, what is going on here?
1: Haskins took on that role from 1989 to 1993, and then in the show's remake from 1993 to 2000, Dennis Haskins was 75. This is the Worldwide News Network.
0: 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Now, here's Yana Derulis.
6: A new study from the University of California, Irvine, published in Current Obesity Reports, suggests that a father's health way before conception may influence a child's future risk of obesity. Researchers found that factors such as diet, weight, stress, and lifestyle habits can affect child's health through both biological and environmental pathways. So health habits don't just benefit you, they may help shape the health and future of generations. Want to fight disease from the inside out? An anti-inflammatory diet is your secret weapon. Fill your plate with berries, leafy greens, salmon, olive oil, and turmeric to ease pain, boost immunity, and protect your heart. Feeling stressed? Step outside and kick off your shoes. Grounding, a popular holistic activity, is walking barefoot on grass or sand. And this helps balance your nervous system, reduce inflammation, and reset stress by syncing with the Earth's natural energy. Remember, we're electrical beings. I'm Yana Derulis for the Worldwide News Network.
1: The media got a first look at LeBron James in a Philadelphia 76ers jersey. He held his first press conference since joining the team this summer. The 41-year-old was asked what his role will be on the star-studded team.
7: Whatever the team needs for me to do. I think the luxury of my game is I can do everything.
1: The four-time NBA champ is entering his 24th season. People who cringe at the phrase pumpkin spice season could get some validation from McDonald's.
8: They interest you in it?
9: Not before I had my coffee.
1: The fast food giant says that the pumpkin spice latte won't be on its menu for the first time in 10 years. The company is replacing the drink with another classic autumn flavor, caramel apple pie. While Starbucks and other companies still sling their version of the now ubiquitous latte, McDonald's could be a refuge for anyone who thinks the PSL is so mid. Gloria Chapa, Worldwide News Network, New York.
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0: Matt is in Portland, Oregon up next. What's going on, Matt? How can we help today?
1: This is Carolyn, George, and Jade. I'm glad to be on the show.
0: Glad to have you.
1: My question is whether it's a responsible use of funds to start up a side hustle, even though I'm not totally sure what the path to profitability on it is overall.
0: What is this side hustle?
1: So it is I previously had a business doing something similar. It's a mobile bicycle and e-bike repair. A pretty popular metro area for it.
0: Yeah, Portland is the mecca for that.
1: Yeah, right. And I work for a company that does

0: Hey, what's up? Dr. John Deloney here. Listen, I need everyone to put your phones down. Yes, put it down. You're going to live. When was the last time you looked someone in the eyes and felt seen and heard? We are wired to have deep, meaningful, and even fun relationships, not to stay glued to our phones, swiping right, swiping left, and thumbs down on everybody that we're mad at. And that's why I created Questions for Humans. We have so many new decks available. Girls Night Out, Guys Night Out, Dating, Parents and Teens, and even Workplace Editions. 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There are so many new decks with so many new questions. You'll spend time laughing together, learning something unexpected, and building deeper and stronger relationships. 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
1: I'm Gloria Chapa. Secretary of State Marco Rubio says there was a foreign actor involved in an apparent plot to attack an airbase used by the U.S. and Britain. Speaking on Fox News, Rubio says he can't give many details.
2: What happened, what almost happened, what could have happened in the U.K. over the weekend is a very serious situation. It's one that clearly involves the hands of a foreign actor.
1: Rubio understands there is concern about the British authorities' decision to release the suspects on bail. He says outside of that, the British authorities have been cooperative and helpful in proceedings with the U.S. President Trump suggesting the incident might be connected to Iran, but noted he wouldn't have released the suspects if he had to choose. OpenAI is apologizing after a rogue AI agent hacked an Australian government website. The company says it's committing funding to improve cyber defenses and to establish a local response task force as scrutiny mounts over the high-profile incident. In a blog post titled How We Will Do Better for Australia, the ChatGPT company acknowledged it mishandled its response and pledged to take accountability to rebuild trust with the Australian people. The incursion occurred in June but was not made public

0: public until last week, and it's the first known instance of an AI agent hacking a government website. Lindsay Clancy returns to court for a status hearing in Plymouth, Massachusetts in the morning, and could find out if she'll be retried for the murders of her three children. Her defense attorney argues she was suffering from mental illness and that a second trial would be double jeopardy, News Nation's Connell McShane reports.
1: So far, the prosecutor's really not giving much of an indication about whether they're going to retry the case, but the defense has been quite vocal about all of this, pushing to get the case dismissed for all kinds of reasons, including a violation of double jeopardy protections. They've also been arguing that the holdout juror refused to follow the law, but that juror, through his attorney, denies that, saying he had no doubts about Clancy's guilt.
0: The jury deadlocked 11-1 at the first trial, forcing a mistrial. At least one Navy sailor is being transported to a Norfolk area hospital after being ejected from an aircraft off the coast of Virginia. The Navy says the mishap occurred during aircraft recovery operations aboard the carrier USS Dwight D. Eisenhower. Four personnel were also injured. None of the injuries are considered life-threatening. The U.S. has decided to ban almost $1 billion of Canadian imports, including alcoholic beverages, dairy products, and motorcycles. The country's two-way annual trade is worth about $880 billion, but it could increase tensions with the U.S.'s longtime ally and trading partner. The products being banned were already being hit with a 50% tariff, which made importing them into the U.S. uneconomical for most companies. This is the Worldwide News Network.
2: 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The world has become so small. I grew up in a world where Walter Cronkite, 92% of the people, believed what Walter Cronkite says. These people are entitled to the truth. 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
0: Folks looking to grab a selfie with Atlanta's newest visitors will just have to wait. Giant pandas Ping Ping and Fu Shuang, gifts from China, are undergoing a quarantine over the next month as they adjust to their new surroundings, including Atlanta's climate, a new animal care team, and different sources of bamboo, their main food. Zoo Atlanta President Raymond King says it's not clear when they'll make their debut.
7: We don't know the date just yet because we need to see how their behavior adjusts. But we will be constantly updating the public as we know better when the time is. I would tell people, don't come to the zoo expecting to see the pandas until we tell you they're going to be out.
0: This Halloween, buying treats might get a little tricky. Candy prices have jumped 78% since 2020. That's more than triple the rate of inflation.
8: It's really hard because we try to shield our customers so as much as we can.
0: 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Gloria Chapa, Worldwide News Network.
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1: Mm-hmm.
0: And it's no longer just about the look. Who has the look that can defend what we believe 100%? Well, Gavin Newsom's moving away from that a little bit because he wishes to be electable on the national level. But by doing so, you lose the support of even mainstream Democrats because you're not radical enough.
1: Right, exactly.
0: You know, so AOC is a congressperson.

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0: We're Red Eye Radio. He is Eric Harley, and I'm Gary McNamara. Welcome and good morning. I forgot what I wanted to say. I had something there on my mind. I started reading another story, and I can't remember what it was. Probably related to the whole ALC thing, but
1: yeah,
0: whatever. I'm old. I can forget stuff, right?
1: Sure, why not?
0: Yeah. I'll probably remember it.
1: It will be interesting to see where she plans to go next. I do believe it's one of the two. It's the Senate or the White House.
0: She mentioned
1: the White House or being in, a member of the House. It's just chaos. The House itself, the House of Representatives, is just too much chaos for her.
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1: I'm Gloria Chapai. OpenAI says it has canceled the release of its next-gen AI model. It had planned to debut it next month. The company says internal testing found the system didn't meet their safety and alignment standards, warning that it can evade human oversight. OpenAI and other companies have recently faced scrutiny over AI systems that have broken through safeguards, including an OpenAI model that accessed Australia's health system database. CEO of advocacy group Connect Safety, Larry Magid.
2: OpenAI and all the major players in the field have been under a lot of pressure lately because of concerns that their AI agents can do unintended harm. Part of the problem is that these models are developing so quickly that even their creators are unable to control exactly what they can do.
1: OpenAI chief Sam Altman, as well as his rival company Anthropic CEO Dario Amodei, joined industry leaders calling to slow down AI development and to implement stronger safety measures. President Trump is set to host an AI summit as industry experts warn about its possible threat to humanity. Trump and House Speaker Mike Johnson will host Meta's Mark Zuckerberg and the heads of Anthropic, OpenAI, NVIDIA, and others at the summit. Pope Leo says concerns about AI going rogue are not fake news and should be taken seriously. He insists that safety issues raised by AI experts should be discussed and acted on. Leo dedicated his first encyclical to AI and protecting humanity in its wake. The owners of Camp Mystic want to sell off the Texas riverfront property as part of a bankruptcy plan. 25 campers and two counselors were killed there when the river surged over its banks on July 4th, 2025. Camp owner and director Richard Eastland also died in the floods. The camp owners hoped that a future buyer would preserve the 100-year-old private Christian girls' camp's mission. The campus is nestled along wooded hills on the banks of the Guadalupe River. The Eastman family has owned the camp for decades and originally planned to reopen this summer, but faced strong opposition from victims' families and some state lawmakers. Postseason baseball gets underway with four wild card matchups. The Phillies take on the Braves, the White Sox meet the Astros, the Red Sox do battle with the Yankees, and the Cubs go toe-to-toe with the Padres. It's a best-of-three series with the winners advancing to the division series. At least 11 people have been killed in Haiti. Local officials say the violence was part of the retaliation to a security operation by a UN-backed force and that the attack seems to have been carried out by members of a local gang against residents. Meanwhile, President Trump disputes that he asked Chinese leader Xi Jinping if he wanted to buy weapons from the U.S., contradicting an account from the U.S. ambassador to China over the weekend. This is the Worldwide News Network.
0: This is Moving America. Here's Jake Novak.
3: Americans of a certain age or just fans of the movie Risky Business are very familiar with the old line, Porsche, there is no substitute. Well, for the bean counters at Porsche, the slogan may be Porsche, there is no profit. Once known for industry-leading profit margins that hovered near 20%, Porsche's profitability has hit the brakes. Weak sales in China and a slow takeoff for Porsche EVs continue to hit the company and its top shareholder and former parent company, VW. But Porsche CEO Michael Leiters is sticking to his profit margin target of 10 to 15%, refusing to adjust financial guidance right now, so the stakes are high. The timing is just really bad, though, as VW is already cutting jobs across Germany, and now it needs to cut even more. Specifically, 4,000 jobs at Porsche, now reportedly regarded as surplus positions. Here's a new slogan, Porsche. There is no employment. I'm Jake Novak.
0: This is Moving America.
1: A British chess prodigy has set a record.
4: 11-year-old Vandana Sivanandan of North London has become the youngest player in history to earn the title of Woman Grandmaster. She achieved the title with three wins at the 46th Chess Olympiad in Uzbekistan. She says she's happy about the achievement but wants to keep making history. She had already become the youngest person to represent England internationally in any sport. She has a chess rating above 2,300. Her father says he has no idea where his daughter got her talent because neither he nor his wife are any good at chess. Michael Wallace, Worldwide News Network.
1: People who are over pumpkin spice everything, including lattes, could get some validation from McDonald's.
5: Pumpkin spice iced coffee is back.
1: Not this year. The fast food giant says that the pumpkin spice latte won't be on its menu for the first time in 10 years. The company is replacing the drink with another classic autumn flavor, caramel apple pie.

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4: Now, it's Red Eye Radio. Gary McNamara and Eric Harley talk about everything from politics to social issues and news of the day. 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
5: All across America, we are Red Eye Radio. He is Eric Harley and I'm Gary McNamara. Welcome. Good morning. Thanks so much for being here.
6: Hello and thank you very much.
5: All right, I love this story. Ready?
6: Yeah.
5: The prison system in Canada has confirmed that paper straws will soon be distributed in federal prisons to facilitate safe snorting of drugs in prison. This week, a social media post included photos of a memo distributed to corrections staff stating that paper straws were being newly introduced for safer snorting and intended for inhaling substances in powdered form or inhaling vapor from heated substances. Wesley Smith's column, National Review. Don't take drugs while in prison, but if you do, use a paper straw.
6: Let's be safe about it. Let's not get crazy.
5: How will paper straws reduce harm exactly? The explanation provided was that paper straws will reduce harm by lessening the risk of internal nose cuts that could occur from homemade or plastic straws.
6: Oh, I would have thought they would have made a case for plastic leaching into the drug, which then gets into your blood system. And you wouldn't want plastics mixed in with your drugs in your blood. That would be bad.
5: They recognize that overdose and toxicity risk still remain.
6: Toxicity?
5: What'd I say?
6: Toxicity.
5: Toxicity.
6: Okay.
5: Toxicity.
6: Yeah. Toxicity, right? Yes.
5: I didn't say that?
6: No, you said toxicity.
5: Oh,
6: which could be a Canadian word that I've never learned. I'm not Canadian, so I don't know.
5: Sorry.
6: Well, this actually, we can combine the story, the entire brunt of the story, with toxicity and stupidity, and it would be toxicity.
5: And then the last sentence. All right, let's take a survey. Which U.S. state and city will be the first to hand out paper straws to prisoners for drug snorting?
6: Well, you know, his
5: vote, Oregon and Seattle.
6: Yeah, well, are you telling me they're not already? That's just probably where they got it from. The Canadian prison system probably got it from.
5: Oh, my gosh. All right, where are we? Yesterday, you could see a lot of the influencers on social media.
6: Yeah.
5: I saw this more than I've seen in a long time. Donald Trump, promises made, promises kept.
6: All right.
5: And then listing the different things. One of the things that people were promoting yesterday was the increase in the steel business.
6: Okay.
5: Because there's a new steel plant coming up in Iowa, whatever, and they're really focused on that.
6: Yeah.
5: Steel prices, let me just make sure and get to the chart. These are all government charts, just so people know. Here we go. Okay, that's not the one I was looking for here. Let me get to, hold on here. I had it, everything here all set up. Steel up 54% in the last year.
6: Hmm.
5: The price of steel.
6: Yeah.
5: Let's get it here. Yeah. So Yes, steel companies are doing very good.

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2: I'm Gloria Chapa. Hurricane Polo is threatening Mexico's Pacific coastline with damaging wind, flash floods, and a storm surge ahead of crossing Baja California Peninsula and making a second landfall. The National Hurricane Center said that initially the storm was set to come ashore as a Category 3 hurricane. Families waded through the water in Puerto San Carlos carrying children, pets, and belongings. One resident said the water has already come in from the back. Our house is already flooded. Polo's remnants are expected to move inland with a wind advisory in place for parts of southern New Mexico and West Texas. The southwest and central states could see heavy to excessive rainfall and flooding due to moisture from Polo and an earlier Pacific storm. Texas Governor Greg Abbott says that central Texas could see 10, maybe 20 inches of rain if a storm front moving in slows down or stalls.
3: From Amarillo to Lubbock to El Paso, be prepared in the next 24 hours to take action needed to protect yourself.
2: Lindsay Clancy returns to court for a status hearing in Plymouth, Massachusetts this morning and could find out if she'll be retried for the murders of her three children. While there has been speculation about potential charges for the holdout juror, former federal prosecutor Nima Rahmani says Kevin Reddington only has one card to play.
4: The defense filed that motion at the close of the Commonwealth's case. It was denied, and that essentially means no reasonable juror can find that Lindsay Clancy was criminally responsible.
2: Clancy's defense attorney argues she was suffering from mental illness and a second trial would be double jeopardy. OpenAI is apologizing after a rogue AI agent hacked an Australian government website. The company says it's committing funding to improve cyber defenses and to establish a local response task force as scrutiny mounts over the high-profile incident. The incursion happened in June but was not made public until last week. CEO of advocacy group Connect Safety, Larry Magid.
5: One of the characteristics of generative AI is its ability to do things on the fly, which can result in actions that their creators never intended them to do. And because they're evolving so rapidly, there are increasing risks of them doing things that could cause harm.
2: OpenAI says it has canceled the release of its next-gen AI model, had planned to debut next month. The company says internal testing found that the system didn't meet their safety and alignment standards. President Trump denies ever offering Iran sanctions relief and releasing frozen funds in return for nuclear concessions. In a post on social media, the president responded to a report that U.S. officials said the president was willing to take those steps. U.S. and Iranian officials spoke separately with mediators trying to end the war. This is the Worldwide News Network.
1: This is the update on real estate with Suzanne Miller of the Miller Report.
6: Unless you're living under a rock, you saw last week the Fed raised interest rates. They raised it by 0.25%, and it looks like this is not going to be the last increase. Here's what I think is going to happen. The pool of qualified buyers is going to shrink. Buyers will either put their purchases on hold or lower their budget to account for this increase. Now let's talk about the sellers. That's the tough one, because sellers by nature, they have high expectations. They don't believe that their homes are going to be worth anything less, but trust me, it will. Check this out. While the market's always changing, I think it's going to get slower, and it already is. Still, when buying, do it in the United States because it's still the best country in the world and real estate is still the best investment. Never bet against the United States of America. I'm Suzanne Miller.
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2: The pandemonium percolating at Zoo Atlanta will require some patience.
7: Folks looking to grab a selfie with Atlanta's newest visitors will have to wait. Giant pandas Ping Ping and Fu Shuang are undergoing a quarantine over the next month as they adjust to their new surroundings, like Atlanta's climate, a new care team, and different sources of bamboo. Zoo Atlanta President Raymond King says it's not clear when they'll make their debut.
8: We don't know the date just yet because we need to see how their behavior adjust. So I would tell people, don't come to the zoo expecting to see the pandas until we tell you they're going to be out.
7: King says the collaboration between Washington and Beijing surrounding the pandas was seamless, despite the broader differences between the U.S. and China. Spencer Rain, Worldwide News Network.

0: Halloween buying treats might get a little tricky. Candy prices have jumped 78% since 2020, more than triple the rate of inflation. 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
1: Poaching is a

0: have jumped 78% since 2020, more than triple the rate of inflation. 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

0: Now, it's Red Eye Radio. Gary McNamara and Eric Hurley talk about everything from politics to social issues and news of the day. Whether you're up late or you're just starting your day, welcome to the show. From the Relief Factor Studios, this is Red Eye Radio.
1: All across America, we are Red Eye Radio. He is Eric Hurley and I'm Gary McNamara.
2: Good morning.
1: Hello. Yeah, so, I mean, that's, you know, one of the things when we talk about opportunity in the United States and you look at these blue-collar jobs that are open that pay tremendous salaries.
3: Yeah.
1: And, you know, the willingness of companies to even help train you now these days. And I think you're going to see more of it, you know, more community colleges. You know, you talked about your granddaughters and two of them really looking into different areas, you know, college plus
3: right.
1: this.
3: Right.
1: You know, and, you know, I've for the life of me, and it's probably part of our culture, that how our culture has changed. It's almost as if, well, if I can't do what I want to do, I saw people complaining about, you know, the education department and, you know, talking about the fact, well, look, we don't know if we want to give college federal loans. We don't want to give $100,000 to you if the degree you're going to get is going to pay you less than if you just have a high school education.
3: Right.
1: Why are we doing it?
3: Right.
1: And then the left was just in an uproar. But I think there's a legitimate point there. What is the purpose? Is the government, is should somebody else pay for you just to get any type of post-high school education that you want with greater odds that you cannot pay it back? And but when you look at it, opportunity exists. You know, we hear a lot, well, it's not, we wish we could get back to the old days. How many young people today would actually want to live and work in a 1950s or 1960s steel mill?
3: No way. No way. No way. I, you know, I worked for a very brief time in a bakery. We made hamburger buns for fast food. A buddy of mine got me the job. Now, this was an added work on the weekends in addition to my radio gig. It was 125 degrees. You had to take a break like every, I think it was 15, 20 minutes, whatever. They kept Gatorade, you know, by the gallon you had to drink. They had to make sure that everybody was hydrated and the whole thing because you were doing nothing but sweating while you were working. And I think to myself, I don't know, you know, I have no idea if that bakery is still around or, you know, if they've changed what they're doing in bakeries to make it more amenable to humans surviving the job. But I couldn't stay at that job. And just because I told him, I said, look, it's not going to work out. I'm not in the condition to do this and work my other job. I just can't do it. But it was a great opportunity for me. And I loved the experience. And if you think about where we are today, and my gosh, what do I want to do for a living? What do I want to do? The first question is, do you even want to work?

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0: have it, he had a deer in his trunk. 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Local game warden was cool, though. 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So, Buona Tom, savage hunter. 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

0: You saw the whole thing with NIL, how the government's passed a thing for to straighten up college football.
1: Yeah, yeah.
0: Did you see the Senator Kennedy wanted to add a cap on what colleges could do, you have the increase in their ticket prices?
1: Yeah, right, yeah.
0: And him and Ted Cruz got into a fight on that?
1: Yeah.
0: I'm like, you're getting to the point of saying what college football game should cost?

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1: People ask, how'd your dad get the nickname Buona Tom? Dad was smart. 2 science degrees from Texas A&I, and he loved to hunt deer. In season, out of season, didn't matter. Dad hunted deer like a savage. Once, he and a college buddy were up in the hill country. Dad got pulled over because he had a taillight out, and as luck would have it, he had a deer in his trunk. Not hunting season. That bought him a spot of trouble. Local game warden was cool, though. Let him go with just a warning. No harm, no foul. College buddies thought Dad deserved a cool nickname. His name was Tom, and Buona came from the old TV show Tarzan. So, Buona Tom. Savage hunter. Smart man. Great dad. I miss him. Anyway, when you need heating or cooling help, daylight, twilight, even after midnight, call Tommy Cool. High 4. 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
3: I'm Gloria Chapa. OpenAI says it has canceled the release of its next-gen AI model they plan to debut next month. The company says internal testing found the system didn't meet their safety and alignment standards, warning it can evade human oversight. OpenAI and other companies have recently faced scrutiny over AI systems that have broken through safeguards, including an OpenAI model that accessed Australia's health system database. CEO of advocacy group Connect Safety, Larry Magid.
4: Especially given all of the public outcry, it makes a lot of sense to pause the development of some of the more sophisticated and powerful models.
3: OpenAI chief Sam Altman and rival company Anthropic CEO Dario Amodei joined industry leaders calling to slow down AI development to implement stronger safety measures. President Trump will host an AI summit today as industry experts warn about its possible threat to humanity. The president and House Speaker Mike Johnson will host Meta's Mark Zuckerberg and the heads of Anthropic, OpenAI, NVIDIA, and others at the White House summit. Prosecutors are reopening a criminal investigation 2 years after a Cornell University student claimed she was sexually assaulted by several members of a fraternity house. News Nation's Jessica Cartelia reports.
5: The DA is reopening the case because the victim says she was forced to inhale ketamine. That had not been made clear during the initial investigation. The criminal complaint also includes a Snapchat thread to the fraternity chapter encouraging members to join in on the gang rape of the plaintiff. Multiple fraternity members then entered the room where the complaint alleges that they pressured the victim into taking more ketamine and subjected her to an hours-long assault.
3: Nobody has ever been charged. The woman has since filed a lawsuit. Supreme Court Justice Samuel Alito has recused himself from a climate change case. Alito did not specify a reason, but has previously recused himself from other cases involving companies where he holds stock. The conservative justice had resisted calls to step aside because he holds stock in oil companies, although they are not directly associated with the case. The court is set to hear a case filed by local officials in Boulder, Colorado, against Suncor Energy and ExxonMobil, alleging the companies deceived the public about how fossil fuels contribute to climate change. The energy companies argue the lawsuits pose a serious threat to the industry and that state courts aren't the correct place to deal with the issue of climate change. South Korea says it has found a North Korean anti-personnel mine near the site of a September 21st explosion in the DMZ during a joint investigation with the UN command. The country's joint chiefs of staff say they believe the mines that caused the explosion were planted over a year ago and were clearly south of the military demarcation line. This is the Worldwide News Network.
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6: This is your travel report celebrating 250 years of America. Freedom 250. Along the banks of the Potomac in Mount Vernon, George Washington built more than a home. He built a legacy. Walk the very grounds where our first president once strolled and hear the river breeze rustle through the century-old trees. Just down the road lies Virginia's historic triangle, alongside Williamsburg, Jamestown, the first permanent English settlement in 1607. Trace the full arc of American history in a single day. Savor warm pea soup or dig into flaky Chesapeake crab cakes by the coast. The town embodies history. Home of Independence Hall and the Declaration of Independence itself, Philadelphia is going all in for 2026, hosting the FIFA World Cup, MLB All-Star Game, and major exhibits like the Declaration's Journey. It's the epicenter of the whole celebration.
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0: TV sitcom star Dennis Haskins has died. Haskins is known for playing Principal Richard Belding on Saved by the Bell. Between 1989 and 1993, he then reprised the character on Saved by the Bell, The New Class, airing from 1993 to 2000.
1: Hey, what is going on here?
0: Haskins also made cameos on other shows, including Mad Men and It's Always Sunny in Philadelphia. No cause of death has been reported. Dennis Haskins was 75. Postseason baseball gets underway with four wild card matchups today. The Phillies take on the Braves, the White Sox meet the Astros, the Red Sox do battle with the Yankees, and the Cubs go toe-to-toe with the Padres. It's a best-of-three series, with the winners advancing to the division series. Gloria Chapa, Worldwide News Network, New York.
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0: We're Red Eye Radio. He is Eric Carley, and I'm Gary McNamara. Welcome and good morning. I forgot what I wanted to say. I had something there in my mind. I started reading another story, and I can't remember what it was. Probably related to the whole ALC thing, but
1: yeah,
0: whatever. I'm old. I can forget stuff, right?
1: Sure, why not?
0: Yeah. I'll probably remember it.
1: It will be interesting to see where she plans to go next. I do believe it's one of the two. It's the senator of the White House.
0: She mentioned
1: the White House or being in a member of the House. It's just chaos. The House itself, the House of Representatives, is just too much chaos for her.
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10: I'm Gloria Chapa. Hurricane Polo is lashing Mexico's Pacific coastline with damaging winds, flash floods, and a storm surge. The storm made landfall and is expected to track through northwestern Mexico. Families waded through the water in Puerto San Carlos carrying children, pets, and belongings. One resident said the water has already come in from the back and that their house is already flooded. Polo's remnants are expected to move inland with a wind advisory in place for parts of southern New Mexico and west Texas. Texas Governor Greg Abbott says that Texas could see heavy rain and high winds.
11: The rain spreads to most of west Texas and the panhandle. ranging from Amarillo down to Lubbock down to Midland and elsewhere in that region. Flash floods should be anticipated. Rain of 5 to 7 inches coming down. Wind in those areas up to 60 miles per hour, including the potential for tropical tornadoes with wind up to 80 miles per hour.
10: Just ahead of the midterms, outgoing Republican Governor Brian Kemp is pumping the brakes on Georgia's gas tax. News Nation's Cheryl Preheim says the change takes effect for 30 days.
12: You'll start to see the change at the pump over the next couple of days. Governor Kemp says the decision is due to global market volatility. Typically, when the gas tax is suspended, it saves Georgians a little more than 30 cents. Per gallon.
10: AAA has the average price for gas in Georgia at $4.19 a gallon. Kemp is term limited and is not running for re-election. British police say they have arrested 17 people after a months-long investigation targeting organized crime. The suspects are being held on charges ranging from money laundering to false accounting and tax evasion. British authorities are taking action against seven firms and are going after another 30. The pandemonium percolating at Zoo Atlanta will require a little patience.
13: Folks looking to grab a selfie with Atlanta's newest visitors will have to wait. Giant pandas Ping Ping and Fu Shuang are undergoing a quarantine over the next month as they adjust to their new surroundings, like Atlanta's climate, a new care team, and different sources of bamboo. Zoo Atlanta President Raymond King says it's not clear when they'll make their debut.
14: We don't know the date just yet because we need to see how their behavior adjust. So I would tell people, don't come to the zoo expecting to see the pandas until we tell you they're going to be out.
13: King says the collaboration between Washington and Beijing surrounding the pandas was seamless, despite the broader differences between the U.S. and China. Spencer Rain, Worldwide News Network.
10: South Korea says it's found a North Korean anti-personnel mine near the site of a September 21st explosion in the DMZ. The country's joint chief of staff say they believe the mines that caused the explosion were planted over a year ago and were south of the military demarcation line. This is the Worldwide News Network.
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15: 1963, Mary Kay Ash quits her job at the Stanley Home Products Company after she was passed over for a promotion by a man she trained. At first, Ash just intended to write a book to assist women in business, but the book turned into a business plan. Ash copied the same house party model used by Stanley, Tupperware, and others. A Mary Kay representative would invite her friends over for free facials, then pitch the products. Oh, and one more thing. Mary Kay Cosmetics were marketed as higher end than Avon, and their higher prices offered higher commissions to saleswomen. And don't forget those pink Cadillacs. That was a pretty good motivation. Profits rolled in with double-digit growth every year. At the time of Ash's death in 2001, Mary Kay Cosmetics

0: cosmetics at over 800,000 representatives in 37 countries with total annual sales of over $200 million. And that's history.
1: People who are over pumpkin spice everything, including lattes, could get some validation from McDonald's.
2: Pumpkin spice iced coffee is back.
1: Well, actually not anymore. The fast food giant says the pumpkin spice latte won't be on its menu for the first time in 10 years. The company is replacing the drink with another classic autumn flavor, caramel apple pie. Starbucks and other companies are still singing their version of the now ubiquitous latte, but McDonald's could be a refuge for anyone who thinks the PSL is so mid. And this Halloween, buying treats might get a little tricky. Candy prices have jumped 78% since 2020. That's more than triple the rate of inflation. Unfortunately, it's all due to soaring cocoa, sugar, and manufacturing costs. Gloria Chapa, Worldwide News Network, New York.
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0: Now, it's Red Eye Radio. Gary McNamara and Eric Harley talk about everything from politics to social issues and news of the day. Whether you're up late or you're just starting your day, welcome to the show. From the Relief Factor Studios, this is Red Eye Radio.
1: All across America, we are Red Eye Radio. He is Eric Harley, and I'm Gary McNamara. Welcome. Good morning. Thanks so much for being here.
2: Hello, and thank you very much.
1: All right, I love this story. Ready?
2: Yeah.
1: The prison system in Canada has confirmed that paper straws will soon be distributed in federal prisons to facilitate safe snorting of drugs in prison. This week, a social media post included photos of a memo distributed to corrections staff stating that paper straws were being newly introduced for safer snorting and intended for inhaling substances in powdered form or inhaling vapor from heated substances. Wesley Smith's column, National Review. Don't take drugs while in prison, but if you do, use a paper straw.
2: Let's be safe about it. Let's not get crazy.
1: How will paper straws reduce harm exactly? The explanation provided was that paper straws will reduce harm by lessening the risk of internal nose cuts that could occur from homemade or plastic straws.
2: Oh, I would have thought they would have made a case for plastic leaching into the drug, which then gets into your blood system. And you wouldn't want plastics mixed in with your drugs in your blood. That would be bad.
1: They recognize that overdose and toxicity risk still remain.
2: Toxicity?
1: What'd I say?
2: Toxicity.
1: Toxicity.
2: Okay. Yeah.
1: Toxicity.
2: Yeah. Toxicity, right? Yes.
1: I didn't say that?
2: No, you said toxicity.
1: Oh,
2: which could be a Canadian word that I've never learned. I'm not Canadian, so I don't know.
1: Sorry.
2: Well, this actually, we can combine the story, the entire brunt of the story, with toxicity and stupidity, and it would be toxicity.
1: And then the last sentence. All right, let's take a survey. Which U.S. state and city will be the first to hand out paper straws to prisoners for drug snorting?
2: Well, you know, his
1: vote, Oregon and Seattle.
2: Yeah, well, are you telling me they're not already? That's just probably where they got it from. The Canadian prison system probably got it from.
1: Oh, my gosh. All right, where are we? Yesterday, you could see a lot of the influencers on social media.
2: Yeah.
1: I saw this more than I've seen in a long time. Donald Trump, promises made, promises kept.
2: All right.
1: And then listing the different things. One of the things that people were promoting yesterday was the increase in the steel business.
2: Okay.
1: Because there's a new steel plant coming up in Iowa, whatever, and they're really focused on that.
2: Yeah.
1: Steel prices, let me just make sure and get to the chart. These are all government charts, just so people know. Here we go. Okay, that's not the one I was looking for here. Let me get to, hold on here. I had it, everything here all set up. Steel up 54% in the last year.
2: Hmm.
1: The price.

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2: I'm Michael Wallace in Puerto San Carlos, Mexico. Families waded through floodwaters as they evacuated their waterlogged homes after Hurricane Polo made landfall on Mexico's Baja Peninsula overnight with winds of 110 miles per hour. Polo is expected to cross the peninsula and make a second landfall on the mainland. Some areas could get up to a foot of rain. Hurricane Nolo is moving away from Hawaii's main islands. News Nation's Bryce Moore.
3: Some residents remain without power, and a few roadways are still impacted from Nolo. But overall, everyone is grateful. The level of destruction is a fraction of what Lala brought.
4: Because when things happen, all you got to do is rebuild again. You got to try to be in the mind state of what you can do to better the program or whatever you can do to help your neighbor or yourself.
2: Strong storms will move into west and central Texas later today and could trigger flooding. Governor Greg Abbott.
5: The rain spreads to most of west Texas and the Panhandle, ranging from Amarillo down to Lubbock down to Midland and elsewhere in that region. Flash floods should be anticipated. Rain of 5 to 7 inches coming down. Wind in those areas up to 60 miles per hour, including the potential for tropical tornadoes, with wind up to 80 miles per hour.
2: Some areas could get 20 inches of rain if the storm front stalls. Lindsay Clancy will be back in court this morning for the first time since her mistrial. More from News Nation's Connell McShane.
6: So far, the prosecutor's really not giving much of an indication about whether they're going to retry the case, but the defense has been quite vocal about all of this, pushing to get the case dismissed for all kinds of reasons, including a violation of double jeopardy protections. They've also been arguing that the holdout juror refused to follow the law, but that juror, through his attorney, denies that, saying he had no doubts about Clancy's guilt.
2: Clancy admits to killing her three children, but blames her postpartum psychosis. Prosecutors in central New York are reopening their investigation into an alleged gang rape at Cornell University 2 years ago. A former student has filed a lawsuit saying seven members of a fraternity sexually assaulted her. News Nation's Marvin Scott with more.
7: At the time, the extent of the disturbing allegations were not known, and the DA chose not to pursue an investigation. According to the upstate DA, a critical piece of new evidence has come forward. A message in a Snapchat allegedly inviting others to join in the gang rape.
2: No charges were ever filed in the case. The U.S.'s ban of $1 billion worth of Canadian imports went into effect this morning, covering alcoholic beverages, dairy products, and motorcycles. It's a small fraction of the $800 billion worth of trade between the two countries each year. On Wall Street this morning, futures are down. Dow futures down 78. NASDAQ futures off by 2. 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
2: The owners of Camp Mystic want to sell the Texas Riverfront property as part of a bankruptcy plan.
9: 25 campers and two counselors were killed there when the river surged over its banks on July 4th, 2025. Camp owner and director Richard Eastland also died in the floods. It's nestled along wooded hills on the banks of the Guadalupe River. The Eastland family has owned the camp for decades and originally planned to reopen this summer, but faced strong opposition from victims' families and some state lawmakers. Gloria Chapa, Worldwide News Network.
2: Police have sought search warrants for the camp's owners, texts, and emails as they investigate possible charges of manslaughter, negligent homicide, or child abandonment. A TV journalist is being crowned king of a traditional monarchy in Uganda today, replacing a popular 34-year-old king who died of cancer last month.

Bongo was not high in the line of succession, but elders chose him from a pool of eligible princes anyway. Michael Wallace, Worldwide News Network, New York. Poaching.

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0: Now, it's Red Eye Radio. Gary McNamara and Eric Harley talk about everything from politics to social issues and news of the day. Whether you're up late or you're just starting your day, welcome to the show. From the Relief Factor Studios, this is Red Eye Radio.
1: All across the USA, we are Red Eye Radio. I'm Gary McNamara, he's Eric Harley.
2: Hello.
1: So I'm just scanning the news, and I see this story from the New York Post. Russia paying U.S. recruits $26,000 to become cannon fodder in the Ukraine war. And then the statistics come out, which we'll discuss in a second. Moscow has suffered 1.5 million casualties, including a half a million deaths since the full-scale invasion of Ukraine in February of 2022, per estimates from the United Kingdom, and is aggressively enlisting foreigners to prop up its war effort. Most are sent into the meat grinder, the front lines, where they are mostly cannon fodder, quickly mowed down by Ukrainian drones, soldiers, and artilleries. And then at this point, I'm like, okay, give me the statistics. I want to know. I mean, how many are we talking about here? Well, what I get is, from the story from the New York Post, 18 Americans have joined the Russians.
2: Wow. Steven Seagal, one of them?
1: All right, that just made my day. It has become an entire industry and very profitable. Russia suffers 30 to 40,000 casualties every month, and they are no longer able to cover the losses, said Vitaly, I can't pronounce his last name, who heads a Ukrainian state project on Russia surrenders, told the Post. They recruit foreigners, send them to war, and when they are killed, their deaths do not create any negative reaction in Russian society.
2: Oh, okay.
1: In most, because that's where we were going to talk about that. In most cases, the families of killed foreign recruits do not receive the compensation they are supposed to receive.
2: Yeah.
1: Agents all around the world have been mobilized and use targeted ads on Facebook, TikTok, and Telegram to prey on the poor, vulnerable, and ideologically obsessed, earning $24,000 per recruit, plus a cut of their salary. Among those duped was Seth William Baker, a Lance Corporal from Gilbert, Arizona, who served as a bulk fuel specialist for the 4th Marine Logistics Group. He was killed on the front lines at the age of 23, just 3 months after signing up. U.S. recruits are typically paid a $26,000 signing bonus and $2,000 a month. Ukrainian security officials have identified nearly 29,000 foreigners from 135 countries, including North Korea, Kenya, and Ghana, fighting for Russia, but stress the actual figure is significantly higher. Officials say many are duped online. This was the case with Baker, who joined the U.S. Marines as an 18-year-old and earned the National Defense Service Medal, but after refusing to take the COVID vaccine,

0: Terry. See if it picks up on it, and all of a sudden the ads come on.
1: All of a sudden, Facebook suggestions for Steven Seagal movies just start coming up through the roof on your YouTube.
0: That would be the military ad. It would be Steven Seagal.
1: Steven Seagal.
0: Oh, God.
1: Fat Steven Seagal. Yeah. I don't know. That's just... I don't get it. I don't get it.
0: Yeah.
1: And there's a reason only 18 have responded and been duped, as they say in the New York Post. I don't know why you would want to. A few years ago, we met a Russian couple. We were on vacation. They were on vacation. They had moved to California from Russia. She spoke English. He did not. And he used to work at the airports for the Russian government. And she said during the winter, they gave them no gloves to work outside. He worked outside the whole time. No gloves, the whole thing. And then they moved to California. Now, my wife and I felt inclined to tell them, you picked the wrong state to move to, but at least you picked the right country. We didn't tell them that. We didn't say that. We wish them well and hope they succeed in what they want to do. They came here legally, as far as I know. And so, you know, they were like, no, we wanted to get out. After Ukraine, that was, you know, we have family, we have friends in Ukraine. And we did not want to be a part of that. And he would be of, I don't remember their age, but they were our children's age. So 30-something. So he would have been the recruitment age. It would have been only a matter of time before he would have been right there on the front lines, I'm sure. And I just, you know, again, I don't know where this is going to go, but early on, Russia looked weak. They looked weak on every level. And the fact that there have been so many deaths, my gosh, I wonder what the real inside story is on the public morale inside Russia. I mean, it's got to be at an all-time low for this generation. Because if you keep in mind, that couple we met, you know, they really didn't know anything about the Soviet Union. They were too young, right? Mm-hmm. They didn't know that life. But they certainly know of the history. They certainly know of Vladimir Putin's history and, you know, and his current status. So, you know, there's all of that, but you think about, we talked about it then when it first happened. How many people knew and had families or friends or whatever in Ukraine and vice versa? And it's like, what is going on? And we can't support this war. And then you get into the number of deaths. These are staggering numbers.
0: Yeah. You know, when you talk about Russia, who is supposed to be a... you know, technologically advanced military.
1: Right.
0: And you see these, you know, you see these kind of deaths.
1: Yeah.
0: You know, they're fighting a traditional, not the technology isn't involved in it with drones and everything else.
1: Right.
0: But you're talking about a traditional kind of war with boots on the ground.
1: Yeah. With aging equipment. A support system that from the beginning was just broken down, just wasn't there. You know, they're clearly getting help from China. We know that. I don't know how many times Xi and Putin have met. They're getting help from China. If not for that, I wonder where they'd be.
0: You just wonder if you talk, you know, to the average Russian today, how they would respond, you know, again, if they were outside the country, and talk about what the messaging is from the government. Because if you're over there, you're saying, we've lost 500,000 people. I know 10 people myself who've been killed.
1: Right.
0: For
1: right.
0: what?
1: Right. Yeah. Right.
0: You know, Putin may still be focused and want as much as he can.
1: Yeah.
0: His support.

0: orders inside the government might be. I wonder inside, you know, the government, how many are saying, you know, and have for a while, this is not sustainable. The return on the investment is not there.
1: Right.
0: And it's not going to be there.
1: Right.
0: Which makes you wonder, what is Putin's status? Now, the CIA would know about it, but that's a lot of what we don't hear about. And that's the first thing that I thought of when I saw, you know, we said this months ago when we first saw some of the casualty numbers, and now seeing them again.
1: Mm-hmm.
0: You know, you know, 407,000 Americans killed in World War II, which was a world war,
1: yeah,
0: fought on many, yeah, fronts.
1: Right.
0: Without the without any of the kind of technology we had today.
1: Right.
0: That was a boots on the ground war,
1: mm-hmm,
0: which was so horrific. The number of losses that we were taking, you know, you look at some of those Pacific islands, we were losing 10,000 soldiers a week, mm, at some point.
1: Mm.
0: When, yeah, you look at, you know, and that's why the atomic bombs were dropped.
1: Right.
0: The public just would not accept that kind of, the public was furious over the amount of deaths.
1: Yeah.
0: In World War II.
1: Right.
0: And you look at this, you know, but you understood what was going on. Even if you're furious, you understood precisely who the enemy was.
1: Right.
0: You knew it. And you were attacked,
1: mm,
0: after Pearl Harbor, mm-hmm, you know. And, mm-hmm, so you look at this and you just say, to make the comparison, you know, people can still communicate. You know, they still can communicate. And I just wonder what the mood is of the Russian people, where every day it's like, well, this is worth it, this is worth it, this is worth it, this is worth it. Well, eventually you're going to say, it's not worth it.
1: Yeah.
0: Is that going on in Russia? I'm asking more of a question than a statement.
1: I wonder where the needle was from the beginning. In other words, what is the goal? How much influence did Putin have in his mission to regain control of Ukraine? How much moral support from the public did he have in that effort from the beginning? Did it ever get to 50%? I don't know. I can't tell you. I can't tell you where the needle was. But I'm very curious to know where it was from the beginning and where it is today.
0: We are Red Eye Radio.
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7: 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Dad hunted deer like a savage. Once, he and a college buddy were up in the hill country. Dad got pulled over because he had a taillight out. And as luck would have it, he had a deer in his trunk. Not hunting season. That bought him a spot of trouble. Local game warden was cool, though. 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College buddies thought Dad deserved a cool nickname. His name was Tom, and Buona came from the old TV show Tarzan. So, Buona Tom. Savage hunter. Smart man. 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I miss him. 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

0: We're Red Eye Radio. He is Eric Harley, and I'm Gary McNamara. Welcome and good morning. I forgot what I wanted to say. I had something there on my mind. I started reading another story, and I can't remember what it was. Probably related to the whole ALC thing, but
1: yeah,
0: whatever. I'm old. I can forget stuff, right?
1: Sure, why not?
0: Yeah. I'll probably remember it.
1: It will be interesting to see where she plans to go next. I do believe it's one of the two. It's the Senate or the White House.
0: She mentioned
1: the White House or being in a member of the House. It's just chaos. The House itself, the House of Representatives, is just too much chaos for her.
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3: I'm Michael Wallace. OpenAI has decided not to release its newest AI model after it went rogue during internal testing. This after the company acknowledged one of its other AI agents hacked into an Australian government website. Larry Maggott is the CEO of Connect Safely.
4: One of the characteristics of generative AI is its ability to do things on the fly, which can result in actions that their creators never intended them to do. And because they're evolving so rapidly, there are increasing risks of them doing things that could cause harm.
3: OpenAI CEO Sam Altman has joined the chorus of industry leaders who say AI development needs to slow down. President Trump and House Speaker Mike Johnson meet with tech executives today at the White House to discuss AI. More from News Nation's Gabriella Caracciolo.
5: The meeting was called after a series of warnings saying AI could pose an existential threat to humanity, and some industry leaders began asking Congress to take action. But the president and House Speaker say there needs to be a balance between regulation and innovation.
6: Notably absent from the list of attendees for today's meeting, Senate Majority Leader John Thune. Thune did meet with Anthropic's CEO on Capitol Hill yesterday. Other AI CEOs are also expected to take meetings on the Hill throughout the week.
3: President Trump is pushing back on a claim that he offered to sell weapons to China.
7: The U.S. ambassador to China, David Perdue, told Fox News that President Trump had asked Chinese President Xi if he wanted to buy American weapons.
8: President Trump continues to say, hey, we sell arms to other people around the world. He actually asked President Xi would he like to buy some at one point.
7: But when asked about that in the Oval Office, Trump says he's never said that.
9: Yes, to Taiwan.
10: No, to China, that's what he said.
9: I never heard of that one. I'm going to have to ask him. You mean we're going to sell? No, they probably like to buy it because we do make better equipment than that, so maybe it's a good idea.
7: The comments come as Trump continues to discuss arms sales to Taiwan with Xi. Stacey Lin, Worldwide News Network, Washington.
3: Lindsay Clancy will be back in court in Plymouth, Massachusetts this morning and could find out if she'll be retried for the murders of her three children. Her trial ended with a hung jury with one holdout juror. There had been speculation that juror could face charges. Former federal prosecutor Nima Romani.
11: The defense filed that motion at the close of the Commonwealth's case. It was denied, and that essentially means no reasonable juror can find that Lindsay Clancy was criminally responsible.
3: Clancy claims she was suffering from postpartum psychosis when she strangled her three kids and that a second trial would be double jeopardy. A student at an elementary school in northwestern Slovakia fatally stabbed a teacher today and injured another teacher and a student. There's no word on a motive. The U.S.'s economic war on Iran appears to be working. Iran's currency fell to a new record low today. The rial has been dropping since the war began in February. This is the Worldwide News Network.
2: 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Now, here's Yana Derillis.
12: A new study from the University of California, Irvine, published in Current Obesity Reports, suggests that a father's health way before conception may influence a child's future risk of obesity. Researchers found that factors such as diet, weight, stress, and lifestyle habits can affect child's health through both biological and environmental pathways. So health habits don't just benefit you, they may help shape the health and future of generations. Want to fight disease from the inside out? An anti-inflammatory diet is your secret weapon. Fill your plate with berries, leafy greens, salmon, olive oil, and turmeric to ease pain, boost immunity, and protect your heart. Feeling stressed? Step outside and kick off your shoes. Grounding, a popular holistic activity, is walking barefoot on grass or sand. And this helps balance your nervous system, reduce inflammation, and reset stress by syncing with the Earth's natural energy. Remember, we're electrical beings. I'm Yana Derillis for the Worldwide News Network.

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Good morning, Corpus Christi. Good morning, Coastal Bend. Good morning, South Texas. And welcome to the Bob Jones Show, prof and the very best in local conservative talk radio with more news, topics, facts, information. 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I signed in bad on this to get started. There are plenty of things that are happening. I guess we'll take a look first at what the city is doing or has done. Let me see. The Nueces La Vaca Navidad River Authority

Corpus Christi Water are to perform scheduled maintenance and upgrades to the pipeline. I gave a full layout of the water report number 75 yesterday. We may do that from the water department to the city manager and the council. And I read it in its entirety so that the listening public can hear what they're saying about all aspects of it. One thing wasn't mentioned. They did not, because that's technically not on the table. The Inner Harbor desal is not on the table. But starting today, I think it's for the next 2 days, the La Vaca Navidad River Authority and the Corpus Christi Water and their contractors will begin scheduled maintenance and upgrades to the Mary Rhodes Pipeline pump stations. It includes scheduled maintenance at the Lake Texana pump station in Edna, Texas, at the Woodsboro and Bloomington pump stations. Crews will install permanent backup pumps and variable frequency drives to improve efficiency and upgrade electrical systems and valve actuators. To ensure crews can complete the work safely, pumping through the Mary Rhodes pipeline will be temporarily reduced as follows. Today and tomorrow, September 29th and 30th, Mary Rhodes pipeline will be offline totally. There will be 0 million gallons per day coming through. Thursday, October 1st, to October 22nd, scheduled 3 operations, and while they're ongoing, 55 million gallons a day will come through the Mary Rhodes pipeline. From October 22nd to November 16th on the scheduled 2B operations, 43 million gallons a day, and on November the 16th, on a return, to schedule 4, it'll be back up to 72 million gallons a day. During this period of time, Corpus Christi Water will rely primarily on water supplies from the western reservoirs and supplement with the Nueces groundwater program. That's that. I didn't do it again. Got some technical difficulties going on, but I'll do my best. The City of Corpus Christi is also opening applications for minor home repair program. Eligible homeowners, if you're eligible, may receive up to $24,999. I don't know why I didn't say 25. I don't know. This, you guys got to stop somewhere, huh? It's like the gas. $3.59.9 And they say, how much is gas? And they say $3.59 a gallon. But hanging out there is 0.9 cents. That's 0.1 cents off of another full penny. So it's not 359.9. Well, that's what it is. But you might as well say it's $3.60 a gallon. Under $200, $199.99. It's just something about it. It makes it look lower, makes it look different. And for a cent, a tenth of a cent, most of us will gladly take it. The city is offering accepting applications for minor home repair program from October 13th through October 27th. 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

0: 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For a complete list of qualifications to apply, there's a website. Nobody's going to write that down. cctx.info/CCMHRP. That would be Corpus Christi Minor Home Repair Program. Okay. Yeah. cctx.info/CCMHRP, Corpus Christi Minor Home Repair. If you need assistance completing your application, staff from the Planning and Economic Department will be available from October 13th to October 27th. They'll be there at the Lyra Thomas Central Library, located at 805 Comanche Street, to help you fill out forms. Assistance will be offered Tuesday through Friday, 10 o'clock to 6 p.m., and Saturday and Sunday from 1 o'clock to 5 p.m. All applicants must provide a valid photo ID and the most recent income documentation for all adult household members, such as pay stubs, Social Security Award, letters, veterans benefits, and retirement income statements. The application and staff assistance will be available in English and Spanish. The number of requests is expected to exceed the available funding. All applications will be entered into a random selection process, also known as a lottery. The money is supported by funding from the U.S. Department of Housing and Urban Development through the Community Development Block Grant. We'll be back.
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882-5397-882-KEYS. You know, we always hear the same old, same old. That the income tax was created to make the rich people pay their fair share. Their fair share. And you always ask yourself, what's a fair share? For anybody. For them, for us. I know most of us don't think that what they take from us is fair. It's our share. We got no choice. Somebody said that in terms of poverty, she said one of the problems is most so-called poor people or people under the poverty limit are underreporting how much cash they have and spend or the value of the benefits they get. The income tax was created to make the rich pay their fair share. And tax cuts only benefit upper income Americans. You're going to hear a lot of that during this election season, especially going into November. John Garrity with the American Nation said Treasury Secretary Andrew Mellon carried his policies to unreasonable extremes. He proposed eliminating inheritance taxes and reducing the tax on high incomes by 2/3. His proposals were too reactionary to win unqualified approval. Thomas Bailey and David Kennedy responded and said, Mellon's spare the rich policies thus shifted much of the tax burden from the wealthy to the middle income groups. And Erwin Unger said, President Warren G. Harding allowed Secretary of the Treasury Andrew Mellon, one of the world's richest men, to pursue a soak the poor policies. So that's where they get this.

phrase, nothing is certain but death and taxes, would have puzzled the founding fathers. Why? Because they established a constitution without any direct or income taxes. Did you know that? Taxes on people, income taxes, direct taxes, was not part of the Constitution. They didn't put it in there. What did they do? They provided for all government revenue, money to run the government, to come from two sources. The import tariff, that's like a type of sales tax on imported items, and it gets adjusted regularly by Congress. And the other way was land sales, which made up a major portion of the government's revenue prior to the Civil War. Even in the Civil War, however, when both the Confederacy and the Union introduced forms of an income tax, they said the South was more oppressive. The assumption was that the income tax was necessary and, here's a key word, temporary. Necessary and temporary. It was a necessary and temporary wartime measure, not an instrument of social change. There was no intent. The U.S. Supreme Court also correctly ruled that income taxes, even on corporations, was unconstitutional. We're talking about the comment that the income tax was created to make the rich pay their fair share, and tax cuts only benefit upper-income Americans, both of which, in reality, are lies. It's not true. Of course, we don't really know history much anymore, right? They say that the land sales, which made up portions of the government's revenue prior to the Civil War, and then during the war, both the Confederacy and the Union introduced forms of an income tax. The assumption was that the tax was necessary, but only temporary wartime measure, not an instrument of social change. And number two, the U.S. Supreme Court correctly ruled that income taxes, even on corporations, was unconstitutional. The myth of the robber barons, a new look at the rise of big business in America, goes into detail on that. Liberal historians have routinely complained that the income tax was not implemented sooner and or used more aggressively. For example, Morton Horowitz argued that the American legal system constructed a scaffold of legalism that concealed the true cause of public spending by doing what? Hoisting them off on individuals. And that a more redistributionist form of taxation should have been employed. That's what they said. It should be different. Robert Stanley complained that the 1913 income tax was symbolic and not generally redistributed. That income tax, that became the Constitution, that became the amendment. Reformers forged a consensus with conservatives, right, to permit only minor taxation as a means to enlist the lower classes. That's what they needed to bring them in. Whatever the arguments used in securing passage of the 16th Amendment,

0: which created the income tax. The objective was abundantly clear. Support for radical progressive income tax had far more to do with the search for social justice in an industrializing nation than with the quest for some kind of elastic, expanding source of revenue. And to obtain enough support for a constitutional amendment, the proponents had to make the income tax incredibly simple. What was essentially a one-page income tax return back then. And the rates were phenomenally low. The passage of the Constitutional Amendment was greeted with what they called naive reactions, such as that of a Missouri congressman who said that it marked the dawn of a brighter day. Income tax with more sunshine, more the songs of the birds, more the sweetest music, the laughter of children, well-fed, well-clothed, well-houses. Good, wholesome democracy shall be triumphant because of an income tax.
1: Worldwide News Network update. I'm Michael Wallace. Tech industry leaders will meet with President Trump and House Speaker Mike Johnson at the White House today to discuss whether more regulation of AI is needed. Johnson says Congress needs to find a balance between regulation and innovation.
2: We do not want to jump in. The reflex of legislative bodies is to cover things up with red tape and hyper-regulation. If you do that, then you lose your edge, and that is a national security concern.
1: Trump has said the U.S. needs to beat China in the AI race. OpenAI delayed the release of its newest model after it went rogue during internal testing. The company recently acknowledged another of its models hacked into an Australian government website. Hurricane Polo made landfall in Mexico's Baja California early this morning, packing wind gusts up to 125 miles per hour and a storm surge that flooded communities. The storm's 12 inches of rain is raising the risk of mudslides. This is the Worldwide News Network.
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4: This is your travel report celebrating 250 years of America. Freedom 250. In 1620, the Mayflower landed at Plymouth Rock, and a nation took root. 400 years later, that story's still alive. Stroll Boston's brick streets, follow the Freedom Trail past Paul Revere's house, and let the old North Church bells ring overhead. Slurp a steaming bowl of clam chowder, and crack into a buttery lobster roll by the harbor. In 1663, King Charles II sent Rhode Island a letter unlike any other, granting full freedom of religion, a first in the colonial world. That very charter still rests in the State House in Providence. Wander Newport's cobblestone streets, sink your toes into the sands of Easton's Beach, dig into golden clam cakes and creamy clam chowder by the shore as the sun sets. This vacation, choose America. Derulis for the Worldwide News Network.
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0: 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And as Mr. Samuels always says,
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They say the passage of the 16th Amendment, which created an income tax. They had one by the North and the South during the Civil War, but they said it was necessary to fund the war and supposed to be temporary wartime measure. Period. When they passed it, it was greeted with what they call stunningly naive reactions. The dawn of a brighter day. More sunshine, more the songs of birds, of the sweetest music, the laughter of children, well-fed, well-clothed, well-housed, good, even-handed, wholesome democracy shall be triumphant. Didn't take long for the U.S. government itself to dispel such nonsensical arguments. Do you know within 6 years of the income tax amendment passing, lawmakers using the excuse of wartime needs jacked the top rate of 6% up to an incredible 75%. Didn't take the politicians long, the government. Even the lowest rate, which stood only at 1% of those who made over $3,000, but under $20,000. The largest number of all taxpayers, between 3,000 and 20,000, their rate skyrocketed from 6% to 25%. So much for soaking the rich. They're soaking everybody. Here was the nation in 1919, with the lowest rank of taxpayers sending in a hefty 25% of their income to the government, while the wealthy was expected to cough up to 75% of their income.

Somebody said, no wonder economists some 70 years later, in a masterful understatement, quip, the net contribution of the income tax to induce inequality is not too obvious. Should have been a progressive dream, right? Except for one problem. Tax revenues dipped. They went down with each new tax hike. Even Reagan said, Kennedy said it. When Pittsburgh banking and steel magnate Andrew Mellon became Secretary of the Treasury, he concluded, to liberal surprise, that the result of higher tax rate is that sources of taxation are drying up. Wealth is failing to carry its share of the tax burden. Using Treasury Department statistics, Mellon prepared a chart showing the decline of taxable income from 1916 to 1921. In both the number of revenues, the number of returns, the net income resulting from the top wealth holders plunged. It went down, with returns falling by 4/5 and income falling from almost $1 billion to $153 million. Mellon found that the rich had been squirreling their money away in tax-exempt bonds. They did that rather than investing in profitable activities. It was a disaster for the nation. Instead of investing in businesses and services and profitable and whatnot, they put it in a safe place just to have it and to hold it. Because the taxes were 75% of anything that they made. So you work, you're smart. They take 3/4 of what you earn. Think about that. It was a disaster. The U.S. had more and more large football stadiums and civic centers paid for out of tax money, but fewer and fewer factories where city folks could work long-term jobs because they wasn't investing in factories. They were putting their money in tax-exempt bonds. Tax-exempt bonds issued by the government to spend on things like civic centers and football stadiums. When Mellon's plan passed Congress, it reduced the top rate to 24%, the lowest rate back down to 5%, far above where the rates initially were in 1913. In fact, people thought they would remain there, not move around, but vastly lower than the stratospheric levels reached in the administration of old Woodrow Wilson. What was the result? The wealthy paid more than ever. In 1921, those earning less than $10,000 paid a total of $155 million in taxes. This is 1921. After the tax cuts on the rich, the lowest income group paid only $32 million. Those paying over $100,000 had paid only $194 million in 1921, but after the cuts for the rich paid almost twice as much, or $361 million. Tax cuts always yield more revenue from the wealthiest groups. Always. Tax cuts get more money for the government from the wealthiest groups, but they usually yield more revenue overall as well. Remember, John F. Kennedy's tax cuts produced more federal revenues than even the White House economists projected. Kennedy said that a tax cut across the board would create more revenue. He said tax cut for people would leave them with more money to spend. They would spend, productivity would increase, it would be more jobs, more salaries. He said,

0: tax cuts for corporations. They would put it in the company, grow their company, expand the company, which would create more revenue, more jobs, and more salary for both sides. So he did a tax cut across the board. Kennedy said it. The White, from 1964 to 1967, the cuts always exceeded expectation for federal income. And in 1966, the cuts incredibly produced 11% more revenue than projected. And once again, revenue from the wealthy almost doubled, while the tax rate paid by the lower income fell. And even though Kennedy's tax cuts were small compared to those of the Mellon area, as a result of Reagan's tax cuts, federal income rose by more than 40%. And again, the rich paid far more, while lower tax brackets paid less. For those obsessed with Reagan-era deficits, they certainly did not come from the tax cuts. Since the adoption of the income tax, the combined federal, state, and local tax burden on the average American has grown immensely. Tax Freedom Day. You know what that is? That's the day when Americans cease working to pay their taxes and begin to collect income they can keep. According to the Tax Foundation, that day fell on April 30th of 2007, or 2 days later in 2006. April, January, February, March, over 3 months of your income would go to taxes, is what they were saying. While George W. Bush steadfastly kept in place the tax cuts he achieved when he took office, when Tax Freedom Day fell to its earliest date since 1984, increases at the state and local levels have pushed the overall tax burden back up. The vision of the original backers of the income tax has failed to materialize, however, and repeatedly both Democrat and Republican presidents have seen that raising taxes on the rich only ensures that the rich will pay less than ever because they won't invest it. Lower taxes on the rich, they invest it. They put it out to work in the public, in the marketplace. It's a fact. Trump did it. The Democrats wanted to get rid of it, which is really a tax increase. I'm going to tell you, people lie. Business failures, tax cuts, that's what caused the Great Depression. No. Despite the fact that most major textbooks continue to propagate that myth, historians almost all accept the premise that big business and tax cuts of the 1920s caused the Depression. No economist says that. If the incredible volume of economic research on the Great Depression in the last 40 years has proved anything, it's that business was the least important factor in causing the massive downturn. The most damaging participant that amplified the Great Depression, government. It's always been government. Look around. Most of the problems will always wind up being government. We'll be right back. Don't go away.
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4: 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What's it like up there, Jesse?
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Bob Jones here for Odie's Pizzeria. I only got one more day. They open Wednesday through Sunday. Today's Tuesday, so get ready. They are about traditional Neapolitan pizza, made the same way it's been done in Naples, Italy for generations. 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The wood-fired brick oven and the high-quality ingredients. Let me tell you, their ingredients, 85% of them are imported from Italy as well. And they have an on-staff chef who does Italian handmade specials as well as a rotating steak specials every weekend. As I always say, call them and order the special, which begins at 4 o'clock on Fridays. Yes, their weekend specials, so that they can have ready and reserved the food that you would like them to prepare specifically for you. They have a weekday lunch bar from 12 to 3 where you build your own pasta bar, the kind of pastas and the ingredients mixed into your pasta. They're located over at Woolridge and Cimarron. As I said, open Wednesday through Friday from 12 to 9, Saturday and Sunday from 12 to 10. They've extended their hours on the weekend, Saturday and Sunday, an additional hour. That's how popular they are. The reservation number, 361-356-6842, 356-6842, Odie's Pizzeria. Elegant, gourmet, definitely very unique. It's a special place. Don't forget to tell them Bob told us about y'all. So, just in some a little bit more news from around the place. Trump, the Greenland deal. You don't hear much about Greenland and what happened. And he, at the United Nations, he signed a deal about Greenland. And the mainstream media, they don't want to talk about it at all. They don't want to mention it. They don't want to, they don't want you to know. In 1867, the United States purchased Alaska from the Russian Empire for $7.2 million. And the deal was widely ridiculed. Critics called it Seward's folly after the Secretary of State and lead negotiator, William Seward. In hindsight, given the state's immense natural resources and strategic location, it's tough to think of Alaska as anything other than one of America's most important territorial expansions since Thomas Jefferson's Louisiana Purchase. Yet many still have not learned their lesson about the Monroe Doctrine, which warned foreign powers not to meddle with the U.S. in our hemisphere. Even fewer have learned their lesson about America's regional, national interests in the Arctic regions. And we do have a natural interest. That's the top of the world. President Trump's new Greenland deal proves it. He has long sought the frigid, sparsely populated Danish territory. In August of 2019, Trump confirmed he was eyeing Greenland, referring to the massive island as strategically nice for the U.S. The Danish prime minister dismissed any American acquisition as absurd, but the idea never died. And just before his second term, Trump again declared U.S. ownership of Greenland an absolute necessity, he said. Shortly afterward, Donald Trump Jr., the late Charlie Kirk, toured the island. And ever since, Trump the elder has repeatedly argued that the U.S. must acquire Greenland, citing not only its prized location strategically, but also its coveted rare earth minerals. Democrats and transatlantic elites scoffed in unison. Democrat Congressman Pete Aguilar out of California, the House Democrat Caucus Chairman, called Trump's rhetoric completely unhinged. Senator Ruben Gallego, Democrat.

0: Democrat Arizona took a break from conveniently ignoring his disgraced friend Eric Swalwell to rebuke Trump as an idiot. Talking about Greenland, former British Prime Minister Keir Starmer blasted Trump's threat of tariffs on nations opposed to an American acquisition as completely wrong. And French President Emmanuel Macron attacked the possible duties or tariffs as unacceptable. It was all just as tedious as it was predictable. Folks, in reality, Donald Trump was just doing what he does best on the world stage. Pursue the art of the deal. How? By aiming very high, applying massive leverage, and then landing in a place that isn't exactly where he was targeting, but still redounds solidly to the American national interest. Y'all don't even know what the deal is, do you? The new deal Trump just signed with the Danish and Greenlandic prime ministers on the sidelines of the United Nations General Assembly does not acquire Greenland for the United States. But in every other way, this deal is a huge win for the administration because it affirms two new sites where the U.S. will station troops and build bases. That's in addition to America's lonely current outpost. It's called Patufik Space Base. It's a remote place home to about 150 troops. That outpost will now be modernized and expanded. The deal explicitly includes Greenland and Trump's sprawling Golden Dome missile defense system for ourselves especially. It clarifies that no non-NATO nation can ever establish a military presence in the tundra. It binds Denmark to working closely with the U.S. to counter Russian and Chinese espionage in the world's largest island. And finally, here's the kicker. The deal gives the United States, quote, permanent control over security and all other needs in Greenland, regardless of whether Greenland ultimately wins independence from Denmark. And that's a win. For the Monroe Doctrine, it's a win for the United States. It's a win for Trump. It's another win for Secretary of State Marco Rubio, who ironed out the final deal in his typically smooth fashion. Trump and Rubio sealed the deal by ceding on sovereignty while pressing an America's bona fide tangible security concern. The surprise here is that people like Gallego and Macron are still triggered, but they allow themselves to be repeatedly triggered by Trump's over-the-top opening gambits. Fact is, Trump's art of the deal on the world stage follows a well-established pattern and has a correspondingly record of results. His massive win, getting NATO leaders to spend at least 5% of their GDP. He may not yet have instigated the toppling of the radical Islamist theocracy, but he's crippled the mullah's nuclear ambition. He stopped wars in places like India and Pakistan, Armenia, Azerbaijan, Democratic Republic of Congo. Trump haters won't see it that way, but Trump doesn't care. He'll stay focused on the bigger picture. That's what the great men of history do. The United States wins big time over and over again. This is KYS Corpus Christi, Texas. We'll be back. Don't go away.
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2: I'm Michael Wallace. OpenAI has decided not to release its newest AI model after it went rogue during internal testing. This after the company acknowledged one of its other AI agents hacked into an Australian government website. Larry Maggott is the CEO of Connect Safely.
3: One of the characteristics of generative AI is its ability to do things on the fly, which can result in actions that their creators never intended them to do. And because they're evolving so rapidly, there are increasing risks of them doing things that could cause harm.
2: OpenAI CEO Sam Altman has joined the chorus of industry leaders who say AI development needs to

0: slow down. Several of them will meet with President Trump at the White House today. The Senate has passed the Protect College Sports Act.
1: The bill would allow student athletes to earn money from their name, image, and likeness, give them up to 5 years of NCAA eligibility, but limit them to one transfer. Senator Ted Cruz says the bill is needed to fix an unsustainable system.
2: Students are transferring 3 and 4 times. Pros are trying to play ball against college kids.
1: But Senator Cory Booker says the bill undermines the rights of young people
3: who pour their blood, sweat, tears into their craft.
1: On Truth Social, President Trump called the vote a really big deal, saying the measure will not only save college sports, but the colleges themselves. Stacey Lynn, Worldwide News Network, Washington.
0: New tariffs and import bans went into effect this morning on nearly $1 billion worth of Canadian imports, including alcohol, dairy, and motorcycles.
4: They've treated the United States very unfairly. They have been one of the worst countries in the entire world. You know, we get along with China, we get along with people, and we make good deals, but Canada's been really very difficult to deal with, actually.
0: The $1 billion of banned imports are a small fraction of the $800 billion worth of trade between the U.S. and Canada each year. Hurricane Polo and its sustained winds of 110 miles per hour made landfall in Baja, California overnight. That man was evacuating his home in Puerto San Carlos as the floodwaters were rising. The storm is expected to dump 6 to 12 inches of rain, which could trigger mudslides. No one was injured when a toddler pulled a loaded pistol out of a backpack at a daycare in Canton, Michigan. One of the child's parents, a police officer from a neighboring town, was arrested. The pistol was not the officer's service weapon. A 90s sitcom star has died.
5: Coach Sonsky says that some girl came in to try out for the wrestling team.
6: It's all right, 'cause I'm saved by the bell.
0: Dennis Haskins played Principal Richard Belding on Saved by the Bell. No cause of death was revealed. He had been battling Parkinson's. He was 75. This is the Worldwide News Network.
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13: Today will bring breezy and humid conditions with a mix of clouds and sun, along with a chance of an afternoon thunderstorm in some areas. Expect a high of 94 degrees. Tonight will remain breezy in the evening and otherwise mostly cloudy and humid with a low of 80 degrees. Tomorrow's forecast includes mostly cloudy skies, increasing winds, and continued humidity with a high of 94 degrees. Thursday is expected to be mostly cloudy, breezy, and humid with a few thunderstorms possible and a high of 93 degrees. With your AccuWeather forecast, I'm meteorologist Joe Lundberg.
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We continue with the Bob Jones Show. 882-539-7882 Keys. My text line is not accessible to me right now, so you may be texting and I'm not responding, but there's technical difficulties here, to say the least. In the studio with me,

0: this morning making her case for your support for her re-election to State Representative District 34. We have Denise Villalobos. Good morning, Representative Villalobos.
1: Good morning, Bob.
0: And you just bright and smiley, and you've been that way since you first threw your hat in the ring. It was like, well, I'm gonna get into this, and well, yeah, but it ain't, you know, be careful what you ask for. You went, yeah, well, whatever, and here we go, and we're off to see the wizard. You know, yeah, and you were very successful. You flipped a Democrat district.
1: I did, yes. At the last cycle, I'm the only Republican with a Democrat district in all the House, and there's 150 members. Last cycle, my district was 54% Democrat, and I won with 55% of the vote.
0: So. Right, and you worked. I mean, nobody handed you that.
1: Oh, correct. Yeah, we grinded it out every single day. And even, I would say, even on election day, we had done some brush fire polling like right before, and people were calling like lobbyists like, hey, are you going to win this or not? I was like, ooh, I think it's going to be super close within 100 votes either way. I have no idea. And so then when I won, I was probably the most surprised of anybody else because I thought we were losing the entire way. And early voting came in. I was 5,000 votes up. Immediately called my consultant. I was like, oh my gosh, we did it. Wow. Mm-hmm. And my consultant said, hold the brakes, Denise. Are you sure they didn't switch the names up? I was like, are you serious? That can happen. And then, nope, they didn't switch it up. And it was a very surreal moment for me.
0: How many doors do you think you knocked on?
1: We knocked on 37,000 last election cycle.
0: And it was an open seat, right?
1: It was an open seat, yes. Representative Hedetto had retired.
0: For a second time, he had stepped down from that seat.
1: Yes.
0: He had done it before, but he didn't have enough time in for a pension. So he ran again to get elected a little bit more so he'd get the full pension.
1: Yeah, I think, is it 8 years? And yeah, then you get a state pension. But yeah, my opponent at the time was Solomon Ortiz Jr.
0: Right, and he had been elected before as state representative.
1: Yes, correct.
0: I think he served maybe two terms.
1: Yes.
0: Yeah, and that's when it flipped the first time to Republican.
1: Raul Torres, age 33.
0: That's right.
1: Prior to redistricting.
0: Prior to redistricting, Raul Torres. That's right. He held that seat for one term. So the people there seem to be, I don't know, you said it's a Democrat district, but they seem to be swing voters. They seem to be.
1: Yeah, exactly. So just going over last election cycle, it was 54% Democrat. Donald Trump, I think, received 50.2% of the vote. He won by 106 votes. And then I received 55 votes. And that's because...
0: Not 55%.
1: 55%, sorry. And that's because in the western half of Nueces County, yeah, people are crossing ballot, Republican, Democrat, voting for whoever they believe is the actual best person to represent the community, not so much party lines.
0: Yeah, and that's part of the result of no Polanka anymore.
1: Correct, yeah, no lover.
0: Yeah, you pull the big Polanka and you vote for everybody on it, you know, and you just walk in, do that, and walk out. Now you have to spend a little time and find the name and pick the person and make the decision,
1: yep.
0: Which is pretty good. I've always done that anyway, you know, because in general, you can split your ticket. Mm-hmm. And that's another reality down here. Because it's almost split 50-50 Republican, Democrat, you know, in terms of the whole area down here.
1: I will say, because I flipped a seat last time, I have a huge target on my back this time.
0: Oh, around. Yeah. I did a story on it when the Democrat Congressional Caucus or something, the fundraising arm of the National Democrat Party,
1: yep.
0: Picked 10 people that they were going to go after, and that means not only go after, and I'm talking about with money and everything,

0: were number five on the list of 10.
1: Yes. That's nationally. That's all the state legislatures in all 50 states. And I was the number five ranked race. In Texas, I'm the number one ranked race.
0: Yeah, we got to get that seat back.
1: We have to keep the seat, yes.
0: Well, they don't have it.
1: Correct, yeah. Oh, they're saying that, correct.
0: Yeah, yep. They're saying we need to get it back. We can't have a Republican representing a Democrat district.
1: Yeah, and the way I like to say it was, I was extremely effective last legislative session. It was,
0: oh, yeah, you blew everybody's mind.
1: When I went up to Austin, I knew I was going to have a huge target on my back coming back home, and so I thought, you know, if I'm going to be up here for one term, I'm going to make it the best term I possibly can.
0: Oh, yeah.
1: And I passed the second most number of bills. Any criminal convicted of trafficking kids in Texas should never be eligible for parole. Increasing pension.
0: And that passed, and that was your bill?
1: Yes, yes.
0: And it passed.
1: Increasing pension for police officers. Protecting
0: your bill, and it passed.
1: Yes. Protecting foster kids and their DNA. There's so many great things that we did in the legislature. And then on top of all of that, I was able to bring
0: money,
1: $50 million back home for our community. But the Democrat Party doesn't care about any of that. They don't care what I've done for our community, what I passed, how effective I was. All they care about is the letter behind my name. And so all election cycle, we've been trying to communicate, hey, this is what we actually accomplished. This is what we look forward to accomplishing if given a second term.
0: Yeah, and in fact, that money, they were looking for, we were going to get money from, we're spending tons of it all over the place, and it had to do with water, correct?
1: Yes, yes. So I brought home $50 million, $4 million for drainage projects in Robstown.
0: And Robstown needs it. You know, one thing that used to stick in my craw is how Robstown native son, Solomon Ortiz, could have risen up the rank, you know, as sheriff and everything, and then U.S. congressman, and Robstown stays so bad infrastructure-wise. I mean, the man was in there 18-plus years, and Robstown, it got worse.
1: Yep. It was so important for me, my first legislative session, to bring money back to that community. They have huge hearts in Robstown, and they are squeezing pennies to get by. So just bringing the $4 million home for drainage projects, when it luckily we've been in the drought for 5 years, but when it rains an inch, it floods an inch. Mm-hmm. And so we got that money to help expand some of the drainage ditches in Robstown. The $46 million was all for emergency water projects for Corpus Christi. At the time, we were going to hit curtailment August of 2025, and with the money I brought home, we were able to push that several months into the following year. But it was projects like increasing the capacity of the Mary Rhodes pipeline. I mean, we were paying for 72 million gallons a day.
0: Pulling in 55.
1: Yes, exactly.
0: For years.
1: Yes, and someone the prior
0: the line on the lakes and all in the reservoir.
1: The prior Exxon Mobil manager actually went through and did the math, and he said, Denise, had we been pulling the maximum amount the entire time the Mary Rhodes was online, we would have 8 years additional water in the reservoirs. Like, we probably wouldn't even have been in this situation.
0: But and the reason why they wasn't pulling it, they said they didn't know if it could withstand that amount.
1: Yeah, they hadn't done any integrity testing on the pipeline to see what capacity can go through. And then once they did that, they identified, oh, the pumps just need to be increased in order to push that through.
0: Once they did it.
1: Yes, correct.
0: Once they got around to upgrading it, now you see what they're doing with it, including the fact that starting the day is shut down for 2 days.
1: Correct. I read that this morning.
0: Yeah, I read the entire thing that Winkleman sent to the city manager. I did it on the AC. I'm going to replay it at 10 o'clock.
1: Yeah.
0: So that they can hear water report number 75 is what they call it. And now, when you're up there getting this stuff done, there's a significant Democrat presence in the legislature. You were able to get votes on both sides of the aisle.
1: Yeah. Yeah. So there's 150 members in the legislature.

0: 88 Republicans, the rest Democrats. To pass a bill, you need 76 votes. To pass a constitutional amendment, you need 100 votes. But I was friends with everyone. I'm from a purple district, and so I wanted to represent that as much as possible when I was in Austin. And I was friends with every single person on the floor of that Texas House. I think the speaker was here in town last week, and he's coming this Thursday for my fundraiser.
1: Burroughs,
0: Justin Burroughs, yes. And he said,
1: the speaker's coming now.
0: Yeah. He said, I think Denise Villalobos is the most likable member of the entire Texas
1: House. Yeah,
0: I was like, oh, wow.
1: You walk in here like a breath of sunshine. It's like still kind of dark outside. When you walk in, the whole place lights up. You really, really like what you're doing.
0: Yeah. So the very first bill I passed was actually, when the refineries protest their taxes and then all the local government entities have to, can't pass their budgets. When I was on Tulsa Midway.
1: Well, because they figured in a certain amount of taxes that's going to come in. And then when it's less, then they say, uh-oh, what we got to do? We got to cut something. Because they anticipate the most.
0: Correct, yes. And so when I was at Tulsa Midway, it happened. It happened to Del Mar. It happened to the county. And so we passed a bill to ensure that they're able to budget off of what was paid last year, and then the difference can be settled into court.
1: Okay.
0: But when I passed that bill, the very first bill you pass, they haze you on the House floor.
1: Really?
0: And, yes. And so when
1: what does that mean?
0: People go to the back mic, and they just... I don't know. They joke around with you. They steal your paperwork so you don't know what to read. They haze you the very first bill you pass on the House floor. And so on the back mic, I actually had a member from, I don't know, she is part of the Socialist Party, but she went back there and she said, Denise, your laugh brightens up the House floor every single day, and you are a true joy to the Texas House, and we can't imagine being here.
1: Wow.
0: Yes, a socialist, right? Okay, so then afterwards, she said that so many conservative people came up to her saying, oh my gosh, what you said about Denise is exactly true. And she said, Denise, ain't no Republican ever talked to me before.
1: Hey, that's the way you had to do it. You had to work the room.
0: Yeah.
1: 150 of
0: them. Okay, yeah.
1: We'll be back with more. State Representative Denise Villalobos looking for your support for her reelection effort to District 34.
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1: Hot Air Balloon 1 to Cole Air Home Base. Come in, Mr. Rubin, sir.
2: This is Cole Air Home Base. What's it like up there, Jesse?
1: Amazing, sir. I'm so glad I came up with the idea of a Cole Air Balloon.
2: Well, I did tell you to get us noticed.
1: Oh, they noticed, sir. I'm throwing paper airplanes from up here. Everyone's waving.
2: Don't forget to wave back, Jesse. You're our ambassador of goodwill.
1: And since Cole Air specializes in keeping all the hot air out of your home, this balloon is the perfect symbol for keeping you cool.
2: If you say so.
1: And it's so easy to fly. Just hit this button. And up we go.
2: Sounds like nothing could possibly go wrong.
1: Just wish I knew how to land this thing.
2: Read the manual.
1: Great idea, sir. 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
2: Maybe skip ahead a bit.
3: Call Cole Air because we can.
1: Here we go, sir. How to land.
2: What's it say?
1: Oh, no. I tore out the next page. Remember that paper airplane, sir?
2: Well, what goes up, Jesse?
4: License number 126984C.
5: Hi, I'm John M. Cudd, candidate for Corpus Christi City Council, District 1. 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I'm proud to call it home. I've lived in District 1 for 50 years. I grew up here, raised my family here, and have spent more than 40 years as a CEO. Experience that taught me how to make tough decisions, manage resources, and get results. I support DSAL and believe Corpus Christi can use this tremendous resource not only to secure our own water future, but to create new economic opportunities for our city. I sought out corruption and helped recover more than $2.6 million in taxpayer dollars when you elected me to be on the Nueces Central Tax Appraisal Board. Now I want to bring that same accountability to City Hall. This November, vote John M. Cudd for Corpus Christi City Council, District 1, where decisions are made, not delayed.
6: John M. Cudd for Corpus Christi City Council, District 1. This political ad is paid for by the John M. Cudd campaign.
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0: So I'm with State Representative Denise Villalobos. You got accolades that wasn't hazing you; they were praising you. And
1: there's this other colleague of mine of the Democrat Party, and she said, "Can you not giggle for a whole minute?" And then everyone in the House floor was laughing and laughing, and I was there with my straight face. So yeah.
0: Oh, your straight face. I don't even know what that looks like. So you said that the person that's heavily leftist, socialist, worked with you.
1: We were on the Appropriations Committee for Articles 6, 7, 8, which is like water, TCQ, TxDOT. And so she helped me bring a lot of stuff home through that committee that then made it to the House floor and yeah, and passed.
0: Because she was interested in water and all that as well?
1: Yep.
0: You know, there are a lot of things in your district that you found when you got there. And you went to work on. You want to tell us your efforts in your district, which is a pretty big district?
1: Yeah, I will tell you, when I came back home, I thought interim was supposed to be a super boring time. Like, you're not doing anything when you're not in session. Not at all. Came back, Corpus Christi in a major water crisis. Things happening every single day. I remember when I initially got back, I think we were on the phone with the governor's office every single week, just discussing the water crisis. And so we were able to even accomplish some great things during the interim. I think the last time I was on your show, we talked about pausing the lake releases. That was successful.
0: Yes.
1: We saved 11 billion gallons of water. Next legislative session, definitely want to try to continue that and make a permanent change, if possible, to do through the legislature. Right now, we're working with Ledge Council and TCEQ

0: to see what our options are. But our drinking water should stay in our reservoirs and not being released into the bay.
1: Especially since now we now know that with this drought and the releases have been going on for at least 2 years, that it hasn't negatively affected the bay.
0: Yeah, I will tell you. So when we were up there in Austin at TCEQ testifying, the pause saved 11 billion gallons of water, right? 11 billion. And one of the main people that had started the agreement way back in the day went up and said, well, we actually only need 3 million a year. If you could at least do that, TCEQ. I was like, 3 million? And you're like, and you've been using billions of water? Like that, yeah. It was insane. Now that they're put in a corner, they're finally saying what the minimum amount they would need to accomplish whatever their goal is that isn't running down
1: anymore. Right. So you've started some other things in your district, and you're trying to see them through. What are they?
0: Yes. So lake releases is one. It's gonna be an extremely heavy water session for me. Especially when it comes to our area.
1: Oh yeah, definitely.
0: Over the weekend, we did a groundwater testing event where people brought some of their well water. We tested it for TDS and then gave them.
1: Yeah, and you got some folks that are upset at the city and how they're messing with the water, and they're saying, look, what about us? So you have some competing constituents.
0: I do, yeah. When I talk about water, I say I have four major constituents. One, the city of Corpus Christi that was running out. Two, industry, which is the backbone of the Coastal Bend economy that cannot curtail. Three, rural Nueces County that water is what they drink and use every single day on their property. If their wells run dry, their properties are worthless. And four, my people of Robstown and Kell Allen, that the quality of water in the river 100% affects them. Where with the arsenic, with the high TDS and all of those things. But when I was doing this groundwater event over the weekend, I had a lot of different landowners come up to me crying, saying, thanking me for fighting for their water, thanking me for trying to stop the city and what they're doing, because they don't have a voice in any of it. And their wells have dropped anywhere from 6 feet to 15 feet.
1: Really?
0: Yes. And they were...
1: We don't hear much about that.
0: Exactly. And they were coming and showing me their charts, and some of them were widows. Some of them have had their property for several generations. Some of them can't afford to deepen their well. It really pulled at my heartstrings, and I look forward to getting back next session to help my people.
1: Well, so you've got to deal with the rural aspect of your district as well as the city aspect of your district.
0: I mean, city aspect is easy. Let's do some seawater desalination and not strap the entire Corpus Christi economy on my rural Nueces County residents that are literally fighting for their property rights every single day.
1: Oh, hello. All right, I hear that. We're talking with Denise Villalobos. She is the current sitting member of the State House of Representatives, District 34. And she's here seeking your support for her reelection bid. So still working hard out there. And I haven't really spent any time watching them, but there's been TV ads and out there. I don't really know what they are.
0: We've been.
1: My wife said, "Oh, look, they're going after Denise again."
0: My campaign has been on TV since June 1st. We knew we had a tough election on us, a big target on our back, and so we've been campaigning since June 1st, block walking, phone banking on social media. But we just filmed some new commercials last week. And not all of them had aired yet. One of them has a career in technical education, extremely important in my community, providing as many opportunities as we can for people to break their generational chains of poverty. But I'll tell you the funniest one we filmed, and I have not seen it yet, okay? So I'm only 4'10 and a half. I'm pretty short lady here. It's like me behind a podium.
1: You're that tall?
0: Yeah. And I can't see above the podium, and it's like, everything is bigger in Texas, except Denise Villalobos, shortest house.

0: remember. And then it talks through everything I did. And it's like, Denise may be small, but her record isn't. And
1: that's true.
0: And it says everything I brought home to this community.
1: Well, you can ask them. Tell them you need them. You need your support. You need them at your back.
0: This is a turnout election. Please go vote. Please tell your family to go vote. Please tell all of your friends to go vote. If I'm going to maintain this seat, it's because everyone turned out to vote.
1: Thanks for stopping by, Denise. Be safe. Be well. We'll be on it. We'll be on it. No problem.
0: Thanks, Bob.
1: All right. We'll be back with more of the Bob Jones Show. Don't go away.

0: Worldwide News Network update. I'm Michael Wallace. President Trump meets with tech industry leaders at the White House today to tackle the future of AI and whether he needs further regulation. House Speaker Mike Johnson will be there.
1: There'll be a deliberate discussion about the responsibility of the companies to maintain safety and what role, if any, the government has to play in that.
0: AI industry leaders have called for the government to set up guardrails, saying AI is growing too quickly. For the first time since her mistrial, Lindsey Clancy will be back in court this morning for a status hearing. Her defense will argue she should not be retried for the death. She blames her postpartum psychosis for strangling them. In Utah, a 71-year-old death row inmate has been freed on bail after prosecutors said new DNA evidence doesn't link him to the murder of a police chief's aunt. Douglas Stewart Carter was convicted in 1985. He'll have to wear an ankle monitor as he awaits a new trial. This is the Worldwide News Network.
2: 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Here's Yana Derulis.
3: This is your travel report celebrating 250 years of America. Freedom 250. Along the banks of the Potomac and Mount Vernon, George Washington built more than a home. He built a legacy. Walk the very grounds where our first president once strolled and hear the river breeze rustle through the century-old trees. Just down the road lies Virginia's historic triangle, alongside Williamsburg, Jamestown, the first permanent English settlement in 1607. Trace the full arc of American history in a single day. Savor a warm pea soup or dig into flaky Chesapeake crab cakes by the coast. The town embodies history. Home of Independence Hall and the Declaration of Independence itself, Philadelphia is going all in for 2026, hosting the FIFA World Cup, MLB All-Star Game, and major exhibits like the Declaration's Journey. It's the epicenter of the whole celebration.
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5: If you thought the Iran war might be nearing resolution, renewed U.S.-Iran strikes center on the Strait of Hormuz suggest otherwise. Roughly one-fifth of global oil and LNG normally pass through it. Brent is above 95 and WTI is 91. More oil is moving, while the security risks are getting worse. If this disruption increases, the impact does not stop with oil. It can raise prices on gasoline, diesel, aviation, shipping, manufacturing, and ultimately, the goods we buy. But there may be a diplomatic opening. Iran has signaled that it wants to return to the table and revive the discussions around the MOU. 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
1: Hi, I'm John M. Cudd, candidate for Corpus Christi City Council, District 1. District 1 is a vast area of Corpus Christi, stretching from North Beach and downtown to Cal Allen, Annaville, and the Northwest. I'm proud to call it home. I've lived in District 1 for 50 years. I grew up here, raised my family here, and have spent more than 40 years as a CEO. Experience that taught me how to make tough decisions, manage resources, and get results. I support DSAL and believe Corpus Christi can use this tremendous resource not only to secure our own water future, but to create new economic opportunities for our city. I sought out corruption and helped recover more than $2.6 million in taxpayer dollars when you elected me to be on the Nueces Central Tax Appraisal Board. Now I want to bring that same accountability to City Hall. This November, vote John M. Cudd for Corpus Christi City Council District 1, where decisions are made, not delayed.
2: John M. Cudd for Corpus Christi City Council District 1. This political ad is paid for by the John M. Cudd campaign.

0: 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You can call or text in area code 361, although I don't have access to my text line this morning, but you can still call. Phone lines are open. Here to make her case for your support for her reelection effort to Corpus Christi City Council at large, we have Carolyn Vaughn. Good morning.
1: Good morning. It's been a bit.
0: Yeah, it's been a bit. And I'll tell you, remember, I can remember when you first ran for council, when they were first asking you and, you know, to get involved and run. And I always said, be careful what you ask for, because you might just get it.
1: That's true.
0: And you ran a really good race, and you got elected to City Council District 1.
1: Yes.
0: Right? And yes. And boy, you talking about some tough times back then when you first ran. So let me start off by asking you, when you first ran for public office, which happened to be City Council, was it what you expected it to be in the race, or once you got elected to the position on the City Council?
1: No, I don't think you're ever prepared for City Council. You know, you say you're going to do all these things, Bob, and you get in there and you try to do your very best. And I think we did a lot of them, but it's not exactly what you think it's going to be. So all these candidates, they're running. It's not. You wait.
0: Yeah, we're going to do this.
1: Yeah, it's a learning curve. Yeah, it's a learning curve. Yeah, it is.
0: So you got in, and to make it worse, a guy got elected mayor who resigned.
1: Yeah.
0: In about 30-something days because he missed. And he's running again, but, you know, he hasn't asked to come on.
1: He hasn't showed up in anything either.
0: No. He was running for Congress, which he did a couple of times. But the point is, it was thrust upon you and Lucy Rubio because you were the next two in line for mayor pro tem.
1: Yes.
0: Was that a shock as well? That now, what you supposed? Well, you got to run the meetings. You got to.
1: Well, if you remember, it was Joe McComb, but he didn't want it because back then, and I'm sure it's the same thing. If you take that seat, you can't run for mayor. So why Lucy and I did it. So we took turns.
0: Okay, yeah. So he didn't want it because he was going to run.
1: Absolutely,
0: for
1: mayor. Yes.
0: I didn't know that.
1: Yeah, yeah.
0: See, they got these little things that us lay people, we don't really. And so you and her took turns and got the city through some pretty tough times.
1: We did. We had, and right before that, you know, Nelda was there, and we had a lot of water boils, if you remember back
0: then. That's right. And, well, that was one of the big elections in 2014.
1: It was.
0: That caused many people to run for office, not only the water boils and all, but also the conditions of the streets.
1: That's right.
0: Because if the streets are bad, then your property value goes down on those streets. And not only do your property go down, your second big investment, the first being the house, is your vehicle.
1: Yeah.
0: You tan it up, man.
1: That's right.
0: Just axles and
1: windshields.
0: Oh yeah, horrible. And that really, what you might say, softened it up for the next 2 years later, though. Somebody said, Bob, you're going to run again? And I said, no, man, I'm back on the radio. I'm back where I belong.
1: You're where you're supposed to be.
0: Yeah, 2015, the year after that 2014 election.
1: It's been a while.
0: Yep, been a while. And they said, look, come on back. We're going to, because they had gone to sports here for 5 years. And they had a new operations manager who said, look, we need to go back to talk radio. And they said, yeah, but, you know, you got to know the city and all. He said, well, if we can get Bob to come back, then maybe we can pull this off.
1: Yeah.
0: So that's 2015, man, 11 years ago.
1: Congratulations. That's good.
0: Well, thank you very much. We do 4 hours live, and then a fifth.

0: replay of something I did earlier in the day or past week or whatnot.
1: Yeah.
0: Called the Bob Jones replay.
1: Yeah.
0: But again, it's always, it's just about information. And that's why when I tell the candidates, look, if you want to talk to our listening audience, all you got to do, send me an email and you get to come on and talk to them.
1: You did.
0: I'm not the grand inquisitor. Somebody said, do you know this about this person, about that person? I said, it ain't my job to talk about it. I said, let their opponent talk about it.
1: Mm-hmm.
0: If you're running against them, I'm not going to carry your water. I'm not carrying anybody's water.
1: Yeah.
0: You know, I'll use my own voice, and I'm not going to use my voice ever to repeat something negative somebody says. So,
1: and you know what, Bob? That's the way the radio should be. That's the way news should be. So I appreciate that you do that, because some stations don't.
0: Oh, well, they want sensationalism, mm-hmm. or tragedy or conflict, or because this old line in media that if it bleeds, it leads.
1: Yeah.
0: That's not my style. There's enough other things, religion, history, politics, education, science, local, state, there's a ton of things out there,
1: mm-hmm.
0: that we need to know about and discuss, and it always ain't just beating up on people who are doing the best they can.
1: That's right.
0: Especially, and I say this and I'll turn it back over to you because it's your time. When it's not the critic that counts.
1: That's right.
0: According to Roosevelt's The Man in the Arena.
1: And they're usually the loudest.
0: The loudest ones. So you didn't get enough of politics the first time. And I remember when you got appointed by the county judge, Lloyd Neal at the time. And then you ran again. So you've been back on council for another 2 years. Has much changed in terms of the way it works?
1: A lot has changed.
0: Would you talk about it?
1: I have never, ever seen it so mean in politics. People have just gotten mean and divisive. It should not be like that. They don't want to work together. And you can't get anything done unless you work together. And you're not always going to get your way.
0: And there's only nine.
1: There's only nine. So you got to try and work together, and you got to have a leader that's going to make sure that you're cohesive and you're working together. It's been very difficult 2 years, and I'm not going to put the blame on anybody specifically, but it's been difficult. And politics just all around, and I know you see it, it's just gotten mean. You've got a lot of keyboard warriors out there. And they just spread out lies, and as a public official, they can do that. There's nothing you can do about it. And I'm not going to get on the keyboard and be a keyboard warrior and argue with the fool. Bible says, argue with the fool, you become a fool. I'm not going to do that. So people are going to believe what they believe. And if they know me and they know my past, they know that I'm honest, I'm transparent, and I've got integrity. And that's what I'm going to run on again.
0: Okay, we're talking with Carolyn Vaughn, city council at large, running for re-election at large. 882-5397-882-KEYS. So let's talk about what you've done and been able to accomplish over the last couple of years that you've been on and running for re-election.
1: Well, our main focus has been on water. And when I ran on water and corruption and doing the same thing again. You know, when before I got here, they had drained the lakes and they had not used Mary Rhodes Pipeline. They had no idea we were going to have a drought like we had. No idea. Yeah. And so we needed water. And so that's what we focused on. We've gotten all these new water projects. This council has gotten, and I say the entire council, has gotten more water projects than they have any council in decades. We've got lots of things going on, and thank God we've got them. We've got the river wells, which I voted for the first one. I did not vote for the Ed Rochelle one. I thought that was unnecessary and worried about the rural area. And wastewater reuse was huge. When I was on in 14, we were talking about it. They did nothing. We got it done. It's going to go online in mid-2027. That's going to give us 16 MGD that the industry is using that will go back into our pool of water, which is great.
0: Yeah, they'll be using the reuse water.
1: That's right.
0: And the potable water goes back into the system
1: exactly.
0: For people.
1: Exactly. And that should have been done years ago, but it wasn't. So we've got a lot of, Evangeline's another one, and we're still in court over that because of the protest. But the law's on our side because it's property rights. That's 24,000 acres for 24 MGDs, 25,000 acres, I think.
0: Mm-hmm.
1: And so we're waiting on that. That's going to be huge for our city. And then we've got a whole bunch of other projects we're looking at for desal. We haven't got there yet, but we've got projects, and we're in the talks with them. Where it will go, I don't know, because you're going to have a new council. So we'll see. But I know we voted down Inner Harbor because I don't want to ruin or harm

0: the bay, and for $1.5 billion, we would have had the most expensive water in the world. I don't think that our citizens should pay for that. I think that I'm hoping that you get state and federal funds to pay for it. The one that I, there's several that I like, but one of them is that we invested in was Harbor Island. They do have all their permits now, and that's a regional project. We reserved 50 MGDs, and they can go to 100, and they can add as they go, and that helps the whole entire region. We're looking at Barney Davis. We're looking at C.C. Palmer. We're in the talks with all of those things. So we've got a lot of projects, but I want to make sure that we get desal. But I don't want our children, grandchildren, great-grandbabies to be paying for it for decades.
1: We're talking with Carolyn Vaughn. We're going to take a break here, and we'll be right back. So there are things that you want to do if reelected, and we'll talk about some of those when we get back.
0: Thank you.
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8: come by, let's be friends.
9: Just a minute, Jake. I need to talk
10: to
9: you.
10: I don't have time now. I gotta go.
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0: came from every corner of the country, from small towns and big cities. But they all shared one thing in common. They belonged to a family called Marines, a tough and determined few dedicated to protecting everything we hold sacred. And still, they come. Celebrate the history of those proud few who have earned the title Marine.
1: Another Town Hall News update is on the way. 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

0: 882-5397, 882-KEYS. City Councilwoman at Large Carolyn Vaughn is here making her case for your support for her reelection effort. And welcome, and our listeners are yours. You're riding with them in their car. You're at their home, to work, the place of business, up close and personal, so have at it.
1: Well, we've got a lot of things yet to do, and DSAL, I think, is the top priority. Of course, I support public safety always, but we also have animal control. We're going to have to get control of that, and we do not have a department head there yet. For some reason, we're having a lot of trouble trying to find someone to take it. And
0: yeah, that's kind of amazing.
1: It's amazing. But you know what, Bob? That's a difficult one, because we've got to change the behavior of our citizens letting stray dogs out. And until something happens with that, I don't think it's going to change. But someone's going to get hurt with all the stray dogs. Some people want a no-kill.
0: And they do walk in packs.
1: They walk in packs, and someone is going to get hurt. And until our judicial system does something where you are fining them or doing something where there are consequences, they're going to keep letting them out. And someone's going to get hurt. I would love to see the city hire one of the rescuers on their staff so that they can get these dogs adopted out. A lot of people want to go to a no-kill. We don't have the facility to go to a no-kill. Would I love to do that? Absolutely. So there's lots of things left to do on that. And, of course, our infrastructure will always be the thing that we have to continue going. And, you know, when I was on council, we had the street user fee. Well, they got rid of it. That gave us a consistent revenue.
0: That's right. The state,
1: I know. I wish they had not done that. And
0: it seemed like they were saying, well, we're going to give the taxpayers some relief.
1: Yeah.
0: They said that there's not going to be a bond for streets
1: this time.
0: They're
1: not doing one this year, I think, because they've done so many and so many things have gone on. So there probably will be next year, I would think. I don't know, but it's according to who the new council is. We got lots to do. We still have the roads and things to do. And another big issue that's come up are sidewalks.
0: Oh, yeah, especially in the annex. You know, they still haven't done all the sidewalks in Annabelle, Cal Allen,
1: West
0: in the Bluff.
1: Yeah, we've got to look at some of the older areas, and that's where we need to start. And this week when I was out block walking, I fell. And it's because I fell. And thank the good Lord, at my age, I didn't break something, but it was because of the uneven sidewalks. And we have got to address it, because we've got elderly people that's what they do in their neighborhoods in the evening. They walk.
0: And if they can't walk on an uneven sidewalk, they have to walk in the street.
1: And that's dangerous. So this year is the first year, I think, that they actually allotted money. They did $1 million, which that's not a lot. Sounds like it, doesn't it? But I want to see them go to the older areas first and fix those sidewalks. And we need to continue to do that. So we got lots to do.
0: And the thing about At Large that people don't think about is you have 5 district council mm-hmm. people, 1, 2, 3, 4, 5, and you have the mayor and 3 at large, which means the whole city is your district.
1: That's right. And I love that. I like it better than being District 1, because I get to go in all the areas, and I really try and assist the district people first. You know, this week I held a open house about a drug house on Del Mar. Mm. Yeah. And they had called me. Usually they call the district people. They had called me, so I did it. And we've got more of that going on in this city than I think people realize.
0: That's true.
1: Mm-hmm. We do. So those are things we've got to address. So many things to address.
0: And in terms of unfinished business, and you mentioned the water, because it's going to be, first of all, the technicality of the whole water issue –

0: You take an average citizen. They didn't anticipate that. They're not hydrogeologic.
1: No.
0: I mean, you got these engineers. And remember, engineers take all kind of positions on all kind of sides. And you've got to sit there and digest this and try to use stuff like the ring of truth or...
1: Yeah.
0: I mean, how difficult is that? Because there are people who say, we want to be on city council, but they have no idea the amount of things that the city does other than water.
1: That's right. That's right.
0: Infrastructure, the budget. I mean, if they want to curtail industry or limit industry, what's the plan for economic development then?
1: That's right. Well, you know, Bob, I love industry. I do. A lot of people think I don't because I didn't want to vote for Inner Harbor. I support industry completely, but I want something other than industry. I don't want us to become a Port Arthur. We've got empty buildings downtown. We could fill those. Right now, a big deal going on are the defense contracts, mm-hmm. technology. We ought to do something to fill those empty buildings downtown, but at the same time support industry. But it's not fair for our citizens to have to pay for a desal plant for industry. And we all know that's what it's for. So I'm just saying, let's get together. Let's figure out how we're going to pay for it without, because I don't think people realize the first year, if you did that 1.5, your water bill would have went up $25 to $30, and it would have continued to go up every year. And they do not tell you that to operate and maintain the desal, it was $30 to $50 million a year. People don't know that. There's so many things they don't know. And like you said, you're sitting up there, and it's a lot of stuff to digest and to understand. And you have to trust that you're being given the right information because you're being given so much of it.
0: What about the city budget, the projected budget? How does that look?
1: We were $1.9 million short. We found it and made up for it, so we stayed at 1.4.
0: That's not a lot.
1: No, but...
0: Houston, the county judge, Harris County, they had a $180 million deficit.
1: Wow. Wow. I think we did really...
0: And just raised taxes the highest ever, 67 cents per $100 valuation.
1: Wow. See, they're taxing us. Think about property taxes, Bob. We're never going to own our homes, ever.
0: That's right.
1: It's wrong. The governor, they're going to have to do something about that. I would love us to just go to a state tax and get rid of property taxes so everybody pays, but that's not going to happen. But we're not going to own our homes, and I worry, and that city can't do anything about that. That's a... higher level mm-hmm. than us, but those are issues that we have to look at because that's why I said people cannot afford their water bill to go up. They can't.
0: Well, we got about a minute. Go ahead and ask them for their support.
1: Okay, I'm hoping that you will reelect me again. I'm honest. I'm transparent. I'm going to tell you the truth. You may not agree with me all the time, but I'm always going to be a person that's honest and tell you what's going on. You'll always know the truth from me. And I am going to look for desal. I support desal, but it for the right price in the right area. I don't want to ruin our bay.
0: All right. And running on integrity.
1: That's right. That's right. Always.
0: Carolyn Vaughn for City Council at Large Reelection. Thanks for stopping by.
1: Thanks for having me, Bob.
0: All right. We'll be back. Wake Up with Mr. Bill coming up. It's KEYS, Corpus Christi, Texas. It's 8 o'clock already. Continue to drive safely in your morning commute. The life you save could very well be your own.
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3: I'm Michael Wallace. OpenAI has canceled next month's release of its newest AI model after it went rogue during testing. The move comes weeks after one of the company's other models hacked into Australia's health department. Larry Maggot is the CEO of the advocacy group Connect Safely.
4: OpenAI and all the major players in the field have been under a lot of pressure lately because of concerns that their AI agents can do unintended harm. Part of the problem is that these models are developing so quickly that even their creators are unable to control exactly what they can do.
3: The CEO of OpenAI, Sam Altman, is among the industry leaders calling for a slowdown in AI development until better safety measures are put in place. President Trump is set to unveil the new AI-powered government website today.
5: The new America.gov will serve as a single front door to the federal government, bringing information from dozens of agency websites into one place. The administration says AI will help people navigate that information and find the services they need. Trump will make the announcement at the Mellon Auditorium in Washington, with Vice President J.D. Vance, Secretary of State Marco Rubio, and other officials expected to join him. The launch comes as Trump and House Speaker Mike Johnson are also set to meet today with

0: top tech executives to discuss AI innovation, safety, and government oversight. Stacy Lin, Worldwide News Network, Washington.
1: CNN, MS Now, and Politico have asked a federal judge to extend their access to the White House while they fight President Trump's attempted ban of them. The judge's order blocking that ban is only for 14 days. Secretary of State Marco Rubio now says the planned attack on a British airbase used by U.S. bombers involved foreign actors.
2: In the world of diplomacy, when a diplomat speaks of a foreign actor, they're referring to another country, usually a hostile one. Secretary of State Marco Rubio, speaking on Fox News, wouldn't be drawn on who that might be.
3: What could have happened in the UK over the weekend is a very serious situation. It's one that clearly involves the hands of a foreign actor. I won't get into great detail about that yet.
2: The five men, all UK nationals in their 20s and from the London area, were arrested near the airbase, RAF Fairford, in the west of Britain, on suspicion of terrorism offences, and for now have been released on bail. UK counter-terrorism chiefs say investigators are pursuing several lines of inquiry. The Iranian embassy in the UK denies any involvement in the alleged plot. From the Foreign Desk, John Terrett, Worldwide News Network.
1: Hurricane Polo made landfall in Mexico's Baja Peninsula early this morning, creating a storm surge that flooded coastal communities. That man says he doesn't know where he'll find shelter after his home in Puerto San Carlos was flooded. Officials fear Polo's heavy rains could also trigger mudslides. South Korea warns it will take what it calls corresponding measures after landmines North Korea planted in the demilitarized zone injured three South Korean military officers. This is the Worldwide News Network.
4: This is Moving America. Here's Jake Novak.
5: Americans of a certain age or just fans of the movie Risky Business are very familiar with the old line, Porsche, there is no substitute. Well, for the bean counters at Porsche, the slogan may be Porsche, there is no profit. Once known for industry-leading profit margins that hovered near 20%, Porsche's profitability has hit the brakes. Weak sales in China and a slow takeoff for Porsche EVs continue to hit the company and its top shareholder and former parent company, VW. But Porsche CEO Michael Leiters is sticking to his profit margin target of 10 to 15%, refusing to adjust financial guidance right now, so the stakes are high. The timing is just really bad, though, as VW is already cutting jobs across Germany, and now it needs to cut even more. Specifically, 4,000 jobs at Porsche, now reportedly regarded as surplus positions. Here's a new slogan, Porsche. There is no employment. I'm Jake Novak.
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6: Today will bring breezy and humid conditions with a mix of clouds and sun, along with a chance of an afternoon thunderstorm in some areas. Expect a high of 94 degrees. Tonight will remain breezy in the evening and otherwise mostly cloudy and humid with a low of 80 degrees. Tomorrow's forecast includes mostly cloudy skies, increasing winds, and continued humidity with a high of 94 degrees. Thursday is expected to be mostly cloudy, breezy, and humid with a few thunderstorms possible and a high of 93 degrees. With your AccuWeather forecast, I'm meteorologist Joe Lundberg.
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We are back with more of the Bob Jones Show. 882-5397-882 keys. 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

0: And it's time for another edition of Wake Up with Mr. Bill Calhoun, a black conservative who comments on current events using a biblical perspective. He's a former business executive who has consulted on Republican campaigns for more than 50 years, probably 55, maybe 60. 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William, what up, man?
1: What, hey, man, I am so glad to talk to you. This is, we've got 5 weeks left before same day voting here in Texas starts.
0: 19th of October.
1: Early voting has already started in some states outside the state of Texas. It starts, I think, in, 3 weeks here in Texas. So things are heating up. I want to just remind our voters, or rather our listeners, that I'm picking up on a couple of different signs that are a little bit, I think they are interesting and certainly merit some further discussion, which is one of the reasons why I'm really excited about Evan Barker being our guest today. You know, she's the young progressive, mid-30s, white female married, who decided to leave the Democrat Party. And she's written a book called Nothing Left. And it is hot, man. It is causing a lot of this discussion among Democrat operatives. So we're gonna talk to her. And I'm going to ask her about these two trends that I'm picking up on. One is there seems to be a real effort on the part of the Democrat Party to convince voters that it's a done deal, that the election is over, and they're going to have a big outcome. And of course, also I'm picking up signs of deception. You know, they really are good at about using deception to confuse their voters and then to get those voters to come out and vote based upon their deception campaign. And I want to know, I'm going to ask Evan this,

0: is a month out in 2024, prior to the presidential election with Kamala and Trump. What were the polls saying? What were they showing us about the outcome of that 2024 election? And what did we find out after the election that was not true? What did they tell us prior to the election that we found out wasn't true after the election? Deception and false polling seem to be their tools of their trade, and I want to ask Evan Barker about that.
1: Well, I'm looking forward to it. I did see her on national TV, and you're talking about highly intelligent, very skilled communicator, knows the business of politics, has been involved for years, and can put her point across. I mean, I'm just really looking forward to this, Mr. Bill. When I saw that you had booked her, I said, man, he beat me to the punch.
0: Well, you know, we get a chance on this show, the one that you invite me to each week to spend this hour with you. We take it seriously. We want to make sure that we merit, you know, this hour that you give us to, as you say, chit-chat, but to talk common sense politics, current events, trends that we are noticing. We like discussing those kinds of things. And, of course, you and I, having the kinds of background that we have, we want to kind of keep our comments in line with a biblical perspective. And yet we are different. You know, you come from a big city. You had a big city upbringing. I come from a little tiny town in Texas, less than 250 people. And yet we arrive at the same place. To me, Bob, there is some divine hand in the two of us becoming good friends and being able to work together and share our comments on this show every day.
1: Oh, yeah, good man's steps are ordered by the Lord, you know, and I tell people that God often speaks. You don't hear the loud voice. Sometimes you don't even hear the still small voice, but God often speaks through what I call circumstances. And circumstances, by that, I mean he can keep you out of the fiery furnace, but if he doesn't, the enemy can't conquer you, number one, and number two, he'll be in there with you. So you're not alone ever in anything, and that's just the way it works, man. That's just the way it works.
0: Well, you know, this being on your show, being on the show every week has inspired me to do things that I really never intended to do. For instance, Miss Mona has arranged for me the opportunity to publish an op-ed every week. I think she's put together about 40 different Texas publications, newspapers, magazines, etc. And we did our first publication, first op-ed last week. It's looking at James Tallarico's offer, and it's a false offer to black voters. He says, on the one hand, I'm against the SAVE Act, and I'm against voter ID, and I'm against proof of citizenship. And he makes this statement to black voters under the aegis that he is trying to protect their right, our right to vote. I'm against these things because I'm trying to protect your right to vote, black voters. And yet, it's a false choice. He's saying that, you know, if he's going to protect the right to vote, he's got to be against photo ID and proof of citizenship, because these two things make it more difficult for black voters to vote. That is just a bunch of hooey. That's just a bunch of hooey, and it's part of the deception that I notice his campaign is wading deeper into. And I'm going to talk a little bit about other examples of deception, particularly when it comes to black voters.

0: And, of course, I'm going to do my second op-ed next week. So if listeners want to read those, just go to Wake Up with Mr. Beal and leave me your email address, and you'll get one of these. I hope to get at least one out every week between now and the election, and we'll see where it goes after this.
1: All right, we've got your guest on the line, so we'll take a break here. Coming back with this edition of Wake Up with Mr. Beal and his special guest, Evan Barker.
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0: He had a deer in his trunk. 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So, Buona Tom. 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
3: Keys, cutting to the chase. Mr. Bill's special guest, Evan Barker, author of Nothing Left, Confessions of a Democrat Operative. She's a columnist at the Times and also the site Unheard. They're going to discuss the revealing story of her decision to leave the Democrat Party. Mr. Bill, your guest is on the line.
4: Evan Barker, I have been looking forward to this conversation. That voice that you first heard is Bob Jones. This is Bill Calhoun. Welcome to Wake Up with Mr. Bill.
5: Hi, Mr. Bill. Thank you so much for having me. It's great to be here.
4: Well, Evan, let's just start with you giving our listeners a little bit of background. Where did you grow up? What kind of community? And we can kind of go from there.
5: Yeah, so I grew up in Missouri and Kansas. I claim both sides in Kansas City. And, you know, I grew up in, on my mom's side, it was a mostly, you know, Democratic Union family, construction workers, carpenters. And, you know, I grew up just kind of like raised in a blue dog Democrat family. And I ended up working for Obama in 2008. And then got really, you know, after college, got really involved in politics and ended up finding the Bernie Sanders movement. And I became one of the top fundraisers across the country for the far left wing of the party. I ended up working at a firm in Washington, D.C. that had many different types of clients. We had like Ilhan Omar, Cori Bush, Jamal Bowman, Jasmine Crockett, to name a few.
3: That's disillusioned
5: and leaving the party right after the DNC.
3: Wow, that's a who's who of the left. That's a who's who of the left, Evan.
5: Yeah, I know. So.
4: Now, I want to talk a little bit about, in fact, most of this conversation is going to be about Texas. Because something is happening here in Texas, and you talk about it in your book. I think it's chapter 14. You talk about it. But before I get into that, you say that the insurgent movement that we see right now in the Democrat Party actually started in 2016 when Donald Trump, as an economic populist, got elected, and it caused the Democrat Party to sort of take a hard look at the voters that they were targeting. Do I have that right? And if so, can you comment on that a little bit?
5: Well, I think that, you know, Trump's election was definitely part of it. I also think that it was Bernie running as well. And you know, he did kind of get screwed over by the mainstream of the party, right, in 2016. And so I think born out of his movement were a bunch of people that were upset about that. And, you know, they blame the party for Donald Trump getting elected. And so I think, you know, there was a lot of people that really came to power after that. AOC was elected in 2018, Ilhan Omar, Rashida Tlaib, Ayanna Pressley. And I think nowadays, you know, they've grown so much. And part of that is because the Democratic Party really tried to cut them out, and, you know, they blacklisted a lot of the people that were helping them. You know, at one point in time, my firm, my resume was blacklisted. But I think all of that really backfired, and it just made them grow a lot stronger. And now you have Zohran Mamdani and, you know, Abdul Al-Sayed, and just like they've just really, really grown tremendously. And I think that at the same time, the voters in the Democratic Party have gotten more radicalized. And so I think that it's really giving them an opportunity to sort of like make their move and to really become the new establishment.

0: of the Democratic Party. And that's what I think, you know, that's the transformation that I think we're starting to see. And I think Democrats have always had this obsession with winning Texas. And I do talk about that in my book because it's been, it was frustrating to me, you know, as somebody originally from Missouri and seeing that so many of my family members used to vote for Democrats and then started switching over to the GOP, I would see them sort of give up on these places that used to vote for Democrats pretty easily, and they'd focus on Texas instead because they thought that changing, you know, demographics would be able to help them rewrite the electoral map in presidential elections. So, you know, they really see Texas as their grand prize to being able to do that.
1: But you say, Evan, that they're not interested in changing, they being the Democrat Party operatives, are not interested in changing their views on certain cultural issues. They believe that they can target minority voters, particularly young minority voters, Hispanics and Blacks, such that they don't have to change their cultural views, but they can persuade those voters to vote Democratic by giving them a little bit more of an economic populist perspective. Do I have that right?
0: Yeah, I think that's pretty much right. I think that, you know, basically they, from my point of view, I saw them sort of, especially progressives, push away the idea of winning the Rust Belt. And, you know, they really want to focus on the Sun Belt, which is what would be Texas, Arizona, you know, New Mexico, Georgia. And I think that, you know, if they think that they can win that region, that they don't need to culturally moderate to win back you know, the people in my family that ended up leaving. I think what they're missing, though, is they have this idea that demographics are destiny, and they think that all young minorities are natural progressives. And, you know, what I experienced is that I think that, like, my, you know, white working class family members have a lot more in common with, you know, a lot of minority voters in places like Texas than they do with these sort of like privileged, overeducated, you know, elite consultants in places like Brooklyn, New York. And so I think the thing that they fail to see is that the message is actually the same in both places.
1: Well, you know, my problem, I'm almost 80, and I've never voted Democrat. I've been a Republican all my life. So therefore, I was a young Republican in college, and so I think you're hitting it on the head. This idea, and of course, this is kind of the problem in the Democrat Party, but this idea that a group of people is homogenous enough to where you can expect the same behavior.

0: you can expect the same behavior from every member of that group. It's just not working. Do you think that's the problem with targeting black voters in particular here in Texas?
1: Well, we've got a minute before a hard news break, so we'll let Evan ponder it. And I can tell she don't have to ponder it for long. But we're going to take this hard news break, and we'll be right back with this edition of Wake Up with Mr. Bill. You know, Evan, the billionaires like Stiers and his Netroots that formed national platforms, I mean, he can't get elected, but he sure can fund their coming together. And so they think that they speak for everybody. We'll be back. Don't go away.

0: Worldwide News Network update. I'm Michael Wallace. Lindsay Clancy returns to court this morning for a status hearing weeks after her trial for the murders of her three children ended in a mistrial. News Nation's Brooke Schaefer.
1: Prosecutors are expected to announce whether or not they plan to retry this case as Clancy's legal team argues to get these charges dismissed altogether. Clancy's defense has filed aggressive motions to stop a retrial here, arguing double jeopardy, that the court did not exhaust all of its options before declaring a mistrial. Clancy's legal team, they argue that this case should be over. They're even asking the judge again to step in and find Clancy not guilty.
0: Clancy has blamed her postpartum psychosis for the killings. The Navy says two aviators ejected as they were landing their plane on the USS Dwight D. Eisenhower off the coast of Virginia. Four sailors on the aircraft carrier were injured. The Navy provided no other details. This is the Worldwide News Network.
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3: March 4th, 1841. Here's a decision your mom will like. Well, she'll hate it, but love the vindication that comes with it. On that frigid day, new President William Henry Harrison insists on delivering his massive, two-hour-long, 8,400-word inaugural address without wearing a hat or a coat. Harrison was 68 years old at the time and was keen to show how healthy and strong he was. That didn't work out too well. He was dead of pneumonia 30 days later. His death created the first ever crisis of presidential succession, as the Constitution was vague regarding whether Vice President John Tyler became the president or merely an acting president. But Tyler insisted on being sworn in fully, setting the crucial precedent that vice presidents assume the full powers and title of president upon the predecessor's death. That reality was especially tough for Harrison supporters because Tyler opposed many of his key policies. Oh well, maybe old Willie should have bundled up, and that's history.
4: Looks like your little gizmo there just got useful.
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3: And we continue with this edition of Wake Up with Mr. Bill. Evan Barker is his special guest. She's author of Nothing Left, Confessions of a Democrat Operative.
4: Evan, we were talking about Jan Stallarico's race here in Texas. And I have memories, or I guess I can recollect your statement about the ridiculousness of trying to win Texas by the Democrat Party, this obsession that they have, believing that if they can win Texas, they can have a pathway to winning the presidential election. And yet you point out that Missouri is a state that elected a statewide Democrat, I think Claire McCaskill, in 2018, that spending their money to try to get back those voters that they lost in Missouri would be a better strategy than trying to turn Texas red. Do you still feel that way in view of the fact that Tallarico is apparently running a close race with Ken Paxton?
5: Yeah, I do. I think that many, many, many Democratic donors are lighting their money on fire right now. That's actually what I think. I don't think that James Tallarico is going to be able to build a big enough coalition to be able to flip the state. I think that, you know, he kind of has a ceiling, and he appeals mostly to suburban white voters. And and I just don't think that there's enough of them in Texas to really, really flip it blue. I think he's got a lot of baggage. He said a lot of crazy things in the past. And I know that the polls are showing it close, but they always do this with Texas. And, you know, all you need to know is that the DSCC, which is the Democratic Party's Senate branch, you know, of their operation that they, you know, it's the organization that gets Senate candidates selected across the country. They are not investing any money in Texas right now. They are focused on other states. So I think that they probably have some polling that shows that it's not quite as close or in the bag for Tallarico as his campaign might want people to think. I'm feeling good with saying that I don't think Texas will flip this November.
3: Can I ask you a question, Evan? What was the key factor or moment of your departure or your decision to depart from the Democrat Party?
5: I think it was just a combination of seeing their obsession with race and identity politics and denigrating men. I saw that a lot behind the scenes. And I became a mother in 2022. And so I think that that kind of reframed a lot of my political beliefs. I realized that a lot of them probably wouldn't like my son when he grew up. And I also lived in the San Francisco Bay Area and saw just the homelessness and the crime policies there, and started paying attention more to the messages in children's schools and in children's libraries, you know, about pronouns and trans ideology. And I didn't like that stuff. I didn't want that stuff to be marketed to my child. And so I think that, you know, those factors really, really, and then just to see the way that they kind of had disdain for the people in my family in the middle of the country and the people, you know, that ended up leaving the Democratic Party, and the way that they viewed them as backwards and stupid. And, you know, that's really how they think of them behind the scenes. It truly is. And

0: So I, you know, all of that just kind of like erupted in 2024, and I ended up exiting the party.
1: I think most people feel the same way, and that's why he has yet, Tallarico, or them have yet to win over the necessary numbers of blacks that they need if they were even going to come close down here. Would you agree?
0: Yeah, I mean, the problem is that he doesn't appeal to a lot of black voters. He doesn't appeal to white working class voters. He speaks the language of like academia, in my opinion. You know, he kind of gives off this impression. He doesn't code as normal. He doesn't code as just like a regular guy, you know? And so I think he's very unrelatable to a lot of people. And I think that, you know, that is part of his problem. And yeah, he cannot win Texas without turning out a lot of black voters. And it seems like a lot of them don't like him. So, or at least not very inspired by him. I'll say that.
2: Well, one of your former clients was Jasmine Crockett. I think you had a chapter that you entitled Dangerously Beautiful or something like that.
0: It was beautiful disaster.
2: Beautiful, okay. And I thought it was a really, really good chapter. I have watched her career when she served in the state legislature with Tallarico. And she made an interesting observation. Right after she lost the primary runoff to him, and she said that she didn't think that he could be elected. Another former congressman who is black, Colin Allred, said Tallarico doesn't deserve the black vote. What do you think they're saying about Tallarico? What is it that they are observing? These are two people who know him best. They are in politics. They're both black. They're both young. What do you think they are actually saying about Tallarico?
0: Well, I think they're saying, you know, what I basically just said is that he's just unrelatable. Now, at the same time, I'm not a fan of Jasmine, but I respect Jasmine. How about I say that? Like, I actually respect her.
2: Yeah, you said that in your book. That's what you said in the book.
0: I'm not a fan of her policies, but I respect her as a person. Because I think she's real. You know, she truly, mm-hmm. you know, yeah. But anyway, I think that for them, I really do think that that whole kind of like squabble that they all had, I think that that was just sort of like a power play. You know, you have to understand that, you know, people want power in the Democratic Party. And I do think that she was upset that she, you know, didn't win. And I think that that probably played into a lot of that. But I do think that they are hitting the nail on the head when they say that, you know, he doesn't appeal to certain voter blocks, because I see the same problem. And I think that, you know, I don't think she could have flipped Texas blue either, to be honest with you.
2: Right.
0: But I think, you know, I don't think that the Democrats have really nominated the type of person that could flip Texas blue. I think, you know, if you had somebody like Matthew McConaughey running as like a more of an independent minded Democrat, you know, he might be able to flip some votes. But I think, you know, the Beto and Tallarico and Crockett, you know, they just don't have, you know, what it takes. And I've worked on several Texas races, you know, at this point. And I just don't see any of those people being able to flip the state. And it's really like the Democratic Party. The brand is just too toxic in a place like Texas.
2: Yes.
1: So overall, if I may, how do you see or project the possibility of what's going to happen in November? Will they hold the House and hold the Senate with the kind of people that are running? Because people either will not vote or won't turn out, even if they won't vote against them.
0: Yeah, I think that there might be a voter turnout problem for the GOP. There usually is in midterm elections anyway, especially when Trump's not on the ballot. And I think Democrats are very energized, so I think they have an edge with that. That being said, Republicans do have a voter registration advantage overall. So I don't think that it'll necessarily be as...

0: much of a landslide or a blue apocalypse, as the left is saying. I do think that it's most likely that Democrats will win the House. I don't know about the Senate. I think it's just too close for me to really even say right now. But I do think they have an advantage to win the House.
1: Well, let me ask you this. Perhaps this will be in closing. And Evan, I want to invite you back. I'd like for you to come back and continue to keep us abreast. I think we in the Republican Party have to listen to people like you. We really can learn a lot. Not only about how the Democrats operate, but how to attract common sense voters. Because when I read your book, that's what I got. This is a person who completely understands that she's now a mother. She has to look out for the future of her son. And that means that she has to look beyond the politics of today and to look at the policies of tomorrow. And I think those are the voters that we've got to reach. But I want to take you back to a month before the November 2024 election, when Kamala and Trump were running. What were the polls showing in terms of who was going to win about a month out?
0: I mean, big time. I think it was they were favoring Kamala. I remember even in the week leading up to the election, there were people saying she was going to win Iowa by 7. Yep. which obviously turned out to be a huge joke, huge lie. I think that, that's why I say I do think they're slightly favored to win the House. I don't think it's going to be quite as big of a crazy landslide as people think. But I think a lot of these polls are sometimes off, and I don't think that they're very good at polling working class Republican leaning voters. They're not able. I think that a lot of Democrats, as I said, are kind of fired up and upset, so they're more likely to maybe take a survey right now. But I think that they're just not very good at polling Trump-aligned voters in general. So that's why I'm not so sure that it's going to be just like the total wipeout that people think, because you're right. The polls were very wrong with Kamala. They said she was going to win all 7 swing states. She didn't win one. That being said, I do think the climate, I do think people have some feelings about the economy right now. And, a lot of people are upset about the economy. And I think that that does favor the Democrats in this climate. But,
1: it's
0: of course, they're going to take the wrong
1: lesson. It's deception. It's deception. It's because the media has latched on to that narrative to say that the economy is not good. But when you look at the numbers like I do every day, that's just not true. Evan, we'd like to invite you back. How can people follow you?
0: They can find me on X at EvanWCH. They can grab my book wherever books are sold. And I also have a Substack, Evan Barker at Substack.
1: Well, you are a great, great, communicator, I guess is the best word I can come up with. Your book is revealing. We'd like to invite you back. Thank you so much for accepting our first invitation, Evan.
0: Great to talk to you.
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0: I'd
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0: like to come back.
2: 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And we'll be back with more of Wake Up with Mr. Bill.
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0: means you'll always be treated with respect, fairness, and pride. So when you're ready for your next ride, come see us at Alan Samuels of Aransas Pass. And as Mr. Samuels always says,
1: come by, let's be friends.
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0: 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And don't forget to tell them, Bob it was that told us all about y'all. William C. was very good. And as you said, nobody has all the answers. But you kept touching on something. I always jokingly talk about Bruce Lee going to the island where the guy wanted to impress Bruce, and it was his island, so he ran communications and media and everything, and he took all these boards. You know, you break a board? Well, he must have had 100 of them all stacked together, and he hit them, bam, and they all broke, and he said, "What do you think of that?" And Bruce Lee looked at him and said, "Boards don't hit back." Well, polls don't vote. That's the bottom line. They can do all the polls they want, but polls don't vote.
1: Well, I have been watching the Democrat strategy and the Democrat tactics when it comes to elections for a lot of years. Their strategy is generally the same one. Republicans are bad and we're good. We're the good guys. We're the noble guys. We're the virtuous guys. And any Democrat candidate is better than any Republican candidate. And they run that out every year. Different versions, but it's the same song.
0: Mm-hmm.
1: Their tactics are deception. They will create a narrative, and with their friends in the media, they will advance that narrative. And the way we are set up cognitively, repetition tends to influence behavior. So if you keep hearing the same narrative over and over and over again, you can be persuaded to a certain behavioral outcome. So that's their tactic. Now, what we have to do is to, first of all, understand that that's the game they're going to play every year, and then to be able to adopt our counter strategy and our counter tactics based upon we're bad guys and they're the good guys. And here are the tactics, here are the lies that they're gonna put forward, and this is how we're gonna counter. When Evan says that the economy is bad, that's such a blatant lie. I mean, we've never had an economy that's hitting on all cylinders like we do right now in modern times. The Atlanta Fed is predicting a 5.1, 5.2 third quarter GDP this year. The number of people who are black, households who are black households here in the United States, there are about a million and a half of them that have net worth in excess of $1 million. I mean, that's never been achieved in the history of this country. And so I can go right down the line in terms of economic facts, but they don't matter because the media is telling voters in general, and black voters in particular, that the economy is bad. So that's why I invited her to come back, because I'm going to continue to have a conversation with her to talk about how they, operatives like her, actually achieve their outcomes based upon Republicans are terrible, and this is a narrative that you should embrace and you should accept, and you should not look to find out whether what we're saying is true. And that's what they're running here in Texas.
0: Which is in reality the modus operandi of the dark side, the father of lies, deceit, deception, and delusion. Although there are too many Republicans that don't know how to rally the truth. They don't

0: financially know how to encourage. They go like, this ain't doing that, and they ain't working hard enough, and this is not going to happen, and not going to happen. Yeah. I hear you guys singing the blues. You're really carrying the water for the opposition, putting the negative out. That's not how you get the troops to circle the wagon. That's how not you get the troops inspired despite overwhelming odds, i.e. the mainstream media. You don't get that by telling them what they ain't doing and how this ain't helping and nobody's supporting. And too many of them, they seem to be almost in a panic. But I know there is an underlying move that shut this crap down twice already. When Obama said that Clinton would be the continuation of his policies, the people came out and voted no. When they came back and came up with Kamala and them, with Joe Biden, the people actually voted no. But let's go over that. Then again, they come back and they talk about vote for Kamala, and the people said no. The people are not as dumb as they think. And they say, well, traditionally, yeah, but talk about the times that the party in power actually gained seats, like when they had something going with Newt Gingrich and the contract with America and all. It's not always that the party in power loses seats. It has not happened universally. It happens more often than not, but it doesn't happen all the time. What do you say?
1: Well, I say that the Republican Party, understanding what the Democrat Party's strategy is going to be and what tactics they're going to use, the Republican Party operatives have to come up with a counter approach. And one of them, as far on the tactical side, is not to try to fight against the prevailing wisdom that the Democrats are going to win in a landslide. That's not what we do. Because one of the things that motivates Republican voters to get out is the fear that the Democrats are going to take over. So if they want to push this narrative and say, oh, yeah, we've got it in the bag and it's going to be a blue apocalypse, maybe that's good motivation for Republican voters to get out and vote. I saw this in 2024, and that is exactly why I wanted to bring it up. That's why I wanted her to say it. What were the polls showing? The polls were showing that Kamala was going to push Donald Trump, and it didn't happen.
0: Agreed. And with what they're saying they want to do about starting the hearings and impeachment, the people ain't in for that. Mr. Bill, thank you again for bringing a great guest on for our listening audience. Appreciate you, man.
1: We love you, Bobby. See you later.
0: This is KYS Corpus Christi, Texas. It's 9:00. I'll be right back with more of the Bob Jones Show.
2: Right news this hour from Town Hall. I'm Rich Thomason. The trade war with Canada is heating up again. A U.S. ban on some Canadian motorcycles, alcohol, dairy, and other products is in effect as of today. That's on top of higher tariffs previously enacted. Five men, they were arrested near a U.S. air base in England, being allowed to go free. The men, arrested on explosives and terrorism charges, are out on bond. While praising the work of British investigators, President Trump adds,
3: I'm surprised that they released them. I wouldn't have done that. Look, they've been very good. They worked with us very closely. We know everything about them. We would not have released them.
2: Today, the president's hosting a day-long AI summit at the White House. Mr. Trump stresses the importance of keeping America's AI lead over communist China. OpenAI is delaying release of a new artificial intelligence model, citing security concerns. Southeast Iowa is getting a new state-of-the-art steel mill, $15 billion plant expected to go online in 2030. Pima County, Arizona sheriff's investigators following a potential new lead in the disappearance of Savannah Guthrie's mother.
4: The task force assigned to this case posting on X that investigators are looking into a new possible ransom note. It's been 8 months since Nancy Guthrie, the 84-year-old mother of Today Show co-host Savannah Guthrie, disappeared from her home in the Catalina foothills of Tucson, Arizona. In the days following her disappearance, two ransom notes were sent to a local TV news station in Arizona. Laura Winters reporting.
2: Lindsay Clancy returns to court today for a hearing on what happens next. The Massachusetts woman faces charges in the 2023 killings of her three children. Her first trial ended with

are back with more of the Bob Jones Show. 882-5397. 882-KEYS. You can call or text in area code 36N1. And so far, so good getting through this morning's show without access to the text line, although my text line is now up in front of me. So I guess what I'll do first and foremost is go to the text line and check out some of the texts from the past. Don says, enjoying your history lesson, Bob. He's talking about the beginning and the background and the history of the income tax.

income, the dread income tax. Victor says, I'm sure most people, most Christians, ask themselves the same question. Why would two very diametric systems of belief unite? I think he's talking about Muslims and Democrats, leftist Democrats. Certain Christians ask why we Americans have tolerated Muslims spewing out their punitive belief in our Jesus Christ loving nation. Well, maybe because in the Jesus Christ loving nation, they're not so vocal about telling everybody about their love for Jesus Christ. And so there's a space. What do they say? What doesn't tolerate a vacuum? Nature doesn't tolerate a vacuum. Something's going to fill the space. If you're not going to be saying what you believe, then somebody else will be out there saying what they believe. Simple as that. It's true that many Muslim nations don't tolerate our Christian beliefs. Anyway, who else text in? Samuel sent a text. Someone mentioned that water was being released from the late Corpus Christi Reservoir, but have not taken the chance to confirm this. What does that mean? Representative Denise Vito's confirm or deny this. I don't know who the someone is that said it and why there's any veracity to the fact, but she's already gone. The releases have been paused, to my knowledge, and she hasn't said anything different than that. In fact, she said that they had been paused. Dennis says, woke up a few minutes late this morning, turned on my radio, and what did I hear first? The lovely, sweet voice of Denise Villalobos. What a great way to start off my day. She certainly has my vote. I'm sure she'd be glad to hear that, had my text line been up at the time. Danny says, I miss y'all two getting together. Always feels so comfortable. That was at 7:43, so I'm not sure if he was talking about my first guest or the second guest. Jan, I'll never vote for a state tax. I moved from a state that has a city tax, property tax, sales tax, state tax. I think you mean income tax. There is a state sales tax, Jan, but there's no state income tax. There is a federal income tax, but there's no state income tax and there's no city income tax. Other states, you know, have a state income tax, a federal income tax, and then a city income tax. And they're pretty steep too. So there are those. Charles says, how can you respect Crockett? She is a total idiot, racist retard. What is this? I think she was, Evan was being nice. She was struggling to be able to be nice. That's what I got from her comments. I respect her, but I think she's crazy too. I mean, that's what she was saying. she said that she might have said she was genuine, but genuine what? I guess genuine out there and everybody knows she's out there. John, didn't get to do this because I'm just getting my text line up. What does Mr. Bill think his selling points are? His who? His Mr. Bill? I guess we'll have to ask him the the next time, because he too is gone for the moment. He's gone. What? I don't know. I don't know if this is for public, so I'm not going to say anything yet. Somebody's copied me in some email exchanges. And I don't know if it's for public consumption or not. So I'll just kind of lay back on it. Anything from the city?

0: City, city, city, city. All right. All right. Let's talk about something. 882-539-7882 keys. I can look at what's going down locally, anything that's going on. Well, we heard this big thing. Let me see. Once your portfolio, CNN quietly admits they were not denied access to the Trump Z cheat dinner. Huh. Well, why didn't they say that? You got to ask yourself, why did they say that? Raging trans tantrum of legacy media over the Democrat propagandists known as CNN and MS Now being denied access to the White House state dinner to honor President Xi Jinping and his wife, Madam Ping, Li Yuan. Trump shared in his inimitable way on social media just before the feat got underway that neither news network had shown up to cover Xi's Washington, D.C. visit, saying that was a shame since the event was made for television. He did say that they wouldn't be missed at the final evening's fancy do, which genuine media outlets would be handling. He took it up a notch. He said the event and the festivities and all would be magnificent, made for TV, but because they're fake news and because they knew how good it would be, they didn't want credit to be given to Trump. So they, CNN and MSNBC, refused to be there. He said, and that's why they have such poor rating. Then CNN and MSNBC reported that the White House had denied access to their reporters to cover Thursday's dinner. MS Now confirmed the CNN report also in a tweet. Kyle Griffith, breaking on MS Now. MS Now and CNN journalists have been denied access to covering Xi Jinping's arrival back at the White House for tonight's state dinner. Breaking, inside paper. CNN reporters have just been denied access to cover Xi Jinping's arrival back at the White House for tonight's state dinner. This is, live on CNN? Let me see. What did I do here? All right, here we go.
1: And good evening, I'm Erin Burnett. And out front tonight, the breaking news, denied. CNN denied access moments ago to cover the guest arrivals of President Trump's state dinner for Chinese President Xi Jinping. Blocked after a judge shot down Trump's ban to keep CNN.
0: Now, that's what it is. It says breaking news. The White House gave the cold, hard facts to both groups of failed journalists. This is a pre-credentialed event. Contrary to what the fake news wants you to believe, they don't get to have free reign in every part of the White House. It said, or they said. Yeah, gotcha. There's a big fly in here, sorry. This live TV. So when do they admit that they weren't denied access? Behind the dramatic bluster for their lingering hundreds of loyal viewers whom they don't expect to read the story beyond the headline were some inconvenient facts, which CNN is now quietly admitting. No, their network was not forbidden by the White House media wranglers from accessing the dinner. They, in fact, demanded special treatment. This is from their own article linked above. Let me see if I can go to the link, what I come up with. CNN White House reporters denied access to state dinner. attorney represents the and then discusses the

0: ruling on the media ban. Trump falsely claims CNN refused to cover event. Boy, that's nonstop stuff, ain't it? Huh. Okay, so that's not true. Yesterday evening, the White House solicited names for credentials to cover Xi's arrival. CNN responded with names from a team that included a reporter, a producer, camera crew, as its standard coverage practice for White House events. About an hour before Xi's arrival was scheduled, the White House said CNN could cover the event, but only with a photojournalist and an audio technician, notably excluding the network's editorial team consisting of a reporter and producer. Other television networks were permitted to cover the greeting with reporters and producers. CNN said it wants to cover the event with an editorial presence. When a reporter and producer tried to gain access, the press wrangler barred them from entering and told them to talk to the White House communication director, Stephen Chung. So this is why they're not considered a news network. Notice their complaint that other networks and outlets journalists were allowed access. But that just proves the White House's point. Of course, the law says that publications and broadcasters must be allowed to cover the Trump administration or any administration, but no media company can expect unfettered access. These folks just refuse to budge on their festering elitism and will not come down off of their high horse of arrogance. And that's too bad. We'll be back.
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882-5397-882-KEYS from woke to finally waking up. What are you talking about, man? A lot of bemoaning from young adults about high consumer prices. We discussed that in the last hour, Wake Up with Mr. Bill. Well, you know, prices are kind of high, and, you know, gasoline's high, and a few, and especially home ownership. They say home ownership is out of reach. It's led many of them, young adults, into exploring socialism, you see. Maybe socialism is a better way of life than capitalism. Maybe we need to fundamentally transform this country from a capitalist country to a socialist country. Huh. I mean, you know, look, the prices are high. Not as high as they have been in the past. Inflation is up, not up as much, but it's on top of what had been. Even though it was another party that went that high, 20% inflation in 4 years. Yeah, nobody wants to talk about that. They had 5, they had 6, they had 9 1 year. Come on, add that all together. You got over 20% inflation. So if Trump does 2%, 2.5, or 3, that's on top of that 20 that the Biden administration gave us. I mean, come on, do the math. Anyway, Greg Crosby said, I got a quick answer. Is socialism a better way of life than capitalism? He said, it's not. Because socialism is the gateway drug into Marxist communism. It's the bridge from capitalism. It's the necessary bridge from capitalism to communism. One that requires dictatorship of the masses. We run your life. We tell you what to do. You do it our way because our way is unnatural to the human existence. And we've got to train you, re-educate you into accepting this abnormal way. What abnormal way? That everybody is equal, even though some of us are more equal than others, and that we all get the same thing, and we get the same outcome, and we get, huh? So we all become equally poor, because you're not going to all make us equally wealthy, because where's the wealth? Where's the incentive to create wealth in a socialist, communist system? That's why they almost starved to death until Russia gave land back to farmers and let them work their own land and benefit from their own land. It was Putin that said, don't let Obama get you guys back into communism because it stifled us for 60 years. It kept us from growing and developing and improving. And he knew because the government can't run all the factories. The government can't be the employer of all workers. The government runs out.

other people's money. They can't do it. The factories were dilapidated. Socialism, the gateway drug into Marxist communism, has never ever worked for the rank and file in any country. You may not know the rank and file. That's a term used with union members. Yeah, we negotiated a deal for the union as the union leaders. Now we got to give it to the rank and file for a vote. An animal farm, the rank and file, the other animals other than the pigs. What a story. But I digress. The only ones who benefit from socialism are the top tier, the elitists, the aristocratic party members who rule over everyone else. Yeah, they'll get you a decent livable salary, and they'll get you some good benefits, some decent benefits, and they'll get you some days off and some sick time and some other benefits. But look at what the union leaders get paid. Check that out sometimes. How much they get paid, and how much of your union dues they spend on their pet product, pet projects. The elite, they're the ones that benefit. He said, my question, Greg Crosby, for the youthful, ignorant, wannabe socialists in our country, the U.S. of A., is simply this. If socialism is so wonderful, why do you suppose millions of people who lived under this totalitarian system have always desired to escape it to be free here in America? If it's that good in Cuba, if it's that good in Russia, that good in China, that good around the world, why are they leaving to come here? They've got socialist governments, socialist countries. The globalism wants socialism for the world under their dictatorship, their leadership. Von der Leyen, the head of the chief executive of the European Union, she ain't elected by no stinking body. She's selected by the leaders. She don't have to go through an election. She don't have to campaign. The rank and file doesn't have a say-so. Why do you suppose the loudest anti-socialist voices come from people who actually lived and suffered under socialist communist systems? They're the loudest against it. They have a reason. I'll continue. Stay with me. I'll be right back.

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This is nice music, isn't it? You can almost just want to just play this. I always like this one. I got a nice one that I like as well. Classical. How about these guys sitting there creating this stuff?

here's one for you. Listen to this one. They really did a job with this in The Godfather Part 3. They really, really worked that scene with this when his daughter got shot accidentally by the assassin, the would-be assassin.

dead. And everybody looked. And after all the killing, he killed his own brother. He sat back on the steps. And he put his head back.

them ones. And they went back to Al Pacino. And he moved his hands and his face. You know how the baby winds up and cries. And he went, ah, man, it gave me chills. Gave me chills, I'm telling you. I imagine after he did that scene, they probably put a robe around him and walked him off set back to his trailer. And then it showed him dancing.

Gianluca. What a beautiful song.

I got to stop it here. Because I'll be playing music for the rest of the thing. I think Will might have one he wants to come back with. We'll let him take a crack. Now I got to get back to the my topic from woke to finally waking up. Or I'll be doing music the rest of the show. You know that. I used to do a three-hour music show myself and Dr. Farmer. We did that for 3.5 years, every Saturday from 3 to 6. Nevertheless, the young people, the youthful, ignorant, wannabe socialists in our country. If socialism is so wonderful, why do you suppose millions who lived under socialist systems have always desired to escape it to be free in America? And why are the loudest, no, no, no, anti-socialist, no, don't bring socialists. Why do those voices come from people who actually lived and suffered under socialist systems? See, it's one thing to sit in a university classroom and listen to these far-left Marxist professors espouse the fantastic benefits that Karl Marx and Friedrich Engels theorize in their perfect world. And quite another thing to experience the reality of having to live daily under that system. Not just theory, but under

it in play. Nobody's happy when the price of living goes up. As frustrating as it is at the time, the fact is that it's cyclical. Prices go up, prices come down. When the cost of hamburger goes up, running headfirst into the arms of socialism is not the answer. It's actually stupid. This is Crosby saying it. I concur. No one a year ago thought that the price of eggs was ever going to come down. Remember that? But it has. And the price of gas keeps going up and down, depending on what those crazy Iranians do and say. In time, gasoline prices will come down too. And how about that it's never gotten more than $115, $120 a barrel? How come it didn't go to $200 a barrel, $300 a barrel? Because there's so much gas and oil coming from other places, all Tehran doing is running itself out of the oil market. But big government programs set aside, increased taxation. That's, you know what taxation? Redistribution of wealth. Take from you who are working hard for it and give it to somebody who is not working hard for it. It only does two things. It grows big government even bigger. You know, you'd be surprised at how little of the money, of tax money that they take from you and put in a program, a government program, how little goes to the people they say they're trying to help. And then they spend it on what they want to spend it on. Bigger government, more intrusive in people's daily lives. It also acts as a deterrent to private, personal ambition and individual accomplishment. Most family-owned and operated businesses starts with the family working not 40 hours and then want time off and want vacation and want holidays where they get paid for no productivity. No, they work 60, 80 hours a week to make their dream come true of building a business where they provide for themselves and they don't have to depend on somebody else. And they hope that they have the product. They hope they have the idea. They hope they have the ability to pull it together in the face of the government. You know how many taxes you start when you pay a business? And a use and occupancy tax. And this kind of tax. And then if you got employees, and you got to pay a wage tax. And then you got to pay a tax on all the furniture you buy for the place. And then you have to pay a tax on the people. And then you have to pay a tax on anything you pay them. And then you have to unemployment tax. And you have to pay a tax on... And it's a wonder small business people make it. Or can make it. Most of them fold in the first couple of years because of that. They closed small businesses under COVID and let the big box stores stay open. What's that about? Well, you small, and so we can't have people all crowded together. In the big place, we can spread them out a little bit. Shut up. Please shut up. Going in and out of the market, up and down the line, little feet. Planted on the floor where you're supposed to stand and the whole nine yards. What kind of foolishness is that? What kind of foolishness is that? Sorry, fly. I'm going down here, but let me get through this. It's a deterrent. Big government programs set aside, increased taxation. That stuff is a deterrent to private ambition and individual accomplishment. Yes, buying your own home is more expensive today than it was for our parents. But guess what? It's always been that way. Your parents undoubtedly had to spend more to buy a house than their parents did, if their parents could even afford to buy a house at all. My dad went from an apartment, a two-room apartment on the second floor, to a home that's still in our family.

0: they had to spend. It's a fact of life that generally property values go up unless the area becomes undesirable due to neighborhood changes, the riffraff move in, the old technique of blockbusting. You know what that is? Move people in who bring down the neighborhood so that more people will get up and sell their houses so that they can make the, it's called blockbusting. They go up, property values, unless neighborhood, undesirable neighborhood changes or the house itself has fallen into disrepair. Then you can buy them cheap. Then you can fix them up. And if you buy enough cheap ones that have gone into disrepair because people couldn't afford to be in them, that's called gentrification. Because when you fix them up, now it's worth more again. Ta-da! But all things being equal, a young couple making a decent salary can still buy their own home if I say they're willing to compromise, maybe have a bit of patience. Greg Crosby said, when he was first married, we wanted to own our own home. I was making what I considered a normal salary. Not a lot by any measure, and certainly not enough to buy a house. So what did we do? In addition to my day job, I started working at night to increase our income. We saved everything we could toward a down payment on a condo. Believe me, neither of us wanted to live in a condominium complex, but we realized it was the only way we could get into the housing market. It wasn't in the location we wanted to live in either. It wasn't our dream house, not by a long shot, but we figured in time we would eventually be able to step up to something more in line to what we wanted, a single family house. And meanwhile, we were willing to compromise and wait to do that. Folks, that is called deferred gratification. Stay with me.
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If you don't act early, you can hit harder than you expected. Dealing with the IRS is a lot like dealing with a storm. It starts with just a notice and then penalties and enforcement. Before you know it, you're dealing with levies, garnishment, and a whole lot of pressure. Most folks didn't plan to be there. Not that they ignore it, they didn't see a clear path forward, so they kept getting pushed down the road, which is why we recommend Cott's Law right here in Corpus Christi, Texas. They step in, deal directly with the IRS, and help you put a plan in place to move forward. They understand both the tax law and the IRS procedures. 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They can do things like stop the IRS collection, negotiate installment agreements, offers in compromise, lift wage garnishment, and lift bank levies. They can also file unfiled returns to bring you back into compliance. When the IRS comes knocking, you're dealing with them. Don't wait for the storm to get worse. Contact Cott's Law, COTTSlaw.com, or give them a call at 361-504-0654. That's 504-0654. Tell them it was Bob that told us about y'all. The deferred gratification of the young people who said, well, you know, I can't afford a house right now, and the prices are a little bit high, and so we're going to go to socialism. Deferred gratification. Defer. Put it off. Delay. The ability to postpone immediate rewards or pleasure to achieve greater long-term benefits. And when you do that, it reflects self-control, future-oriented behavior in what they call social context. It is in psychological and social capacity to resist immediate temptations in favor of achieving more valuable rewards in the future. Self-control, patience, the ability to delay, satisfaction, often linked to long-term attainment and education, career. Hey, you out there having babies, you ain't married, you know, you ain't finished high school, you ain't in college enough, and you want it all now. You want the baby, hey, it'll get greater later. You'll be able to meet people that become your peers at a different level in society than just the kid around the neighborhood sometimes. I don't know how many people got married young and then wind up going to school and all and meeting somebody that was on an upward track, and all of a sudden their marriage in trouble. What did he do? They were willing to compromise and wait to get something better. And too many young couples talking about socialism are simply not willing to compromise. Maybe they don't have the patience to save up for a down payment. My dad used to say, if you can't pay for it in cash, don't get it. Although he bought a house on time. He used to pay weekly buying the house. Many want to live in a particular location, refuse to even consider going into another area. They want what they want, and they want it now. Well, the world doesn't work that way. Sorry to have to say. The world never worked that way. Greg Crosby said he and his wife couldn't afford housing where they wanted to live, so they found housing that they could afford after saving up for a down payment before they even got that. And after a few years, they eventually found a nice little house in a better location. They sold the condo and they moved. After 10 years, after that, they found a nice little house in a better location. They sold the condo, they got an even better neighborhood again, and they moved up. And as the song goes, you can't always get what you want. Not always. But we learn if we're willing to have a little patience, work a little bit harder, you can come really close to getting that dream home. And they don't want to hear it. The young people, they don't want to hear it today. They want it now. I got to have it now. I look at them going to college sometimes, the way they dress, going, I'm talking about freshmen and stuff. Why are you dressing like you all that? You supposed to be going there to learn. You ain't trying to impress nobody. I mean, dress neat, sure. Dress respectful.
I'm not talking about wearing your pajamas.

pajamas and your and your curler hag and your do-rag. I don't know. Some of them want the nice car now rather than the hoopty to get back and forth. But then they got that bill, they got that debt, and then what do? The good news, and there's some good news, y'all. It appears that now there are some young people that have discovered that secret. That hard work, compromise, patience can bring them closer to being homeowners. And that, my friends, is called capitalism. All you're talking about is flexibility and a bit of sacrifice is the key. Socialism is not the key. No way, no how. Do yourself a favor and give it a break. But they don't know. And some don't know that they don't know. That's the bottom line. More commie propaganda going after job creators. Yep. Classic Marxist. Well, he did use the word excrement. It's not the answer, and you got to be able

0: not the answer, and you got to be able and willing to tell your kids that. Yeah, you want them to do better than you, but it still takes some time. All right, Corpus Christi, Coastal Bend, South Texas. May God continue to bless us all. This is KYS, Corpus Christi, Texas. It's now 10 o'clock. The Bob Jones replay, the city update from the water department on all aspects of our water situation right now that came out in an official letter. I want y'all to be able to hear it yourself. It's 10 o'clock.
1: Breaking news this hour from Town Hall. Amrit Thomason. Americans' confidence in the economy sank to the lowest level in more than a decade this month. The Conference Board says its Consumer Confidence Index fell to the lowest reading since April 2014, dropping below the level reached during the depths of the COVID pandemic. Today, President Trump hosting an AI summit at the White House. This as one leader in artificial intelligence hits the brakes.
2: OpenAI says it's holding back GPT 6.1 over security concerns voiced by the company's own researchers. The announcement came a day before AI executives were set to huddle with President Trump amid increasing pressure for technology companies to be accountable for how their models can be abused. Meanwhile, NVIDIA unveiled its Open Agent Safety Platform Monday, which it says can help stop autonomous AI agents from misbehaving. It has two elements, OpenShell, a sealed workspace where AI agents can operate with a rulebook to follow, and a separate security layer, Sentry, which monitors and contains suspicious behavior. I'm Ben Thomas.
1: Former special counsel Jack Smith is before the Senate Judiciary Committee this morning, proclaiming he has no partisan loyalties. Smith is defending his Biden-era prosecution of Donald Trump. Lindsay Clancy, the Massachusetts mother whose trial for killing her three children ended in a hung jury and mistrial, is back in court today. Clancy's lawyers are fighting to have the case tossed out with no retrial. Mediators are reportedly at work trying to broker a U.S.-Iran deal that would end the war. That according to sources speaking with the AP. Meanwhile, Iran is insisting that it had nothing to do with what may have been a foiled terror plot targeting a U.S. air base in England. On Wall Street, the Dow down 224 points, the Nasdaq 14 points higher. More on these stories at townhall.com.
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4: Today will bring breezy and humid conditions with a mix of clouds and sun, along with a chance of an afternoon thunderstorm in some areas. Expect a high of 94 degrees. Tonight will remain breezy in the evening and otherwise mostly cloudy and humid with a low of 80 degrees. Tomorrow's forecast includes mostly cloudy skies, increasing winds, and continued humidity with a high of 94 degrees. Thursday is expected to be mostly cloudy, breezy, and humid with a few thunderstorms possible and a high of 93 degrees. With your AccuWeather forecast, I'm meteorologist Joe Lundberg.
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0: Morning, Corpus Christi, morning, Coastal Bend. Good morning, South Texas, and welcome to the Bob Jones Show, proffering the very best in local conservative talk radio with more news, more information, more topics, more facts, more subjects. And more importantly, a greater opportunity for all comments and opinions to be heard. Your voice, as well as everybody else. And we're off to the races. Coming in, leveling off to the end of September. Can you believe that? End of September. And they're still talking about heat alert. Mid to upper 90s today. It's good. I don't mind. Long as we got a little bit of rain to go along with it. You see what I'm saying? Yeah, I see what you're saying. I guess a few things are already going on. They've got some water updates out here, which is what we always look at first, because when you start off, it's about the water. Where are we in terms of the water situation? Taste, smell, you know, the whole nine yards. If it can't go wrong, it will. What is that, Murphy's Law? Anything that can go wrong, will go wrong. And the

Arbor Levy did that is, and at the worst possible moment. But they wanted to work on that pipeline, although it's not going to be where people thought it was going to be. I think they're only going to be doing, they're not going to go back up soon to the 70 million gallons a day. So we're going to be pulling some more off that water, off the lakes and stuff. You know, I guess a good thing we had it. You can say that too. A letter went to Peter Zanoni, the city manager from Nicholas Winkleman, P.E., chief operating officer of City of Corpus Christi Water, with copies to the mayor and the city council. And it's dated the 25th. That's Friday. And I'll read it to you. Corpus Christi Water continues to advance multiple water projects to add new water supply sources. The strategic goal is to develop a diverse supply portfolio that includes surface water, wastewater reuse, groundwater, and seawater. Surface water, Western Reservoirs, Lake Corpus Christi, and Choke Canyon. As of today, this is Friday, Corpus Christi is at 83.6% capacity, Lake Corpus Christi, compared with only 15.7% 1 year ago, and a decrease of 1.5% from last week. The USGS, I guess United States Geological Survey, they don't say it, but I think that's what they're talking about. Nueces River gauge at Three Rivers, Texas, continues to decrease and reports a current stream flow of 31.4 cubic feet per second compared with 48.6 cubic feet per second last week. Choke Canyon Reservoir is currently at 22.2% capacity compared with 11.4% 1 year ago, and a decrease of 0.3% last week. 0.3. The U.S. Geological Survey gauge on the Frio River near Tilden is reporting a stream flow of 0 cubic feet per second. The gauge on the San Miguel Creek near Tilden is reporting a stream flow of 0 cubic feet per second. No significant inflow was received into Choke Canyon for nearly the past 7 weeks. The combined Western Reservoir capacity is 39.3%. A decrease of 0.6% from last week. That's Western Reservoir, Lake Corpus Christi and Choke Canyon. As far as Lake Texana goes, the report says, as of today, the La Vaca Navidad River Authority reports that Lake Texana's reservoir is at 85% capacity compared with 84% at this time last year. The Lower Colorado River is managed by the Lower Colorado River Authority. The City of Corpus Christi holds an annual run of river right of 35,000 acre feet. Currently, there are no notices of potential restrictions from the Lower Colorado River Authority. The Mary Rose Pipeline, another source of our water. Repairs to the Mary Rose Pipeline were completed. Crews and city staff worked around the clock to remove and replace a 17-foot joint of 16-inch bar-wrapped pipe. During the shutdown,
Corpus Christi Water Customs received water.

0: water from the Western Reservoirs and the Nueces Groundwater Program through the Nueces River. The pipeline returned to service on September 25th, that's Friday. Corpus Christi Water, the Vaca Navidad River Authority, and our contractors will begin critical infrastructure maintenance and upgrades to the pump stations associated with the Maryville's pipeline beginning tomorrow, September 29th. The work includes the following. Maintenance at the initiating Lake Texana pump station in Edna, Texas. 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And new saddled water line connections on the Mary Rose pipeline. I don't know what all that is, but here's what they said it will do. It will affect operations of the Mary Rose pipeline, increasing reliance on water supplies from the Western Reservoirs and Nueces Groundwater Program. Sounds like it's about to suck them down dry again. The anticipated pumping schedule for the Maryville's pipeline doing this work is as follows. From tomorrow, Tuesday and Wednesday, September 29th and 30th, the Maryville's pipeline will be completely offline. So it's repaired, but they're turning the whole thing off for 2 days, and there'll be 0 million gallons per day coming through it. I guess the water is going to come from the other places. On October 1st to October 22nd, Schedule 3 operations, it says, will allow the Mary Rose pipeline to deliver 55 million gallons a day. That's what we were getting for years, as opposed to the 70. October 22nd to November 16th, scheduled 2B operations, the Mary Rose pipeline will be reduced to 43 million gallons a day. And on November 16th, they're going to return to schedule 4 operations, and the pipeline will deliver 72 million gallons a day. And that's not until November. So we have to go through the whole month pulling heavily from the other sources. I'll continue with the update.
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2: And we are giving you the latest water update as sent out on Friday from Corpus Christi Water, Winkleman, and about the status. So they have a schedule because they're going to go to work on the Mary Rose pipeline. Maintenance at the Texana station, installation of equipment and stuff at the Woodsboro pump station, electrical valve actuator upgrades at Woodsboro, permanent pumping and stuff at the Bloomington pump station, new saddle water line. So it will affect operations of the pipeline, increasing reliance on the water supplies from the Western Reservoirs and the Oasis Groundwater Program. From tomorrow, Tuesday and Wednesday, Mary Rose Pipeline will completely be offline, although the repairs went in and it says were effective on Friday. There will be zero delivered on the pipeline tomorrow and Wednesday. On October the 1st, Thursday, through October the 22nd, they're going to be doing Schedule 3 operations, is what they call them. And that'll allow the Mary Rose Pipeline to pump up to, I guess, 55 million gallons a day, as opposed to the 70 we were getting. October 22nd to November 16th, Schedule 2B, it'll be reduced further to only 43 million gallons a day, and we'll rely on the lakes and everything else. And on November 16th, return to Schedule 4, means by November the 16th, a month and a half from now, it'll be back to 72 million gallons a day. Groundwater, Evangeline Groundwater Project. And that seems to be mired in legal stuff. The administrative law judge has not yet confirmed the dates for the contested case hearing associated with the requested drilling and transport permits. Pre-file testimony is being prepared by potential hearing participants with submissions expected by mid-December. During the San Patricio County Groundwater Conservation District meeting on Friday, Corpus Christi Water requested that the district work with the administrative law judge and protestants in an effort to secure dates for this hearing as soon as possible. Yeah, because Grand Evangeline pretty much on hold. Construction on the pipeline, though, continues under Garney Construction. To date, 59,888 linear feet of pipeline have been installed, including 3,064 linear feet last week alone. Approximately 37% of the pipeline is complete, with 101,411 linear feet remaining. So they're anticipating they're going to be able to have the rights to do this because they're putting the pipe in it. This week, the concrete foundation for the pump station was poured. Significant work also advanced the two 36-inch taps planned for the Mary Rose pipeline, including installations of two saddles and gate valves on the pipeline. The taps are scheduled to be made during the Mary Rose pipeline shutdown tomorrow and Thursday. To date, total project expenditures, including professional services, construction services, legal services, and administrative expenses,

0: city has spent $119,849,349. I can say $120 million. On February 17th of this year, the council approved the purchase of groundwater rights at the Lee Ranch. The closing condition requires the seller to secure permits for production, drilling, and transportation. The total expenditure for this project is $316,875, which is solely the option fee. I don't know what that means. The option. The option fee. And maybe that's what the city is paying for the option to get it. New AC's groundwater program. Production across both the eastern and western well fields increased over the past week as the Mary Rose pipeline was shut down for emergency repairs. Hey, you're getting the latest on the water. What can I say? It's not sexy reading, but it is informative. Of course, you got to be an engineer to understand some of it. During the 7-day period shown that it was shut down, the Nueces groundwater program yielded 3.0 million gallons a day. 3.9 million gallons on September the 23rd. 11.2 million gallons on September the 22nd, 15.4 million gallons. Okay, so they went backwards. All right, let me read this backwards. During the 7-day period that the Mary Rose pipeline was shut down for emergency repairs, the average daily production was 11.9 million gallons, 6 million gallons on the 17th, 11.3 million on the 18th, 18.6 million on the 19th, 17.2 million on the 20th, 15.4 million on the 21st, 11.2 million on the 22nd, and 3.9 million on the 23rd. That's last Thursday. The average daily production was 11.9 million gallons. Daily production totals are posted weekly at the website securingwater.corpuschristitx.gov. Progress on the Nueces groundwater program continues with drilling of production and monitoring wells. Monitoring wells are being constructed to the same target depths of the production wells. Additional pump tests are planned over the next several weeks. The data from these tests will support ongoing development of the hydrogeologic model. These efforts at the Western Wellfield are part of Corpus Christi Water's management strategy to optimize hydrogeologic efficiency. Working with its hydrogeologist in the Corpus Christi Aquifer Storage and Recovery Conservation District, another district, another agency. Corpus, that's why when they talking about, we got the final permit, you ain't got the final nothing. There's tons of other permits that need other than just a discharge permit. And they don't let you know that, but it is a fact. We'll continue the report and the update on water situation when we return. Don't go away.
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1: 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This is your exclusive source for Texas Longhorn football.
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0: Amazing, sir. I'm so glad I came up with the idea of a cold air balloon.
1: Well, I did tell you to get us noticed.
0: Oh, they noticed, sir. I'm throwing paper airplanes from up here. Everyone's waving.
1: Don't forget to wave back, Jesse. You're our ambassador of goodwill.
0: And since Cold Air specializes in keeping all the hot air out of your home, this balloon is the perfect symbol for keeping you cool.
1: If you say so.
0: And it's so easy to fly. Just hit this button. And up we go.
1: Sounds like nothing could possibly go wrong.
0: Just wish I knew how to land this thing.
1: Read the manual.
0: Great idea, sir. Let's see here. Congratulations on your purchase of the SkyMaster 5000 Hot Air Balloon.
1: Maybe skip ahead a bit.
2: Call Cold Air because we can.
0: Here we go, sir. How to land.
1: What's it say?
0: Oh, no. I tore out the next page. Remember that paper airplane, sir?
1: Well, what goes up, Jesse?
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5: 882-5397-882 Keys. Latest update on Corpus Christi's overall water progress. I could put that. Progress on the Nueces groundwater program continues with drilling of production and monitoring wells. Monitoring wells are being constructed to the same target depths of the production wells. Additional pump tests are planned over the next several weeks. The data from these tests will support ongoing development of the hydrogeologic model. These efforts at the Western Well Field are part of Corpus Christi Water's management strategy to optimize hydrogeologic efficiency. Working with its hydrogeologists, and the Corpus Christi Aquifer Storage and Recovery Conservation District, which I think there's going to be a move in the legislature to get rid of that. Corpus Christi Water is now developing an on-site and off-site monitoring network to measure water level elevations across multiple formations of the Gulf Coast aquifer. Nueces Electric Cooperative has provided an updated projection for the completion of infrastructure upgrades along Farm to Market 624, expected by the end of October of this year. Nueces Electric Cooperative cites an issue with one of its contractors as the reason for the delay. Energizing the original 12 wells in the Western coincides with the completion of the FM 624 upgrades. As of today, the total expenditure for the Nueces groundwater project, including the eastern and western well fields, so far is $72,025,663. On January 21st of this year, the Texas Water Development Board awarded a $30 million grant, reducing the city's net expenditure to $42,025,663. On September 16, 2026, and then they got the long, long name, the CCASRCD. What did I say that was? Anybody remember? You ain't remember? It's called the Corpus Christi Aquifer Storage and Recovery Conservation District. Ain't got a lot of letters in the acronym. On 7/17, they held their regular meeting. Corpus Christi Water delivered its required quarterly update on the Nueces groundwater program's operations, briefed the board on the well assistance program, and proposed additional details for its operating plan. More information about the well assistance program is available at the website securingwater.corpuschristitx.gov. Brackish Groundwater Reverse Osmosis Treatment Project. The design package for the Brackish Reverse Osmosis plant and related infrastructure, including electrical upgrades, received conditional

approval from the Texas Commission on Environmental Quality on September the 8th. The design of this brackish reverse osmosis system offers operational flexibility capable of treating between 3 million gallons a day and a maximum of 24 million gallons a day. This design intends to use the treatment flexibility to diversify the water supply as needed. The project water delivery for the brackish reverse osmosis process using the brackish groundwater reverse osmosis treatment equipment supplied by Aqualia, that's a company, A-Q-U-A-L-I-A, is 3.91 million gallons per day in March of next year, 2027. 5.3 million gallons a day in May of 2027, and 5.3 million gallons a day in September of 2027, and 6.7 million gallons a day by March the 28th, for a total of 21.3 million gallons a day. So, is one being added on to the other for the total? I guess they are they coming online? The total amount online, but that's a year. That's over the course of a year. Questions to ask. Construction continues on the conveyance line connecting the Western Wellfield to the O.N. Stevens Water Treatment Plant. Let me go back to the water delivery from the brackish process. It offers flexibility capable of treating between 3 million gallons a day and a maximum of 24. Okay, so it's not the same amount all the time. Intends to use the treatment flexibility to diversify the water supply as needed. So the projected water delivery using brackish groundwater reverse osmosis treatment equipment is 3.9 million gallons per day in March of 2027. It'll increase to 5.3 million gallons a day in May of 2027. It says in September, was that so what happens from May to September? I don't know. March, May, then 5 months later, 5.3 million gallons in September, 6.7 million by March of 2028, for a total of 23.3 million gallons a day. I guess over the course of a year. Construction continues on the conveyance line connecting the Western Wellfield to the O.N. Stevens Water Treatment Plant. The line will deliver water directly to the plant, independent of the Nueces River. Two pipeline installation contractors and one boring contractor are on site and working. To date, 6,179 linear feet, or 9.69% of the planned total of 63,750 linear feet, have been installed. Corpus Christi is coordinating with Nueces Electric Cooperative to provide power to the Western Wellfield pump station. Permanent power is expected by the end of November of 2026. The approximately 13-mile conveyance line and pump station are expected to be near completion by the end of December of this year, with final completion anticipated in January. No, that's the wrong number here, it says. The approximately 13-mile conveyance line and pump station is expected to be near completion by

0: the end of December 2026, with final completion anticipated in January 2026. Typo, I think they mean January 2027. Wow, with all this information, you would expect somebody to proof it. The current expenditure for this project is $30,691,163. Now, there's a mention in this report at the bottom of page 4 of Seven Seas Water Group. Seven Seas Water Group has the option to acquire approximately 5,000 acres of land and plans to purchase additional properties if the project proves feasible. As it evaluates feasibility, Corpus Christi Water continues to meet with Seven Seas to review the technical, commercial, and legal terms of a potential water supply agreement. So they'll buy some water from them if they go forward and build what they said that they're planning on building. A 3,500-foot test hole has been drilled at the site, and geophysical logging is complete. A hydrogeologist has selected the targeted formation for water quality and water quality testing. The drilling contractor has constructed a 4-inch diameter test well with a total target depth of 2,300 feet. Seven Seas collected water samples from the well last week. The full analysis and hydrogeologic report are expected to be drafted by the end of this month, September 2026. That's Wednesday. The current projected production for this project is 10 million gallons a day, but this will require verification through aquifer testing and hydrogeologic analysis. Seven Seas is also determining the TCEQ requirements, as it will likely be classified as a public water system for wholesale delivery of treated water. See? Always more permitting to be done. Tons of permitting to be done. The other thing they're working on, wastewater reuse. The Reclaimed Water Information Project. I guess that's different than the brackish groundwater reverse osmosis process. Reclaimed Water Infrastructure Project. The wastewater reuse program comprises several ongoing projects to provide approximately 16 million gallons a day of reclaimed effluent and reduce the use of potable water. Construction is underway on 2 of 3 pipe segments of the 10.5 mile 36-inch force main. The line will convey approximately 10 to 11 million gallons a day from the Oso wastewater treatment plant to a 10 million gallons a day tank at Greenwood wastewater treatment plant. Of the project's total 54,750 linear feet, 9,856 linear feet, or 18%, has been installed. I'll continue when we return.
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0: I'm reading a report, the water supply update number 75, issued last Friday, the 25th of September, from the City of Corpus Christi Water. Nicholas Winkleman, P.E., Chief Operating Officer, to Peter Zanoni, the city manager, to the mayor, and to all the members of the city council. And I'm reading it to y'all so that you know what's going on as well. We're talking about we just talked about the seven C's. And now we're talking about the wastewater reuse. Work continues on the Oso wastewater treatment plant on the new pump station. Interior wall formwork for the first lift of the required caisson is in place, and rebar installation is scheduled to begin next week. The total guaranteed maximum price for the project, including the transmission main, pump station, wet well, and related infrastructure, is $107,531,622. The project is projected to be completed by mid-2027. That's June or July of next year. The current expenditure for this project is $9,043,565. Valero plans to start using 3 million gallons of reclaimed water this year, and will increase to 8 million gallons a day upon completion of the conveyance line from Oso to Greenwood. The pipeline installed by Valero has passed hydrostatic testing. Installation of the first pumps at the Greenwood pump station is scheduled to begin next week. Electrical controls and other improvements are underway at Greenwood Wastewater Treatment Plant. Foundation work continues on the 10 million gallon ground storage tank. Flint Hills Resources is making rapid progress on its construction schedule and anticipates beginning the use of effluent water within the next few months. Construction activities by Flint Hills Resources at the Allison Wastewater Treatment Plant are proceeding, with piping connections almost complete and preparations underway for commissioning and startup. Corpus Christi Water has approved the metering and instrumentation plan. Ongoing discussions with two other stakeholders are progressing on future effluent supply agreements and potential end users discussions. Seawater. Nueces River Authority, Harbor Island Seawater Desal Project. On September 23rd, TCEQ approved a requested offshore discharge permit. The water rights or intake permit had been approved previously. Together, the approved intake and discharge permits would support construction of a seawater desal facility capable of producing up to 100 million gallons of treated potable water. The Port of Corpus Christi's role includes leasing land for the facility and obtaining the required TCEQ and U.S. Army Corps of Engineers permits. The Nueces River Authority is developing the project with its partner, IDE Technologies. At today's River Authority board meeting, IDE stated that the plant will be built in two phases of 50 million gallons a day each. Nueces River Authority is working with AEP to secure power, with demand expected to remain below 75 megawatts. IDE is developing a preliminary design to establish water cost, how much it is once they build all that stuff for you to get some of it. Final water pricing is expected by January of 2027, allowing negotiations on a water supply agreement to proceed. Corpus Christi Water continues hydraulic modeling and analysis to complete preliminary engineering assessments, providing insights into costs associated with the city's portion of the project. The city has allocated $2.7 million reservation and option fee for 50 million gallons a day of the plant's capacity. CC Polymer, Aquatech, On July 31st of this year, a totally executed letter of intent was entered in between Aquatech International

0: Professional LLC, its soon-to-be-formed special purpose vehicle, and the city. Aquatech is working through the process of negotiating agreements with CC Polymer and the city simultaneously, as they will be coordinated agreements. CC Polymer is progressing toward the mechanical completion of the seawater desal plant, with commissioning scheduled to begin in early 2027. Aquatech is expected to manage and perform the commissioning activities. Currently, Aquatech is assessing TCEQ requirements for supplying wholesale treated water to the Corpus Christi water system. CCW and Aquatech met on September 24th last week to discuss blending treated water and integrating it into the distribution system. A follow-up meeting will be scheduled with the hydraulic modeler. CCW and Aquatech engineers, blending the treated water is a critical component of ensuring consistent water that meets all regulatory requirements. The Barney Davis Seawater Desal Project. Corpus Christi Water and CPS Energy staff are planning to schedule a meeting to discuss the required site survey work, including the potential plant site. Utilizing the capacity of existing intake permit, it would provide in the potential 65 million gallons a day of treated water. Safe Water, State Water Infrastructure, SWIFT Loan. The city has formally requested a restructuring of the loan to modify a key milestone deadlines due to project delays. This request is submitted to the Texas Water Development Board on June 18th. The upcoming board meetings are scheduled for October 1st and November 12th. Status of water rate appeals through the Public Utilities Commission. The hearing on the merits was held on July 13th and 14th, 2026, before the ALJ, that's a law judge. On August the 5th, 2026, the party submitted their initial brief to the ALJ. The city represented it by its attorney, filed this reply brief with the ALJ on August 19th, 2026. Their proposal for decision and recommendation to the Public Utility Commission is expected to be available in the next 3 to 6 weeks. And because it has been paused, there is nothing said about the Inner Harbor Desal Project, which is technically off the table. That's the update number 75 by Corpus Christi Water to the city, the council, and now I've given it to y'all.
1: 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And now, the Bill O'Reilly Update on News Talk KEYS.
2: 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You are listening to the O'Reilly Update. Coming up next, the news with Mike Slater.
3: Thank you, Bill. It is Tuesday, September 29th, 2026. Here's what's happening today in America. Cafe lowered, massive steel plant, woman being executed, and Title IX changes. That's all coming up, and Bill's going to be here with your message of the day. But first, the Department of Transportation is easing fuel economy standards that were put in place during the Biden administration. The Department of Transportation says with these common sense standards in place, we are making the American dream affordable again, putting safer cars on the road and investing in the American auto worker. So this new Trump administration standard lowers the fuel economy requirement from 50.4 miles per gallon down to 34.9. It also eliminates the need for automakers to invest in electric vehicles to meet those requirements. So the CAFE standards are for a fleet of vehicles. It's not that every vehicle has to meet that fuel standard. What this did is it incentivized car companies to make cars that no one wants, like the Chevy Volt, an electric car that no one wants, so that they could sell more trucks that people did want, like the Chevy Silverado. President Trump yesterday announced the construction of a massive new steel plant in Iowa. $15 billion investment. The president said it's the largest plant in America, one of the largest in the world. The facility is expected to produce 10 million tons of steel a year, create as many as 1,750 permanent jobs and over 6,000 construction jobs. The next biggest steel mill in America is in Indiana, 7.5 million tons of steel every year. The company is also investing $2.5 billion in a new iron ore mine in Minnesota. The chairman said, with the new steel complex in Iowa, we will complete the fully integrated American supply chain from mine to mill. American ore carried on American railroads to an American steel plant powered by American energy, built and operated by an incredibly hardworking and talented American workforce. Krista Pike was 18 when she killed a classmate in a

0: Expect a mix of clouds and sun with some breezy and humid conditions. The high will reach 94 degrees. Tonight will remain breezy early on, then turn mostly cloudy and humid with a low of 80. Tomorrow will bring mostly cloudy skies, increasing winds, and continued humidity, reaching a high of 95. As for Thursday, anticipate mostly cloudy weather with breezy and humid conditions and a chance of a couple of thunderstorms with a high of 93. With your AccuWeather forecast, I'm meteorologist Joe Lundberg.
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0: think the mobile is like more flexible, easier startup cost. 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We did just shy of $1 million. And I think we made like 115 on that, like had pretty,
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0: pretty
1: much more overhead
0: margins.
1: Yeah. I mean, I would go for it. Just know you're kind of signing up for a food truck instead of a restaurant. 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
1: Well, going into our Tuesday and Wednesday forecast, we could deal with more of those spotty sea breeze showers, but things start to change into Thursday and Friday with tropical downpours returning to the radar. We'll chat about what to expect coming up in a few more minutes.
2: I'm Jacob Daniels, and right here is where thousands of yards of cubic sand just picked up and moved. Coming up, where it went and why it happened.
3: Good afternoon, and thanks for joining us on Chris 6 News. I'm Stephanie Molina.
1: Studio. Sunshine to go. Spotty downpours even setting up on the radar through the morning hours. As we're pushing into the afternoon, expecting most of that activity to start to shift its way inland. Now, where we're not seeing any of that rain cooled air, still going to be on the warm up with above average temperatures. I'm forecasting about 95 for our daytime high by the International Airport. As you push your way to the south and west of Corpus Christi, going to get even warmer than that. Hebronville chasing about 98 is your forecast daytime high today. 99 to the south towards Falfurrias. As we work closer to the water, getting a little bit cooler there towards Rockport and Port Aransas, chasing about 90 on the money for your daytime high. Now things as we're heading through the next few days, especially by Thursday into Friday, that's where we're expecting tropical moisture to start pushing back into the area. That could lead to some heavy downpours at times with better rain chances and also lingering rain chances across the area as we're heading into the weekend.
2: I'm your Padre Island neighborhood news reporter, Jacob Daniels, and bulldozers, dump trucks, and a whole lot of sand. And if you drove by the seawall right here last week, you probably wondered what's going on, and now I've got those answers for you. Ron Etter has lived on Padre Island for 15 years, and he walks this seawall. So he noticed right away when the truck showed up.
4: Well, the beach has been real shallow back by the condos. This inclusion of sand is making the beach in front of those condos quite a bit larger.
2: The city calls it beach nourishment, and the sand didn't have to travel far.
5: Yeah, so we were doing a beach nourishment project. This project involved moving sand from North Packery Channel over here to the south side of Packery Channel. On the north side, due to currents and sand drift over time.
2: So crews piled the sand up on the north side of the seawall and trucked it to the south side, about 19,000 cubic yards over 2 weeks. If it's left there, the city says it's deeper and softer, making it hard to drive on. So instead, they came here, and for good reason.
5: The way the sand collects at the south end of the seawall, it's always been a narrow part of the beach, especially during high tide events, weather events in the Gulf. We sand down there.
2: That's why the city put making part of it pedestrian only.
5: By adding more sand back from the seawall, we've created more space for the safe passage of vehicles as well as beach users to, you know, set up a canopy, park, and enjoy the beach with their family and friends.
2: And under state and federal permits, the goal is to keep about 150 feet of beach in front of the seawall, enough room for families to set up and for drivers to get through.
4: I think it's terrific. What they have done in the last few years, the improvement is night and day. They're doing a very good job.
2: Crews waited until after Labor Day when the beach is quieter and the tides cooperate. And as long as a big storm doesn't wash away, the city says the new sand should stay put. And Ron says the real payoff

0: come next year.
1: Oh, I think it'll be great for the community, yes, because it will give us so much more room. All events, 4th of July, all of the events, it adds so much more beach to be used by the community.
0: The city plans to do this about once a year around this time, so the sand has all winter to pack down before those crowds come back. So the next time you're on the beach and see those trucks driving by, now you know why. Reporting on Padre Island, I'm Jacob Daniels for Chris 6 News.
2: Hey everybody, it's Drew Bishop, and I'm at Labonte Park at the Saltwater Barrier Dam here, where you're not seeing it right now, but over the past few days, water has been overflowing over this dam from the Nueces River. Well, what does that mean? Well, essentially, when water overflows over this barrier dam, that means that there's kind of an excess that's being released from our reservoirs, Lake Corpus Christi, which feed into the Nueces River. We've got a lot of concerns, complaints into our newsroom about this, concerns about mismanagement of water resources. Now, Corpus Christi water needs to rely more on Lake Corpus Christi specifically, as maintenance is happening on the Mary Roads pipeline. So I've reached out to Corpus Christi Water to get some answers on why the water was overflowing over the dam. I'm also going to speak with Kelly Harlan, who's with the Nueces Groundwater Conservation District. He's somebody that's got a lot of knowledge on the situation. So I'll try to find those answers for you and have them for you later tonight on Chris.
0: Hey everyone, it's your neighborhood news reporter Jacob Daniels, and today I'm out on Padre Island. But first, I started my day at CC Produce. We've seen diesel prices skyrocket across the nation, and yesterday Governor Abbott did some things, some emergency declarations about dyed diesel. But diesel's kind of the story today. How is a company like CC Produce, who delivers, who's a fleet service, delivers to restaurants like Hard Knocks? So I went and talked to them, what they're doing, if they're changing anything because of those skyrocketing prices. And then I went to Hard Knocks to see how it's these high diesel prices are affecting them. Are they changing menu items? Are they raising prices? So kind of seeing how those two intertwine. I will have this one for you guys later. I'll go ahead and check it out.
3: Sabon is closed after a semi-truck rolled over, causing major traffic delays. The Refugio Volunteer Fire Department posted these photos online showing the wreck. All southbound traffic is being diverted at State Highway 239. Officials are and find another route. We're still working to learn if anyone was hurt in the crash.
4: The Aransas Pass City Council is moving forward after the abrupt resignation of its city manager. Leaders officially accepted Winkleman's resignation Monday night. Officials say Winkleman left unannounced. He was on a probationary period with no contract. That means the city will not lose any money over his departure. The council appointed Sal Hernandez as the interim city manager. Sierra Jimenez will take over as the interim city secretary. Leaders say these interim moves will actually save the city about $6,000 a month.
3: A few downpours showed up Tuesday morning in the area, with one moving right over our station here at Chris 6 News. It only lasted about 10 minutes before it started to clear up again. But that's all it took to leave behind plenty of puddles and slippery roadways.
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6: B County is getting $50,000 to help local veterans and their families. And for the woman bringing back the money, this is about more than just a grant.
7: It's the first year B County has applied for this particular grant through the Texas Veterans Commission's Fund for Veterans Assistance. And for Veteran Service Director Sandra Musquez, bringing that money home is personal.
8: This is actually our very first year ever going for this grant.
7: Musquez says the money will help fill a need she sees in B County, particularly among older veterans that are living on steady incomes.
8: We have a lot of elderly veterans, steady income. So sometimes it is hard for them to be able to pay for their rent or their mortgage or even just get something like groceries.
7: Musquez says the financial assistance can help with everyday struggles, including food, transportation, and keeping a roof over their head. Musquez is a veteran herself, as is her husband, and she's

0: Army basic training. She also says she's worked with many veterans in the community, which even more special.
1: As a veteran, and I mean, we come from a huge veteran family. Our daughter is actually going through basic training right now for the Army as well. It truly was just, you know, an honor and such an excitement, again, that I'm going to be able to bring this back to B County, where it is going to do a lot of good for veteran spouses and their dependents.
0: This big, Musquez says this first grant is just the beginning of the support she hopes to bring to B County's veterans. Musquez says the county plans to apply again next year and possibly go after even more funding to help local veterans.
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10: And Defense Secretary Pete Hegseth signed a memo directing the military to defend the midterm elections from foreign interference. The memo comes just 5 weeks before Election Day. It directs the command to work with the Department of Homeland Security to counter foreign cyber threats to U.S. election infrastructure. The Pentagon says it will also deploy advanced intelligence and cyber capabilities. NASA says it has a new plan to get Boeing's troubled Starliner spacecraft on track for regular flights. The agency says plans for Starliner to fly an uncrewed mission will take place no earlier than December. The hope is it will be ready for its next crewed mission by mid-2028. NASA says Starliner will also need a new rocket to orbit. The price tag for Starliner upgrades and the Vulcan certification are expected to run around $359 million. President Donald Trump says a major boost for the U.S. steel industry is on the way. The president announced Monday that a Minnesota-based firm, Mesabi Metallics, has agreed to build a $15 billion steel mill in eastern Iowa. The president says the plant will produce some of the highest quality and most affordable steel anywhere in the world. The administration said the Mesabi facility will become one of the largest steel plants in the country. The White House said it could be 30, and it would support more than 1,700 jobs.

0: Well, hey there, Coastal Bend. I'm meteorologist Stephen Jones. Taking a look at the radar from earlier this morning, you can see we've been dealing with that spotty shower activity pretty much all morning long. Even had one of those downpours moving right overhead here at the station. Also left some wet roadways in its wake, even though these are very quick moving storms. Saw this good video on our Coastal Bend Weather Watchers group. Definitely a good reminder to take it slow and cautious as we're heading out there. Doesn't take too much rain at all to cause some problems and make it a little bit more dangerous out there on the roadways. So definitely a good reminder to take it safe. Thank you, Ramiro, for sending this one in. Hopefully you also submit any of those interesting weather shots you've got to our Coastal Bend Weather Watchers group. Going through the future cast into the afternoon, I'm expecting most of that spotty shower activity to start inland. That's with the sea breeze heating starting. Seeing the rain, which is most of us throughout the afternoon, we're still going to be on the warm up into those mid 90s for daytime high. And 80s through our Wednesday, so things are going to start to change through the next few days. That's mainly thanks to Hurricane Polo, or the remnants of it, as it works over northern Mexico and sends a lot of that moisture and rain into portions of the American Southwest. When the low pressure system really develops and starts to bring this all into Texas and the Lone Star State, that's where we're going to see it return here into South Texas by the time we're heading into Thursday evening and Friday. With those tropical downpours, flooding will be a concern at times. Even as we're heading into the weekend, we're going to hold on to some of that lingering moisture, and right now the long range models even want to have it holding on into the start of next week. In terms of estimated rainfall, looking like we could pick up a decent 2 to 3 inches here locally around Corpus Christi and the Coastal Bend. Even better news, higher totals are expected into northern portions of the watershed. All of South and Central Texas really needs this rain based on the latest drought monitor, but hopefully this will be very good news for the drought monitor, as well as that rainfall deficit, and hopefully also our lake levels and reservoirs. On the 7-day forecast, that's not the only good news though. It's also going to bring some cooler temperatures from the mid 90s today and tomorrow down into the 80s for daytime highs this weekend.
1: 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If you can't remember.
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2: When this building is quiet, you really feel the responsibility of the job. Every office, courtroom, decisions affecting people's lives. When I got here, problems had been building for years. Financial issues, lawsuits, systems that didn't work. So we stabilized the budget, improved county services, and invested in our employees. But there's still more to do, and I don't take that responsibility lightly.
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4: And if you take calcium or vitamins to protect your bones, new research is questioning how much it actually helps. 154,000 people found the supplements did little to improve bone density or prevent fractures. Researchers say doctors may want to reconsider broadly recommending the supplements for bone health, but there is an important caveat. The findings may not apply to people with bone disorders or those being treated for osteoporosis. New research is shedding light on a possible connection between strokes and aggressive brain tumors. In a study published in Nature Cancer, researchers found strokes promoted the growth and spread of cancer cells into injured areas of the brain and shortened survival in both human and mouse models. Scientists traced the effect to changes in the cells surrounding the tumor. Researchers say those changes could eventually offer new targets for treatments aimed at slowing tumor growth after a brain injury. And could the type of pet your child has make a difference in their mental health? Researchers studying about 1,900 families in Spain found having a cat at age 4 or 5 was associated with more mental health problems in children. But researchers did not find the same connection with birds or dogs. And regularly having pets like hamsters, rabbits, turtles, or fish was all linked with better outcomes. Researchers caution other factors could be involved, and they say more studies are needed.
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11: If you're wondering why I'm dressed like this, it's because all this week we're saluting Oktoberfest. And while you're probably familiar with the term, you might not know how it all began. You see, it started when Prince Ludwig and Princess Teresa got married back in 1810. Everyone in Munich was invited to a huge celebration in front of the It was so much fun, it became an annual event. I guess you could say it's one big anniversary party. And like any party, you can bet there's lots of food and drink. One dish that still remains popular is Spätzle, or as they say in Germany, Spätzle. To what we do is combine some flour, baking powder, and a little salt and pepper, along with some water. When it's mixed, we use a spotted spoon and drizzle the batter into a pot of boiling water. As it cooks, it turns into Spätzle, which is a German noodle. And once they float, we take them out and drain them really well. Then after we saute this with melted butter, along with some parsley and shredded Swiss or Gruyere cheese, get ready for a huge celebration of taste. I do hope you'll go online and get the recipe for our cheesy Spätzle so you can serve a German classic to your gang. I'm Howard with Fraulein Kelly in the Mr. Food. All this week, we're celebrating Oktoberfest. With lots of, ooh, it's so good. Mm. Nice little pigtails.
12: Tasty.
13: Tallulah Midway ISD is rescheduling all of this week's homecoming events because of the weather forecast. We canceled Thursday's early release and moved it to Thursday, October 15th. Under the new schedule, the homecoming

0: Parade is the same night at 7 p.m. The homecoming game against King is Friday, October 16 at 7:30 p.m. The district says parents should watch campus updates for any other changes. A Maricara High School student is being honored for his bravery. The Corpus Christi Fire Department surprised Caden Whittaker with a civilian fire commendation. After spotting a house fire, Whittaker called 911 right away. With flames visible from a front window, he worked to alert anyone who might be inside and even broke down the front door to help. The fire department recognized Whittaker for his quick actions, courage, and concerns for others. Well, for KCTV viewers, thank you so much for joining us today. But if you're watching us on Chris 6 or listening on 1440 Keys, make sure you stay tuned for another half hour news and weather after this.
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1: 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Hey, it's Joe Pags. Are you ready for the latest news of the day? We're talking about local, state, international. 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We're going to make you think, going to make you angry, going to make you smile, might make you laugh. 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
5: 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I'm Stephanie Molina.
6: Well, howdy and happy Tuesday, Coastal Bend. Getting a look at our Coastal Bend Weather Watchers group on Facebook. I saw this great shot from earlier this morning. Thank you to Leah Swinney for sending this one in from A&M Corpus Christi. You could see that gorgeous rainbow after we had some of the showers moving their way through the area this morning. Either way, if you get any good rainbow shots, sunrise, sunsets, or even just the rain out there, hopefully you also take a quick photo or video, submit that to our Coastal Bend Weather Watchers group. Might find yours featured on one of our broadcasts as well. Either way, Leah, thank you for sending this one in. As we're heading through our Tuesday afternoon, things are on the way for this lunchtime out. Time high as we're getting restart that nightly cool down. Also going to have a bit of a breeze to go along with this afternoon. Winds out of the southeast pushing 25 to 30 miles an hour in terms of those peak gusts. Now things do start to change through the next few days, especially by Thursday evening into Friday, expecting more rain chances across the area with heavy downpours at times.
7: Water will always be a big talking point in the Porter Matthew Dunham and Alice, where $1 million grant that's been in the works for nearly 3 years will finally help the city's water supply.
8: Last week, I reported on the restoration project for the historic water tower in Alice, but that tower actually doesn't hold the three towers here will now have $1 million pumped into upkeep and maintenance.
9: We're excited because this is going to be for the inside and the outside of the water tank. So it always improves the quality of our water throughout our city. And the last major renovation that we did was back in 2003.
8: Meaning these improvements allow the water being held in the towers to be cleaner and better tasting, which officials say is a top priority in the community because getting people clean water is essential to a better quality of life in Alice.
7: Now, there's always questions about a city's water supply, so I'm working right to get your questions to city leaders and get your answers. So if you have any concerns, you can reach me directly at matthew.roberts@christtv.com. Reporting from Alice, I'm Matthew Roberts for Chris Sixx News.
5: More scheduled work is getting underway on the Mary Roads pipeline, just days after repairs were completed on a leak. Starting Tuesday, the pipeline will be taken completely offline for 2 days while crews begin maintenance and upgrades at pump stations in Edsboro and Bloomington. Permanent backup pumps and designed to improve efficiency. The pipeline will start pumping again October 1st at 55 million gallons a day, then drop to 43 million later in October as the work continues. Corpus Christi Water says it will rely mainly on the western reservoirs and groundwater the city supplies. The pipeline is expected to its full 72 million gallons per day on November 16th. Corpus Christi police recruiters are making several stops around the city this week. They'll be at Texas A&M Wednesday, the 511 Tactical Day, and La Palmera Mall Friday. You can stop by to ask questions about joining CCPD and the upcoming 87th Police Academy. Applications are expected to open in early October.
10: Tech titans gather at the White House today. One of them is holding off on launching its new product over safety concerns. OpenAI will not release its latest model next month as expected. Company officials say GPT 6.1 Astra did not reach its safety threshold and it failed to stay within the scope of its authorization. Concerns about overall AI safety have increased over the last few months, and several AI companies have announced separate breach attempts by their agents. The measles outbreak in Pennsylvania shows no sign of slowing.

0: town. As of Monday, the state had recorded more than 900 cases. 114 of them came within the last week. The measles outbreak has sent more than 170 people to the hospital, and 4 people have died. Health officials say nearly all of those who have contracted the disease were not fully vaccinated against the measles. Police in Arizona are investigating a new possible ransom note in the Nancy Guthrie case. The 84-year-old mother of NBC Today Show host Savannah Guthrie disappeared from her Tucson. Earlier, ransom notes supposedly local news outlets demanded millions in ransom. The FBI previously said some of those notes were illegitimate extortion attempts, but others might have been genuine. Officials still have no.
1: A heads up if you're driving over the Harbor Bridge at night this week. One southbound US 181 lane and the shoulder will be closed night from 9 p.m. to 6 a.m. through Thursday. The Harbor Bridge project says drivers should expect some delays and slow down and follow traffic signs through the work zone. Texas is The money will pay for local prevention, wellness, and nutrition programs. It is the first round of funding from a massive federal investment. Texas expects to receive more than $1 billion over the next 5 years. The state must meet ongoing federal requirements to get the rest of the money. Riders on a roller coaster at an Austin amusement park found themselves stuck twice in one weekend. Codaland says 19 people were riding the circuit breaker Saturday when it made an unplanned stop in a vertical tilt position. Riders were safely secured for about 9 minutes before the ride returned to normal. It happened again Sunday, this time for about 2 minutes. No injuries were reported in either incident. The park says the ride has multiple sensors and safety systems, and occasional stops can happen as part of normal operations.
0: In business news today, Walmart is addressing customers' concerns as it continues rolling out digital price labels at its stores. So in a statement, Walmart CEO said the retailer is not using personal information like income or shoppers' willingness to pay to set their prices. The statement comes as shoppers, consumer advocates, and lawmakers are pushing back against the rollout of digital price labels at several major retailers. Those labels let stores change prices instantly from a central computer instead of swapping out paper labels by hand. It is National Coffee Day, and some of the country's biggest chains are brewing up some deals for you. Pete's Coffee, throwing it back to 1966 prices when the company was founded, offering a medium cup of joe for just 25 cents today. Dunkin' Donuts is offering a free cup with a purchase through their app, and Starbucks is launching a new called Cappuccino, which is an air-whipped blonde espresso. Mission to spread joy to kids with type 1 diabetes. Their campaign started by giving the Barbie with type 1 diabetes to young patients at their local children's hospital. The doll includes a mini glucose monitor and an insulin pump. Well, the kids loved getting them so much, but finding enough dolls became an issue until recently when the couple was able to connect with a distributor. Now they are on a mission to take their effort nationwide. If you're interested in donating to the cause, search for Barbie Bonanza on GoFundMe.
2: 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IBC Bank will be hosting their 5th annual mariachi festival with an evening of live music, food, and family fun benefiting Driscoll Children's Hospital. The free community event will feature several mariachi groups, including Mariachi Siete Leguas, along with live performances. Families can check out a mercado and grab a bite from food trucks. Organizers say the festival is about celebrating culture and community while supporting the work of Driscoll Children's Hospital.
3: The partnership that we have with Driscoll Children's Hospital is important to us because this festival is yet another way for us back to the families, more importantly, the children in each of our communities that really need it the most.
2: So bring your chair and get ready for a night of mariachi music. Mariachi Festival is Saturday, October 3rd at 6 p.m. at 221 South Shoreline Boulevard in Corpus Christi.
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0: and even level 4 out of 4 exceptional portions of the coastal bend. Luckily, those rain chances are on the rise. We'll chat about what to expect coming up in a few more minutes.
1: This is Bobby Pulido. 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
2: Well, howdy and happy Tuesday, Coastal Bend. Starting us off with our Lion of Utah Animal Service forecast. Today's star of the day, going to be Duchess on the board right here from Nueces County. Says her favorite place to go for a walk is along the Oso Parkway. And as we're heading out for Duchess's walk, either way, going to be dealing with those toasty temperatures. Pushing into the 90s pretty quickly this afternoon. I'm forecasting 95 for our daytime high by the International Airport. Then looking a little bit better as we cool our way off through those 80s heading from 7 to 10 p.m. this evening. Now let's chat about the changes that are on the way to the forecast. What we've been watching is this upper-level trough that's pushing in towards parts of the American Southwest. As that trough pushes into the central United States, it's going to absorb a lot of Hurricane Polo's moisture, or the remnants of it, from the Pacific Ocean as it all comes into contact with the Lone Star State heading into tomorrow, Thursday, and Friday. That's where we're going to see the best rain chances start to return to us here locally across the area. Walking you through the long-range future cast, you can see that pretty well. Heading into tomorrow's forecast, starts to return to West Texas and the Hill Country for a lot of that heavy rain. Heading into Thursday, starts to return to South Texas and the Coastal Bend, bringing in some of those tropical downpours at times. And a lot of that lingering moisture going to hang on into the weekend. Starts to work in more towards the Gulf Coast, and not in terms of as heavy of downpours, but still with all the rain that we're going to be seeing, flooding still going to be a concern, especially as we're heading in towards our forecast. And it's really going to be highlighted tomorrow along portions of the Hill Country. Starts to work its way further in towards the I-35. Yes, also the Gulf Coast heading in towards Friday. You can see the Coastal Bend listed in that level 2 out of 4 risk for western portions of the area towards Duval County. And with that lingering moisture into the weekend, that's pretty similar in towards our Friday and Saturday forecast. And 2 out of 4. Across the Coastal Bend. For our 7-day forecast, it's not all bad news, of course. Going to get that rain, which is good news. And then temperatures, the other side of it, we're going to go from the mid-90s for daytime highs today and tomorrow down into the 80s as we're heading in towards Friday and Saturday with a lot of the lingering rain chances into the start of next week.
3: The city of Corpus Christi will soon begin accepting applications for its minor home repair program. Starting October 13th, eligible homeowners can apply for grants of almost $25,000 for critical home repairs. The program helps cover repairs such as roofing, plumbing, HVAC, and accessibility improvements. And there are 38 available grants. Applicants must meet certain requirements, including being at least 62 years old, a veteran, a surviving spouse of a veteran, or a person with a disability. Through October 27th. City staff will also offer in-person application assistance at La Retama Central Library.
4: Chip giant NVIDIA is unveiling a new security platform it says will prevent AI agents from going rogue. It's called the Open Agent Safety Platform, and more than 100 using it. And it has two main layers of protection. The first lets human developers set boundaries and verify an agent's authority. The second monitors and contains suspicious behavior. The move comes after multiple reports of artificial intelligence platforms going rogue, hitting companies, hitting other AI agents, and even hitting government websites. NVIDIA provides chips for a lot of this technology, and its CEO recently pushed back on concerns about AI development, saying it's up to the companies to solve the problem.

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0: Season didn't matter. Dad hunted deer like a savage. Once, he and a college buddy were up in hill country. Dad got pulled over because he had a taillight out, and as luck would have it, he had a deer in his trunk. Not hunting season. That bought him a spot of trouble. Local game warden was cool, though. 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No harm, no foul. College buddies thought Dad deserved a cool nickname. His name was Tom, and Buona came from the old TV show Tarzan. So, Buona Tom. Savage hunter. Smart man. Great dad. 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
16: And she's right. AAA just released its annual Your Driving Costs study, looking at the most popular models on the market, breaking down ownership costs of a new car, including depreciation, finance, fuel, insurance, license registration and taxes, and maintenance, repair, and tires, each showing an average calculated over 5 years and 75,000 miles. Bottom line, the overall average cost to own and operate a new car in 2026 is $12,863, or $1,071.92 per month. The average weight of manufacturer's suggested retail price of a new car in the 2026 study is $39,376. The least expensive overall in vehicle category is the small sedan, costing 61.73 cents per mile. The vehicle with the highest overall driving cost is the half-ton pickup at $1.10 per mile.
15: What was the most surprising finding from this year's study?
20: Probably one of the most surprising findings is, you know, the fact that when you look at the yearly cost of a vehicle, you know, an EV is not that far away from a traditional gas-powered vehicle.
16: AAA compared top-selling gas models to electric and hybrid vehicles in four categories: medium sedan, compact SUV, medium SUV, and pickup truck. And the one with the lowest cost per year? The medium sedan hybrid, with a cost per year of $10,204. The vehicle with the highest cost per year? The electric pickup truck, with an annual cost of $17,414.
20: EVs offer about 66 to 70% lower fuel costs compared to traditional gas vehicles. However, those savings are often outweighed by higher depreciation, higher fees, and higher costs.
15: AAA says drivers should look beyond monthly payments and compare long-term ownership expenses before buying a vehicle.

0: Alicia Smith, Scripps News Group.
1: A new report finds mixed results on claims made by President Donald Trump's prescription drug website. TrumpRx claims to offer the lowest prescription prices, quote, in the developed world. But health policy nonprofit KFF conducted a price study comparing 32 brand name drugs listed on TrumpRx to those charged by peer nations. 17 drugs were found to be less expensive on average, but the analysis found 15 drugs were priced higher than the average. And those drugs, the price difference was staggering. They were selling for more than 260% more here in the United States.
2: This is one of the most prescribed drugs in America.
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0: food. Right now, she's spending about $100 more a week for her organic items. 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
1: It is more expensive, but if it's actually organic, it's worth the price.
0: A study by worldmetrics.org shows 63% of people are like Maria and are willing to pay more for organic food, with the biggest reason being 81% of people believe organic food is healthier.
2: If you're wanting to shop organic, you want to make sure that it does have this USDA organic symbol on that. That just basically certifies that it went through the rigorous process for it to actually be organic.
0: Christopher Heslin is a director of Positive Choice Integrated Wellness Center for Kaiser. He says if you don't want to spend the extra money on organic food, there are other ways to eat healthy.
2: The nutritional value is in there already, right?
0: He suggests if you don't buy organic, look for protein that have an outside layer, so it will be less expensive and you can still minimize your exposure to chemicals.
2: Bananas, pineapples, avocados, things like that. Cabbages, where you're going to peel off that outer layer, and onions.
0: And if you're looking for items that aren't in season, Christopher suggests looking at the frozen section where you can find better deals.
2: Here, these are both organic blueberries. This is the fresh blueberry pack, right now out of season, very expensive. And these are frozen blueberries, also organic. You get more for your money.
0: Marie Cornell, Scripps News Group.
3: 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Texas Robert Howden says checking your registration is the first step to a smooth voting experience. 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Early voting starts October 19th.
4: Well, going into our Tuesday and Wednesday forecast, we're still dealing with some of that spotty shower activity, but everything starts to perk up as we're heading in towards Thursday and Friday. Tropical downpours look to start returning to the radar, so we're going to be watching a light flooding risk, but also cooler temperatures returning to the board. On the 7-day forecast, we're going from the mid-90s today and tomorrow, even for our Thursday, holding on to a lot of that heat down into the 80s as we're heading into this weekend with some of that lingering rain into the start of next week. Either way, hoping you have a great Tuesday as you're heading out there.
5: That's all from us this Tuesday afternoon. Thank you so much for spending part of your day with us. We hope you have a great rest of your day.
6: 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Come in, Mr. Rubin, sir.
7: This is Cole Air Home Base. What's it like up there, Jesse?
6: Amazing, sir. 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
7: Well, I did tell you to get us noticed.
6: 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Everyone's waving.
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6: 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How to land.
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6: 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I tore out the next page. Remember that paper airplane, sir?
7: Well, what goes up, Jesse?
9: License number 126984C.

0: to land.
1: What's it say?
0: Oh no, I tore out the next page. Remember that paper airplane, sir?
1: Well, what goes up, Jesse?
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0: violence towards the organization that formerly employed him.
1: Riley, who resigned from the department in 2024 in lieu of being terminated for cause, is being held in the Boulder County Jail. I'm Connor Shreve.
2: Tennessee is set to execute a woman for the first time in more than two centuries. That after Governor Bill Lee denied clemency for Krista Pike, scheduled to receive a lethal injection for the 1995 murder of a 19-year-old woman. You'll find breaking news and analysis at townhall.com. 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
3: The new features include extending 24-hour stories to stay visible for longer and pushing them to the top of users' feeds, alongside expressive reactions so friends can show extra support in direct messages. 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I'm Tammy Trujillo.
2: It's been a losing session so far. On Wall Street, the Dow has dropped by 229 points. It sits at 51,252. The NASDAQ, the high-tech one, that's down by about 55 points. You'll find more on these stories at townhall.com.
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5: This afternoon, expect a mix of clouds and sun with some breezy and humid conditions. The high will reach 94 degrees. Tonight will remain breezy early on, then turn mostly cloudy and humid with a low of 80. Tomorrow will bring mostly cloudy skies, increasing winds, and continued humidity, reaching a high of 95. As for Thursday, anticipate mostly cloudy weather with breezy and humid conditions and a chance of a couple of thunderstorms with a high of 93. With your AccuWeather forecast, I'm meteorologist Joe Lundberg.
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7: 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Dad hunted deer like a savage. Once, he and a college buddy were up in the hill country. Dad got pulled over because he had a taillight out, and as luck would have it, he had a deer in his trunk. Not hunting season. That bought him a spot of trouble. Local game warden was cool, though.

0: 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I miss him. 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
11: So if you're new to The Ramsey Show, you'll hear us talk about the baby steps quite a bit, and that's because they are the framework that we use to answer every money question. You can learn more about that at the link below, the 7 baby steps, the key to a rich and satisfying life. All right, let's go to Bryce, who is in Winnipeg, Canada. What's going on, Bryce? How can we help today?
12: Hello, hello. You can hear me clearly.
11: For sure.
12: Awesome, awesome. Okay, so my wife and I recently welcomed our baby boy into the world like about 3 months ago. And so my wife has become a stay-at-home mother in that time. And so we're kind of trying to navigate the transition to being a sole income. Last year, she had pulled in $60,000. I pulled in about $55,000. And so with her now going to become a stay-at-home mom, our income is getting cut in half.
11: Yeah.
12: For the next couple months, she will be, pulling in maternity leave, but that'll end April of next year. And so I have a bit of a window. I just want to catch it early and try to get the ball rolling to situate myself using the next couple months to get as sturdy a foundation beneath us as possible. My income itself tends to be highly variable. And So I kind of want to use the slow season ahead of me to hopefully scout out like kind of what I can do to potentially fortify ourselves or us in the best way going forward.
11: Bryce, did you guys plan for her to stay at home ahead of time and you knew this was coming? Or is this kind of like we're figuring it out now as we go?
12: It was like when we had first talked about having kids, she did note that she wanted to have multiple. And I said, if I can make this possible, like I would love to be able to step into the role of being that sole provider. That is not that'd be an absolute blessing if I'm able to fill those shoes.
11: For sure.
12: I'm just kind of terrified that I won't be able to. And we kind of put ourselves into a precarious-ish financial situation.
13: Has she already put in her notice at work?
12: Yeah, she's been away from work for the last 3 months. Like
13: they know she's not coming back.
12: Yeah.
13: Okay, that's what I'm trying to figure out, if there's still an option for her to go back to work for a season until you guys can figure this out. Because right now you're bringing home like $3,000 a month.
12: Right now it's busy season, so I'm actually close to bringing home four.

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2: Breaking news this hour at Town Hall. I'm Bob Agnew in Washington. More details are emerging in that foiled terrorist plot that happened near a key U.S. bomber.

0: But we're talking about it still. They may not have it. I don't know. I haven't gotten any latest updates on it. But look, if you didn't get it, it was really good. I'm actually out of my bag and I don't have any more. I'm not saying that to complain with the hopes that they'll send me some more that they have, you know, stored away somewhere. Maybe I am. Maybe I'm not. My birthday was yesterday. I'm just saying. So it was the company that runs Superbeats was founded out of UT's Health Science Center. I'm not saying this is a pejorative. They're all a bunch of nerds. They're literally like a big group of the nerdiest nerds you could ever imagine. They were studying something else entirely. They were looking at nitric oxide and its effect on blood flow. And what they discovered was all of the things that healthy blood flow supports, even things you don't necessarily think of, right? I mean, obviously, you know, the heart health, healthy blood pressure, circulation, daily energy. And they were able to make this into two heart chews that you can take every day. These are clinically studied ingredients that have been shown to deliver nearly two times more effective blood pressure support than diet and exercise alone. And there's a reason why so many college teams, so many pro teams all incorporate Superbeats into their regimen because it works. 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

0: And now, all of the news you would probably miss. It's time for Dana's Quick Five.
1: This really hurts my heart. Dennis Haskins, whose name I really had a fight to remember because I know him as Mr. Belding from Saved by the Bell, the actual best principal ever, has passed away, age 75. Mr. Belding has passed away. I'm going to need some help, man. I'm shook. Were there no bells to save Mr. Belding? He was the principal in like what seemed like the coolest high school with the best cafeteria. Nobody's cafeteria looked like that high school's cafeteria. Mr. Belding is gone now. He has gone up to the big high school in the sky. It's kind of sad. Also, this is very interesting. I've been watching this. Now, I actually was doing some inquiries about this just a couple of weeks ago. So Andrew Bailey, who was the Missouri AG, and he went to become a co-deputy director at the FBI. And honestly, he's the most qualified guy there. He's resigned. That was announced yesterday late afternoon. It takes effect October 2nd. Now, my whole thing is I think somebody's preparing for a gubernatorial run. And he would be probably one of the most phenomenal governors in Missouri's history, I have to say. If he does that, that's just... VMA's ratings dropped 50% from last year. Fans said the show was staged. Dude, who gave you that idea? Really? You think so? Madonna did not break a hip. That's the other headline from the VMAs. We have more in store. 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
8: Over the years, so many people told me that I couldn't win a state like Michigan by talking about social issues. During my re-election campaign,

0: If you think that the abortion isn't about the economy, then you probably have duck feet. I mean, if you think that hot dogs aren't like pizza, then you probably are an orange. I mean, yeah, and that leather jacket. She tries way too hard, man. Welcome back, Dana Lash with you. Then you don't have a... I love how she tries to act like she's off the cuff. Looking at her prompter, right and left. Right and left. Throw one to the center, big Gretch. Right and left. Throw another to the center. I'm going to lean forward and act like I'm leaning into the moment. I mean, she's as... I mean, it's like watching Small Wonder do Swan Lake. Watching her on stage try to act like she's delivering anything off the cuff. 5% of the people got that reference. That's what hurts my heart. You guys know Small Wonder, right? Small Wonder. The little robot girl?
1: Yeah.
0: Yep. So, yeah, that didn't make any sense at all. Are they still pushing that? I mean, it's the same damn stuff every generation. But my abortion, blah, blah, blah. I mean, we're still having this. Someone raise these bimbos to learn how to find birth control in a Target aisle, please, for the love of all things holy. Because if I have to hear one of these postmenopausal harpies sit here and screech about my abortions anymore, I'm not going to yeet myself off a roof. I'm going to yeet everybody else off a roof. So I'm going to have a roof to myself. So I just can't. All right, on the way, let me tell you what we got still on deck. Polling. We got to talk about it. Not just the Republican side either. Democrats are begging AOC, can you please not come and electioneer with us because you suck so bad you're going to hurt us. That's what they're saying. I'm not kidding. They're telling her to stay away. Interesting. So we're going to discuss that. We're also going to dive into the Dutch. Kane. Oh, first of us, the Norwegians, and now tis the Dutch. The Dutch are now inspecting all flights that are coming in from Israel to make sure, Kane, that they don't have any pesky Jewish products. We are going to talk about all of these things here coming up, and I don't want to miss. We're also going to get into the next episode of It's Racist, R-A-Y-S-I-S. Apparently not having a manicure, racist. Yep, stay with us. Second hour.
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6: I'm Bill Rakoff. The Supreme Court allowed the Trump administration today to resume deporting migrants to countries other than their own as the justices consider the legality of the policy. The court granted the Justice Department's request to put on hold a lower court ruling that the policy to remove the migrants to so-called third countries is unlawful. More than 25,000 migrants have been deported to 29 countries under the policy, the vast majority going to Mexico. President Trump wrapping up a meeting with top tech executives at the White House, as our Stacey Lynn reports.
7: President Trump is pushing back on calls for new federal guardrails on artificial intelligence. He says their support for letting the industry police itself.
8: Well, there's a belief that there should be tremendous self-regulation.

0: regulation, and we automatically have regulation with the Department of Justice, the FBI, all of that.
1: The meeting focused on how to encourage AI development while addressing concerns about safety and government oversight. The president says the U.S. is ahead of the game.
0: We have a very big lead, and we're going to keep our lead.
1: Stacey Lynn, Worldwide News Network, Washington.
2: And just moments ago, the president said he is considering creating a committee of around 10 people to oversee AI, with an AI czar to be named within the next few days. Artificial intelligence could be inflating your medical bills, as News Nation's Marky Martin explains.
3: According to a new study from Blue Cross Blue Shield, AI is actually leading hospitals to charge patients nearly $1 billion more without any real improvement to their care. Instead, AI tech is letting hospitals effectively upcharge patients, diagnosing them with more medically complex conditions than they actually have.
2: More than 60% of hospital systems are now using AI. Defense Secretary Pete Hegseth expected to make some personnel cuts, as News Nation's Nicole Burley reports.
4: According to a Pentagon official, a 20% cut to openings for admirals and generals at the Pentagon. That comes as Secretary Hegseth continues his push to overhaul the department. It's expected to impact senior leaders across the Army, Navy, and Air Force. Hegseth has also blocked promotions of officers up for promotion to 1- and 2-star generals, saying the leaders serve at the pleasure of the president.
2: Lindsey Clancy was back in court today as her defense team is trying to avert a second trial for killing her 3 young children. The prosecutor, Jennifer Sprague, says they don't deny she had mental health issues.
5: The fact that defense counsel wants to argue that she was psychotic is an argument, and he can make it. But that doesn't mean that the Commonwealth hasn't proved otherwise, with evidence of the defendant's conduct, with evidence of people's observations of her.
2: But Clancy's lawyer appears to be taking a different direction now, saying the entire case against his client is based on speculation and questioning whether she actually committed the killings. Wall Street at the close, the Dow down 130 points, the NASDAQ off 22, the S&P down 12. This is the Worldwide News Network.
6: This is Moving America. Here's Jake Novak.
7: Americans of a certain age, or just fans of the movie Risky Business, are very familiar with the old line, Porsche, there is no substitute. Well, for the bean counters at Porsche, the slogan may be Porsche, there is no profit. Once known for industry-leading profit margins that hovered near 20%, Porsche's profitability has hit the brakes. Weak sales in China and a slow takeoff for Porsche EVs continue to hit the company and its top shareholder and former parent company, VW. But Porsche CEO Michael Leiters is sticking to his profit margin target of 10 to 15%, refusing to adjust financial guidance right now, so the stakes are high. The timing is just really bad, though, as VW is already cutting jobs across Germany, and now it needs to cut even more. Specifically, 4,000 jobs at Porsche, now reportedly regarded as surplus positions. Here's a new slogan, Porsche. There is no employment. I'm Jake Novak.
6: This is Moving America.
2: The owners of Camp Mystic in Texas want to sell that riverfront property as part of a bankruptcy plan.
8: 25 campers and 2 counselors were killed there when the river surged over its banks on July 4th, 2025. Camp owner and director Richard Eastland also died in the floods. It's nestled along wooded hills on the banks of the Guadalupe River. The Eastland family has owned the camp for decades and originally planned to reopen this summer, but faced strong opposition from victims' families and some state lawmakers. Gloria Chapa, Worldwide News Network.
2: A man was killed in Brooklyn, New York last night when his backpack got caught in his subway doors. He was exiting the train. The train dragged him, eventually fell between 2 cars and was run over. No one injured in Michigan when a toddler pulled a loaded pistol out of a backpack at a daycare. It happened in Canton, Michigan. One of the child's parents is a police officer from a neighboring town. He is now facing charges. Bill Rakoff, Worldwide News Network, New York.
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2: And now, all of the news you would probably miss. It's time for Dana's Quick Five.
3: All right, so the I didn't need a study to confirm this about anything. So apparently there's a new study saying that TikTok makes you stupid. 10 minutes is enough to impair. If you're on TikTok and you're doom scrolling all the time, that's just enough to make you super stupid. I mean, it actually hurts your brain. It's a new study that it's a legit study that they came out with. It's over at some way. Where is this at? The study. It's it's at Nature, nature.com. The new study. If you are on TikTok all the time and just flipping through videos, then yes, you're becoming dumber. A comedian was convicted for insulting Turkey's type Erdogan, but freed pending appeal. Oh, because they don't have free speech over there. So this Turkish comedian was convicted because he insulted him with a joke. I just feel like you're weak if you feel threatened by a joke like that in government. The 32-year-old comedian, though, they convicted him in an Istanbul court. He has a release pending appeal. But, yeah, and there's a lot of people that they, if you wrong think, guess what happens? To jail. Go straight to jail. That's where you go. A Department of Education is cutting student loans for stupid, worthless degrees that have zero earning potential. Yeah, if you are majoring in a dumb degree like Sanskrit, then you're not going to be able to get, you're going to have a harder time getting a student loan. In fact, they're cutting federal loans to those college programs that result in low earning jobs. That's going to rein in some runaway borrowing. But then people are like, well, that's a blow to the students seeking degrees in worthless fields like studies in feminist history and learning Klingon as a language and underwater basket weaving. What about those very worthwhile? No, shut up. Go to jail. Go straight to jail. That's our response to everything. Good for them. Let's see. We have a woman whose head was bitten by a stranger in a zombie-like attack. Oh. This is how it starts, guys. Remember the story. Diana Gonzalez said she'd never seen her attacker before. When the attacker spat on her, grabbed her, bit her on the forehead, taking out a 1-inch chunk of skin. How did they get that close to you? So they charged this 36-year-old crazy woman with second-degree assault. It was in Seattle, in broad daylight. So drugs? What? They haven't said too much about it, but I'm just saying that's how Shaun of the Dead started. It was just like this. 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

0: Why? This is creepy. 72-year-old man, New Smyrna Beach. He fell into the marina on Sunday night. Can't tell everybody, when are the sharks active?
1: Oh, man. They're active at night.
0: At night. That's correct. 8:55 p.m. I'm all... Look at this. I already have chills. Look at this. It's... Ooh, it's a shark's house. Why are you that close? Deputies responded 8:55 to the marina after a caller said that they heard a big splash and they heard a guy yelling for help. The area was behind a locked gate. And the deputy arrived and found a dude clinging to a pipe to keep his head above the water. The sergeant entered the marina with a buoy and helped the man stay afloat. And then fire rescue, they evaluated the man at the scene. They got him out, evaluated him. And that's all they... What about the wheelchair? What about how? Like, how? How are you there at the marina and you're in the water? How do you not follow up on that story, W-E-S-H? I mean, I'm curious. How does a guy... Did he just, like, roll in there? I don't know. I'm just saying. Let's see. This... Oh, no. Well, we do have golf cart violence. Just saying. This is a Winter Springs dude. Just, okay, sidebar. Does everybody have golf carts down there? Is that like the big mode of transportation? Seminole County man is accused of attempting to run over his neighbor with a golf cart. And apparently the guy should not have had a golf cart in the first place. He should not have been driving. I don't know. But they have body camera footage from the Winter Springs Police Department that shows Bruce Gittleman being arrested after a 911 call from the neighborhood. By the way, Steve, this is in the Hacienda Village neighborhood. The Hacienda Village. So I'm assuming that's part of the villages. It's a villager fight. So what the guy told dispatchers, this guy's been harassing him for 10 years. Just try to run me over with his golf cart. The guy denied it, but apparently there is some footage, and the guy was taken into custody. It's a villager fight. Third hour is on the way. Stay with us.
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1: I'm Bill Rakoff. President Trump says he's thinking of coming up with an oversight to monitor artificial intelligence.
2: We're also thinking about forming a committee of sorts where we put maybe 10 people on that committee. It could be from that group, so the committee can watch over the whole enterprise.
1: He made the comments following a meeting today at the White House between government leaders and tech executives. During that meeting, those present signed what he called an accord on tech standards. He called it morally binding. The president said he hopes to name an AI czar in the next 3 to 4 days. The president officially launched a new artificial intelligence-powered website today called America.gov.
3: The website is designed to become a central hub for the federal government.
2: With America.gov, the entire U.S. government will fit in the plan. Right? Think of that. We have a plan. It's held in the palm of your hand.
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3: Stacy Lynn, Worldwide News Network, Washington.
1: OpenAI has canceled next month's release of its newest AI model after it went rogue during testing. It comes weeks after one of the company's other models hacked into Australia's health department. Larry Maggott is the CEO of the advocacy group Connect Safely.
4: OpenAI and all the major players in the field have been under a lot of pressure lately because of concerns that their AI agents can do unintended harm. Part of the problem is that these models are developing so quickly that even their creators are unable to control exactly what they can do.
1: The Supreme Court is allowing the Trump administration for now to resume deporting migrants to countries other than their own while the justices consider the legality of the policy. More than 25,000 migrants have been deported to 29 countries. A former American Idol contestant and pastor has been convicted in Ohio in the murder of his wife. Caleb Flynn was accused of killing his wife, Ashley, then staging the crime as a burglary. Bond yields kept the Dow in the red today, as our John Terrett explains.
5: There were losses on Wall Street, Dow, NASDAQ, and S&P all in the red, but the NASDAQ 100 was in the green. Stocks were down as bond yields tested multi-year highs. Consumer confidence declined in September, according to the Conference Board. Oil and inflation, the main worries. The best performer in the S&P 500, Carnival Cruise Line. Record quarterly sales and profits, stock up 13%. Alaska Airlines, an overhaul of its premium cabin service coming, in future known as Aurora. Alaska stock up a touch. On Wednesday, earnings from the chipmaker Micron and PCE inflation data. John Terrett, Worldwide News Network.
1: At the close, the Dow was down 131 points on the day. 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
0: This is the update on real estate with Suzanne Miller of the Miller Report.
6: Unless you're living under a rock, you saw last week the Fed raised interest rates. They raised it by 0.25%, and it looks like this is not going to be the last increase. Here's what I think is going to happen. The pool of qualified buyers is going to shrink. Buyers will either put their purchases on hold or lower their budget to account for this increase. Now let's talk about the sellers. That's the tough one, because sellers by nature, they have high expectations. They don't believe that their homes are going to be worth anything less, but trust me, it will. Check this out. While the market's always changing, I think it's going to get slower. Still, when buying, do it in the United States because it's still the best country in the world and real estate is still the best investment. Never bet against the United States of America. I'm Suzanne Miller.
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1: 88 pounds of cocaine have gone missing from an evidence room in Fiji.
7: The coke was part of a major drug case in Fiji's capital, Suva. Police say someone swapped the cocaine in a courthouse evidence room with 7 bars of flour. The missing drugs had a street value of $31 million. Police are focusing their investigation on those directly charged with the management of evidence at that court. Justice Minister Saromi Turaga promises no one will be spared. He also said this isn't the first time drug evidence has been stolen. Fiji has become a regional hub for drug trafficking in the Pacific. Michael Wallace, Worldwide News Network.
1: A TV journalist in Uganda has been crowned king of a traditional monarchy in that country today. He replaces a popular 34-year-old king who died from cancer last month. Edward Nyabongo was not high in the line of succession, but the elders of the country chose him from a pool of eligible princes anyway. Bill Rakoff, Worldwide News Network, New York.

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3: I'm Lisa Ritchie. President Trump has wrapped up a meeting with top tech executives at the White House.
4: President Trump is pushing back on calls for new federal guardrails on artificial intelligence. He says their support for letting the industry police itself.
5: Well, there's a belief that there should be tremendous self-regulation, and we automatically have regulation with the Department of Justice, the FBI, all of that.
4: The meeting focused on how to encourage AI development while addressing concerns about safety and government oversight. The president says the U.S. is ahead of the game.
5: We have a very big lead, and we're going to keep our lead.
4: Stacey Lynn, Worldwide News Network, Washington.
3: AI could be inflating your medical bills, News Nation's Marky Martin reports.
6: According to a new study from Blue Cross Blue Shield, AI is actually leading hospitals to charge patients nearly $1 billion more without any real improvement to their care. Instead, AI tech is letting hospitals effectively upcharge patients, diagnosing them with more medically complex conditions than they actually have.
3: More than 60% of hospital systems are now using AI. Defense Secretary Pete Hegseth is expected to make a few layoffs. News Nation's Nicole Burley has more.
7: According to a Pentagon official, a 20% cut to openings for admirals and generals at the Pentagon. That comes as Secretary Hegseth continues his push to overhaul the department. It's expected to impact senior leaders across the Army, Navy, and Air Force. Hegseth has also blocked promotions of officers up for promotion to 1- and 2-star generals, saying the leaders serve at the pleasure of the president.
3: Hegseth looked to cut the number of active duty 4-star generals and admirals in the U.S. military by at least 10% last year. Lindsey Clancy was back in a Massachusetts courtroom today for a status hearing following a mistrial in her murder case. Defense attorney Kevin Reddington argued that she shouldn't be retried for the deaths of her 3 children, suggesting there isn't sufficient evidence.
8: There's no evidence that she admitted that she did this. So you have no evidence from the defendant. In Massachusetts, an uncorroborated statement of a defendant obviously is not evidence. You have to have corroboration. I submit to the court there is no evidence she made any statements.
3: The judge made no rulings today. Another hearing is set for November. A former Ohio music pastor who once appeared on American Idol has been convicted of murder in the killing of his wife while he was having an affair.
9: Hallelujah.
3: Prosecutors said 40-year-old Caleb Flynn staged a home invasion in February after shooting his wife, Ashley, a 37-year-old school teacher. This is the Worldwide News Network.
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3: Six Flags Magic Mountain in Southern California is retiring its famous X2 roller coaster amid lawsuits alleging serious brain injury caused by the ride. The company recently settled a wrongful death lawsuit from the family of a 22-year-old man who died after riding the coaster in 2022, and 3 more lawsuits alleging traumatic brain injury.

0: injuries were filed last week. There's no word on the height, the weight, or even where it's from, but we do have word on the Rockefeller Center Christmas tree festivities. It will arrive at New York City's Rock Center Plaza on November 7th, then hoisted into place and decorated with a Swarovski crystal tree topper and 50,000 multicolored LED lights. The tree lighting, the spectacular as it is set for December 2nd. I'm Lisa Ritchie, Worldwide News Network, New York.
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2: This afternoon, expect a mix of clouds and sun with some breezy and humid conditions. The high will reach 94 degrees. Tonight will remain breezy early on, then turn mostly cloudy and humid with a low of 80. Tomorrow will bring mostly cloudy skies, increasing winds, and continued humidity, reaching a high of 95. As for Thursday, anticipate mostly cloudy weather with breezy and humid conditions and a chance of a couple of thunderstorms with a high of 93. With your AccuWeather forecast, I'm meteorologist Joe Lundberg.
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12: Glad to have you. Thanks. I appreciate you stopping by. Lots going on. Lots to get to. It's the Joe Pag Show for your Tuesday. Big interview at the bottom of the hour. Mark Beal, he's an AI expert. The guy used to be the AI chief over at the Pentagon, which is awesome. AI executives got together today at the White House with President Trump. We'll have some sound bites coming up. Your thoughts about President Trump, maybe, just maybe, biting his tongue a little bit when it comes to CNN, MS Now, and Politico. Had he not said, because of all your bad reporting, because of all your fake news, because of all that issue,

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2: 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We had dinner the other night, and he agrees with everyone. 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Mark had a view that was, I thought, really right down the middle. 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
3: 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I mean, I can kind of summarize what I think we all saw.
0: Yeah, we'll need Mark Zuckerberg to summarize anything. He's the Facebook guy. Yeah, Anthropic is Claude. I haven't tried Claude yet. People say that I should, that it's actually pretty good. When we come back, Mark Beal, the former Pentagon AI guy, he's going to give you some more insight on why it's important to beat China. Keep it here.
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8: People ask, how'd your dad get the nickname Wanna Tom? Dad was smart. 2 science degrees from Texas A&I. And he loved to hunt deer. In season, out of season, didn't matter. Dad hunted deer like a savage. Once, he and a college buddy were up in the hill country. Dad got pulled over because he had a taillight out. And as luck would have it, he had a deer in his trunk. Not hunting season. That bought him a spot of trouble. Local game warden was cool, though. Let him go with just a warning. No harm, no foul. College buddies thought Dad deserved a cool nickname. His name was Tom, and Buona came from the old TV show Tarzan. So, Buona Tom. Savage hunter. Smart man. Great dad. I miss him. 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
7: 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President Trump has officially launched a new artificial intelligence-powered website called America.gov.
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7: OpenAI has canceled next month's release of its newest AI model after it went rogue during testing. The move comes weeks after one of the company's other models hacked into Australia's health department. Larry Maggott is the CEO of the advocacy group Connect Safely.
10: OpenAI and all the major players in the field have been under a lot of pressure lately because of concerns that their AI agents can do unintended harm. Part of the problem is that these models are developing so quickly that even their creators are unable to control exactly what they can do.
7: And the Supreme Court is allowing the Trump administration to resume deporting migrants to countries other than their own, while the justices consider the legality of the policy. More than 25,000 migrants have been deported to 29 countries under the policy. The Justice Department announced a crackdown on Social Security fraud today.
11: 17 people have been charged with stealing a total of $1.3 million in Social Security benefits. The worst alleged offender was Eva Bratcher of Chicago. Prosecutors say she kept her dead 96-year-old mother's body in a freezer in her garage for 2 years and continued to collect her mother's retirement benefits, more than $21,000 in all. Bratcher's also accused of using her mother's SNAP benefits to buy food. She faces up to 10 years in prison if convicted of the fraud charges against her. Michael Wallace, Worldwide News Network.
7: The Senate has passed a sweeping bipartisan bill that would regulate college sports, an industry that's been upended by skyrocketing athlete payments and near unrestricted transfers between schools. Republican Senator Shelley Moore Capito of West Virginia believes it would be good for athletes.
12: The ability for our student athletes to

0: only transfer one time without penalty rather than every year you see new teams. There's no loyalty anymore when we see this happen all across the nation. You're just buying teams like a pro team.
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3: 1963, Mary Kay Ash quits her job at the Stanley Home Products Company after she was passed over for a promotion by a man she trained. At first, Ash just intended to write a book to assist women in business, but the book turned into a business plan. Ash copied the same house party model used by Stanley, Tupperware, and others. A Mary Kay representative would invite her friends over for free facials, then pitch the products. Oh, and one more thing. Mary Kay Cosmetics were marketed as higher end than Avon, and their higher prices offered higher commissions to saleswomen. And don't forget those pink Cadillacs. That was a pretty good motivation. Profits rolled in with double-digit growth every year. At the time of Ash's death in 2001, Mary Kay Cosmetics had over 800,000 representatives in 37 countries with total annual sales of over $200 million. And that's history.

0: gotta come to life.
1: Well, you can start your day with Dolly Parton's Cup of Ambition as Baton Rouge-based Community Coffee launched her coffee line nationwide today. Named for the lyric in 9 to 5, the collection includes three roasts that Parton helped develop personally. The company says coffee sales will support Dolly's imagination library. A 90s sitcom star has died.
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1: Dennis Haskins played Principal Richard Belding on Saved by the Bell. He was 75 years old. No cause of death was revealed, but he had been battling Parkinson's disease for 8 years. Lisa Ritchie, Worldwide News Network.
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4: This afternoon, expect a mix of clouds and sun with some breezy and humid conditions. The high will reach 94 degrees. Tonight will remain breezy early on, then turn mostly cloudy and humid with a low of 80. Tomorrow will bring mostly cloudy skies, increasing winds, and continued humidity, reaching a high of 95. As for Thursday, anticipate mostly cloudy weather with breezy and humid conditions and a chance of a couple of thunderstorms with a high of 93. With your AccuWeather forecast, I'm meteorologist Joe Lundberg.
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10: Calvin got diagnosed June 10th of 2018. He has rhabdomyosarcoma, a soft tissue cancer. One oncologist told us if it was my son, we'd go to St. Jude. And within 24 hours, we were on a plane headed here. It's hard to fathom what St. Jude has done for us. 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I never thought we would be in this place. And it's people like you that help us and help St. Jude provide for a family like ours. 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
15: Keys.
16: All right, great to have you. Thanks. I appreciate you stopping by. Part two with Jack Pizzobic next hour. Navy veteran, is an intel guy in the Navy. He's also somebody who hosts his own show. I think it's called the Jack Pizzobic Show, but it's also, there's another report that goes along with it. Go, make sure you go and find him. And Jack always gets it done, and he gets it done right. For my money, he knows what's going on. I like that he talked about the investigation potentially going on when it comes to Ilhan Omar. Why can't we know her immigration status? Why can't we know how she came here and see the actual paperwork? Why would the Republicans actually say, nah, let's not bring up her records when it comes to how she came here? I mean, Nancy Mace wanted that done, and they shot her down. And allegedly, the Republicans have the majority. So next hour, we're going to continue talking about that. He brings up the case of Sarah Huckabee Sanders that we all like. But she, for some reason, in her ad about people taking advantage of and abusing the welfare system, shows a Gen Z video gamer eating chips or something while he's playing a video game. And it's like a white guy. So, I mean, is she saying that all young white video game players are somehow taking advantage of the welfare system? Or, you know, because she wants people to go to work to get any sort of benefit from the taxpayers, which, of course, I agree with. So does Jack. But with the vacuum left by Charlie Kirk's murder, you want to get the young voters to understand they can be conservative. Is she pushing them away? We continue on that next hour and a whole lot more, too. Keep it here.
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7: I'm Lisa Ritchie. President Trump says he's thinking of creating oversight to monitor artificial intelligence.
8: We're also thinking about forming a committee of sorts where we put maybe 10 people on that committee. It could be from that group. So the committee can watch over the whole enterprise.
7: Trump made the comments following a meeting at the White House today between government leaders and tech executives. During that meeting, those present signed what he called an accord on technology standards. He called it a morally binding document. The president said he hopes to name an AI czar in the next 3 to 4 days. Former special counsel Jack Smith appeared before the Senate Judiciary Committee today, defending his decision to prosecute President Trump.
9: Smith brought federal charges against Trump over his efforts to overturn the 2020 election and his handling of classified documents. Both cases were eventually dropped after Trump returned to the White House. Smith said he stands by his decision to bring those charges.
10: I made those decisions without regard to President Trump's political association, activities, beliefs, or candidacy in the 2024 presidential election.
9: Stacey Lynn, Worldwide News Network, Washington.
7: A former Ohio music pastor who once appeared on American Idol has been convicted of murder in the killing of his wife while he was having an affair. Prosecutors say 40-year-old Caleb Flynn staged a home invasion in February after shooting his wife Ashley, a 37-year-old school teacher and volleyball coach. Prosecutor Paul Watkins shared a statement from Ashley Flynn's family.
11: Today's verdict brings justice and accountability for Ashley's death, and our family is deeply grateful to everyone who helped bring us to this moment. However, no verdict can bring Ashley back, give the girls back their mother, or erase the pain our family has endured.
7: Flynn's attorney says they will appeal. Sentencing could be life in prison without the chance of parole, and that is slated for October 5th. The Venezuelan man who was shot by Immigration and Customs Enforcement officers in Austin, Texas this month has been charged with resisting and interfering with a federal law enforcement officer. Federal prosecutors say Wilbur Garces Perez was charged in federal court today and faces up to 20 years in prison if convicted. He's scheduled to return to court on Friday for a detention hearing. Meanwhile, President Trump will be hosting a White House Hispanic Heritage Month reception tomorrow. The White House says the event will highlight community achievements and policies such as the Working Families Tax Cuts Act. This is the Worldwide News Network.
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